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2: Good morning, I'm Dawn Desart. A rare variant of Ebola is causing concerns among health officials in Africa, saying Americans and others should be paying attention.
3: More than 20 Ebola outbreaks in Congo and Uganda should interest Americans and others, says a top public health official.
4: Western countries, they don't understand that when Africa is affected, they are also at risk because people are flying every day. And it means building strong system, supporting Africa, investing in Africa.
3: Dr. Jean Kaseya, Director General of Africa's Centers for Disease Control.
4: We cannot afford to have this outbreak in many African countries.
3: He says investment should include making vaccines in Africa.
2: That is ABC's Chuck Severson reporting. On the roads this early Monday morning, we're doing okay. We've got a bit of a delay on the inbound side of I-55 from Sis Road to Kedzie and then into the Dan Ryan, but that's it. The other toll and expressways look terrific through Will County. The weather forecast from Will County's Weather Center. Here's Chuck Brady.
5: Good morning. From the WJOL Will County Weather Center, it looks like it could be a wet one today. I keep an umbrella raincoat handy. You're probably going to need it. It's a 70% chance of rain during the day today, and it could get a windy too, winds in excess of 30, maybe to 35 miles an hour. Behind that rain, some clouds and a high of 82 this afternoon, but the rain possibly continuing into tonight. It's a 50% chance of rain after dark with a low in the mid-50s and a possible thunderstorm in the forecast as well. That's pretty much the same story for Tuesday with an 80% chance we'll get wet and a possible thunderstorm in the afternoon on Tuesday. 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Keep your umbrella handy. From the WJOL Will County Weather Center, I'm staff forecaster Chuck Brady.
2: At 5:40, it is 73 degrees. President Trump has a warning for Iran once again in a sharply worded post on Truth Social Sunday morning. Trump said the clock is ticking for Iran. He added that they better get moving fast or there won't be anything left of them. Trump concluded by saying time is of the essence. A new national poll is pointing to growing economic frustrations among Americans. The CBS News YouGov survey released Sunday finds many respondents describing the economy as uncertain and struggling with concerns that incomes are not keeping up with inflation, climbing to its highest level since April 2023. The poll also shows President Trump's approval rating on inflation has fallen to its lowest point so far. An investigation is underway after two military fighter jets collided during an air show in Idaho. NBC's George Solis reports on video of the incident.
6: Navy officials say the pilots collided while performing an aerial demonstration. Incredibly, you can see four parachutes deploy as the jets start to rapidly plummet towards the ground.
2: The weekend air show was being held in the Mountain Home Air Force Base, about 50 miles outside of Boise. Video shows the jets colliding yesterday before spinning toward the ground and crashing. The good news, all four Navy pilots were able to eject. The base was locked down following that incident. Bank of America has agreed to settle a settlement of over $2 million for bank fees charged at ATMs.
7: A class action lawsuit claimed that Bank of America had breached its contract with customers by assessing excessive fees. The suit claims customers were charged two out-of-network fees for balance inquiry requests when only a single balance inquiry was taken at ATMs owned by FCTI, located inside 7-Eleven stores. The settlement says customers who may be eligible for a payout used an FCTI-owned ATM inside a 7-Eleven store between May 1st of 2018 and November 16th of 2021. Bank of America denied any wrongdoing in the settlement. I'm Tammy Trujillo.
2: Amazon is facing a new class action lawsuit accusing the company of failing to refund tariff-related costs. Consumers allege in a proposed lawsuit filed in Seattle that the company collected hundreds of millions of dollars in unlawful tariff costs by raising prices on imported goods. Large crowds gathered on the National Mall in Washington, D.C. for the Jubilee of Prayer Sunday. President Trump, Vice President J.D. Vance, and Secretary of State Marco Rubio all spoke via pre-recorded messages, with Vance talking about the power of prayer.
8: We have always been and still are a nation of prayer, and thank God for that. In times of suffering and in times of triumph, millions of Americans continue to turn to prayer and their faith in God.
2: The event featured Christian speakers and several top government officials and was live-streamed through churches and ministries throughout the country. The government-funded event is part of the official celebration of America's 250th birthday. And the Michael Jackson biopic returned to the top of the box office this weekend. ABC's Mike Dubowski has the full rundown.
9: Michael took in an estimated $26 million at the domestic box office this weekend. That was enough to return it to the number one slot in its fourth weekend of release.
10: Look what TJ Maxx dragged in.
9: The Devil Wears Prada 2 dropped to second place after a week in the top spot. That earned $18 million this weekend.
11: I wish Nikki Freeman loved me more than anyone in the entire world.
9: And the horror film Obsession, about a wish that goes horribly awry, scared up a respectable $16 million in its debut weekend. Mike Dubowski, ABC News.
2: It is 5:44 from the hands of Hopeville, Illinois, and the Joliet Hope Center Newsroom. 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

0: It's 5:46 and it's sports time on 1340 WJOL. Well, the NHRA has come and the NHRA has gone. At Route 66 Raceway over the weekend, Sean Langdon, Chad Green, Aaron Stanfield, and Matt Smith won their respective professional categories at the 2026 Gerber Collision and Glass Route 66 NHRA Nationals. Langdon defeated Antron Brown in Top Fuel, posting a 3.775 at 335.90 miles an hour, his second consecutive victory of the 2026 season. Chad Green took home the Wally Trophy by beating Alex DeGioia by 13 feet in the final round. Stanfield claimed the win at Pro Stock, capitalizing on a red light by Greg Anderson. Pro Stock Motorcycle, Matt Smith defeated his wife Angie in an all-Smith final after Angie's bike broke at the start. So that's what went down yesterday in Joliet. In fact, for the last 4 days, NHRA comes and NHRA goes. Now we look forward to the big race, NASCAR, coming up 4th of July weekend at Chicagoland Speedway. Speaking of big, the White Sox claim the Crosstown Classic after walking off the Cubs 9-8 in extra. Edgar Cuero blasted a game-winning two-run home run in the 10th. He matched Tristan Peters with a team-high 3 RBIs. White Sox are 7-1 in their last 8. They're 24-22. They visit the Mariners tonight. White Sox, again, 24-22, visit the Mariners tonight. The Cubs are 2-6 in their last 8. They fall to 26-18. They'll host Milwaukee tonight at Wrigley Field. Chicago Fire picked up their second straight victory with a 2-0 victory over Montreal on the road in Quebec City, in Quebec. Chicago Sky got back in the win column. They beat Minnesota at Target Center. Improved to 3-1 on the year. NFL fans have finally been spared a seemingly never-ending offseason storyline. Aaron Rodgers, one-year contract to stay with the Steelers, base salary about $22 million. He's 42. He ranked near the bottom of the league in quarterback rating last year and strung the team along past several deadlines while making his final decision. Aaron Rye celebrating his first major win, finishing atop the leaderboard at the PGA Championship from Aronimink outside of Philadelphia, won by 3. John Rahm and Alex Smalley finished tied for 2nd. Thomas Schmid, Oberg were tied for 4th. 500 par, Scotty Scheffler finished tied for 14th. Denny Hamlin, $1 million richer, taking home the checkered flag of the NASCAR Cup Series race from Dover Motor Speedway. Driver of the number 11 outlasted Chase Briscoe for the ultimate prize. Eric Jones, Austin Dillon, and Connor Zilch rounded out the top 5 finishers. Field gets back to the regular season when drivers clash in the Coca-Cola 600 at Charlotte on Sunday. Cleveland Cavaliers are going back to the NBA's Eastern Conference Finals for the first time since 2018. They go into Detroit and rough up, I mean rough up, the Pistons, 125-94. It was ugly. It was a blowout. And it was fun to watch because we got to see former Lewis University standout Max Strus have a really good game. In the NBA tonight, the Western Conference Finals get underway at San Antonio at Oklahoma City. Game one there, it's at 7:30. NHL, there was nothing yesterday. Montreal is at Buffalo. It's a game 7, 6:30 drop of the puck in upstate New York. And that is your look at sports on 1340 WJOL. It's 5:50 up next. Traffic, weather, headlines, things that we're going to be discussing right here on another edition of Slocum in the Morning.
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0: It's 5:52, and you are listening to Will County's News Talk Sports 1340 WJOL. Morning, everyone. Welcome into a start of another work week. It is the 18th day of May 2026. We are on the precipice of Memorial Day weekend. A lot to discuss regarding that. In a moment, first, WJOL traffic, weather. We say good morning to Don to start.
1: Good morning to you. Inbound I-55 is slow from Cicero to Kedzie and then into the Dan Ryan, but that's about it as far as slowdowns on your toll and expressway so far this Monday morning. In Joliet, beginning today, there will be bridge inspections on westbound I-80 over the Des Plaines River. Expect intermittent lane closures between 8:30 a.m. and 2:30 p.m. through Thursday. Remember, they did the eastbound lanes last week, so now they're switching over to the westbound lanes. The weather forecast, windy and rainy today, with the chance of a thunderstorm that could bring hail or damaging winds. Our high today, 82 degrees. Currently, it's 73. I'm Dawn Desart of the WJOL Traffic Center.
0: Hi, Dawn. Thanks much. We appreciate that. Coming up on 5:54, it's Slocum in the morning. Good morning. All right, we've got some news to discuss here this morning. We certainly do. The New York Times runs an article, and all of a sudden, a Chicago newspaper realizes what we've been going through in Will County here for 20 years now. Yeah, New York Times ran a story last week about trucks and traffic and accidents and deaths on our local roadways. So what does the Chicago Sun tell? We didn't realize that. So they write a big article over the weekend as well. We'll share with you information that you already know because you live it every single day, but that the nation now knows thanks to the New York Times and here in Chicagoland, the rest of Chicagoland knows it, that we've got some issues here as far as our roads are concerned. Safety of them. How many thousands of trucks a day are on our roadways in the area? We'll tell you coming up a little bit later on this morning. The Will County Republicans oppose reducing the number of county board members. It looks like the Democrats want to talk about a referendum on the November ballot to determine if voters agree. Type of referendum is not binding. It wouldn't become law. It's simply a way to see how constituents feel about an issue. Why would the Democrats do it? And why would the Republicans oppose it? Republicans are saying the system's working pretty well. Many districts that have both a D and an R. The board itself is divided. It's an even number of Republicans and Democrats. One person can't do all the work considering there's 700,000 people in the county. But that's broken down, obviously, per district. So we're going to talk about that this week. We don't have to get into it all today, but at least go over some of the wide brushstrokes, and then we'll reach out to Van Dyne or reach out to folks on the other side and see why this is a thing now and why it's coming up and what's going to happen moving forward. I'm excited to let you know that we're going to be on WGN television this afternoon at 1. We'll give you the scoop on that. We're promoting The Great American Road Trip, our brand new book that is out, and it's available on Amazon. We are just a couple of weeks away from having a book signing and book pickup and sell in Joliet. That's coming. I'm going to be emailing all you people who bought advance copies already and letting you know where to pick them up, when to pick them up, and how to pick them up. So we're going to be doing that. But today at 1 o'clock, show called Spotlight Chicago. It airs between 1 o'clock and 2 o'clock, so we're heading up to the city, and you'll be able to check that out this afternoon. Don't know exactly what time, sometime between 1 o'clock and 2 o'clock. Apparently, they don't tell you until you get there. So we're going to be excited to do that. So stick around for that information coming up in just a little bit. We've got other news to report on here this morning. If you go to WJOL's website, WJOL.com, you will see about bridge inspections over the Des Plaines River. In fact, Dawn already mentioned those in her newscast here in just a little bit. Public meeting is planned for Wilmington Piatone Road study. And coming up on Friday, I'm going to be broadcasting live from Abraham Lincoln National Cemetery. It's our annual Flags In broadcast brought to you by Newmark Credit Union. We talk about it. Maybe you've been before. Maybe you haven't. Please, please, please find it in your heart to give us some time on Friday morning. We start placing flags at around 9 o'clock. We're going to be there between 5:30 and 9, broadcasting, talking to the people from Abraham Lincoln National Cemetery. But we'd love for you to come out and help us place flags. There's a lot of grave markers out there, a lot. And we need a flag at every single one of them. More details coming up in just a little bit. Tickets this week to the Beyond Beer and Bourbon Fest and tickets to Team Demolition Derby Military Night coming up at the Dirty O. It's a Monday. We're so happy you're with us. Remember, you could text me at the R.E. Duchesne text line, 815-254-7300, or you can email me, Scott Slocum at WJOL.com. ABC News is next, and then Don DeSart's got Joliet and Will County's...

0: Stroll. 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
0: Hefty slider bag. Seal it with a slide. One more time now, y'all. Come on.
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3: From ABC News. Sherry Preston, as workers walk the picket line, New York commuters speak out.
4: I feel they were making a good wage, so I don't believe any of this was necessary.
3: That man, one of 250,000 people looking for an alternate way to work this morning as the nation's largest commuter rail system is halted by a strike. ABC's Anthony Johnson is at the headquarters of the Metropolitan Transit Authority.
5: The two sides, that would be the five unions and the MTA, avoided each other on Saturday, which was the first day of the strike, and things broke down Friday, and it was bad news from there. The round of talks lasted until 1:30 this morning. That has been described at this point in time as being cordial.
3: Commuters are being loaded onto buses as government leaders urge companies to let people work from home. A weekend of staying inside for those in Austin, Texas, amid a shooting spree that left four people wounded.
6: The violence was centered in South Austin, but police across the city were put on alert.
7: These individuals are armed and dangerous. They shot four people already today.
6: Audio from Broadcastify, four people were wounded, one critically, hit at least a dozen shootings between Saturday and Sunday.
8: A motive? I don't know what a motive is. I don't know what motive would drive anybody to drive around senselessly in the city and in multiple parts of the city shooting.
6: Austin Police Chief Lisa Davis says the youngest suspect is 15. Jim Ryan, ABC News.
3: On the National Mall this weekend, an America-themed prayer event to mark the nation's 250th, Defense Secretary Pete Hegseth praising the first president during remarks.
9: Amid all the bleak nights, the loss and despair, the lack of proper support, George Washington performed a profound act. He prayed.
3: President Trump saying on social media there won't be anything left of Iran if it doesn't agree to the ceasefire and reopen the Strait of Hormuz. The Israeli military intercepting boats that are part of the latest wave of flotillas attempting to break the aid blockade in Gaza. You're listening to ABC News.
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3: Growing violence in Israel on Jerusalem Day, a national holiday celebrated peacefully by some and more violently by others. In Jerusalem's Old City, ABC's James Longman.
12: Many of the shops in the Old City are run by Arab, Muslim, Palestinian shopkeepers. They have to close on this day because it's too dangerous for them. Most of the streets are closed off. All tourists, by the way, cannot enter. All religious pilgrims, they cannot enter the Old City. And it becomes a day of violence.
3: Many of those celebrating say they believe all Arabs and Muslims need to leave Jerusalem. Members of the House Oversight Committee set to interview a former prison guard who was on duty the night that Jeffrey Epstein died in 2019. Here's ABC's Peter Haralambos.
13: The interview of Tova Noel, believed to be the last person to have seen Epstein before his death, comes amid renewed scrutiny of Epstein's suicide. Noel is alleged to have spent the hours ahead of Epstein's death scrolling on the internet, rather than performing the required headcounts of prisoners in the unit where the disgraced sex offender was housed. Prosecutors in 2019 charged her and another prison guard with falsifying records to make it seem as if they did those required checks, and both ended up reaching a deal with prosecutors to have those charges dropped. Peter Haralambos, ABC News.
3: Louisiana Senator Bill Cassidy, one of the few Republicans who voted to impeach President Trump for his role in the January 6th Capitol riot, lost his primary over the weekend. I'm Sherry Preston, ABC News.
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16: Good morning, I'm Dawn Desart. On Friday morning, Joliet police responded to the 600 block of Mills Road for a report of shots fired. It's believed that gunfire had been exchanged between the occupants of a sedan and a sports utility vehicle. Officers learned that a 20-year-old man had arrived at Silver Cross Hospital by private vehicle, suffering from a non-life-threatening gunshot wound to the left arm. The victim was uncooperative with investigators and refused to provide information regarding the incident. Detectives continue to investigate. Anyone with video footage or information related to the shooting is encouraged to contact the Joliet Police Department. On the roads this morning, inbound I-55 slows central to Kedzie and then into the Dan Ryan. Still looking good on I-80 and on 355 through Will County. In Joliet, starting today, there will be bridge inspections on westbound I-80 over the Des Plaines River. You could expect intermittent lane closures between 8:30 a.m. and 2:30 p.m. through this Thursday. The weather forecast from Will County's Weather Center. Here's Chuck Brady.
17: Good morning. From the WJOL Will County Weather Center, it looks like it could be a wet one today. I'd keep that umbrella raincoat handy. You're probably going to need it. It's a 70% chance of rain during the day today, and it could get a tad windy, too. Winds in excess of 30, maybe to 35 miles an hour. Behind that rain, some clouds and a high of 82 this afternoon, but the rain possibly continuing into tonight. It's a 50% chance of rain after dark with a low in the mid-50s and a possible thunderstorm in the forecast as well. That's pretty much the same story for Tuesday with an 80% chance we'll get wet and a possible thunderstorm in the afternoon on Tuesday. 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Keep your umbrella handy. From the WJOL Will County Weather Center, I'm staff forecaster Chuck Brady.
16: At 6:07, it is 73 degrees. Aurora police are investigating allegations involving the long-term sexual abuse of minors by 55-year-old Michael Robert Herbert of Aurora, who was on the school board of Aurora Christian Schools. In December 2025, a man in his 20s reported to the Aurora Police Department that he had been the victim of child sexual abuse beginning when he was in his early teenage years. During the investigation, detectives learned Herbert allegedly used a trusted relationship to groom and abuse the victim over several years, allegedly providing gifts, money, and other incentives as part of the ongoing manipulation and abuse. On May 14th, Herbert was charged with a number of counts, including criminal sexual assault of a victim over 13 and under 17. A woman is accused of killing an infant and jumping out of a window of a home on Chicago's southwest side. Police say Tatiana Maxwell stabbed a baby girl inside of a home in the 3000 block of West 59th Street on Friday morning. She then jumped out of an upper-level window, suffering injuries. The child, identified as Nanya Stovall, was pronounced dead at the hospital. Maxwell charged with first-degree murder. An open house is scheduled to discuss possible improvements to Wilmington Peatone Road from Old Chicago Road to U.S. 4542. The Will County Division of Transportation will hold the public information meeting concerning proposed improvements to Wilmington Peatone Road at Wilton Township Community Center in Manhattan from 4 o'clock p.m. to 7 o'clock p.m. on Wednesday. And a Stevie Nicks biography will soon hit the shelves. I need it.

0: It's called Lessons and Lace and was written by music journalist Rachel Brodsky. It'll go into detail about her battle with sexist narratives and addiction, her journey to success, and more. Lessons and Lace will be available in hardcover, ebook, and audio formats September the 15th. I'm Mark Mayfield.
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8: 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So you use a thing called Canva to make it an even bigger and better thing. Whether you want to create flyers for that thing, make presentations for that thing, or design merch for that thing, you can do anything. So people can see your thing, feel your thing, love your thing. The next thing you know, it's a thing. Canva, the thing that makes anything a thing.
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0: deep to left center. Back he goes! It's goal! Edgar Carroll walks it off in the 10. That's how you break out of a slump. Celebrate that, man, because the Sox take the series from the Cubs.
1: Ah, how about that call? How about those White Sox? White Sox. Go, go White Sox. 2 of 3 over the Cubbies, including yesterday's walk-off win. 9-8, Edgar Carroll, game-ending blast. You just heard it right there in the 10th inning. White Sox are 2 games over .500 at 24-22. They are 7-1 in their last 8, and they've got some momentum. And they've got a nice vibe around them. Good morning and welcome to another edition of Slocum in the Morning. This one for Monday, 18th day of May, 2026. I am Scott. She is Dawn Dessart. Hello, Dawn.
2: Good morning, Slocum. How are you? You had a nice long weekend?
1: I did. Yes, I did. I went
2: to a family wedding. Those are always fun.
1: I did not go to a family wedding. Who told you I went to a family wedding?
2: Oh, Mr. Remick told me that.
1: Rich rarely gets right where I'm at. Nope, family wedding. I went to Atlanta, Georgia. And hung out with my buddy and played golf for 4 days. Watched the Cubs Braves. on Wednesday night, so no, there was no wedding.
2: Well, that sounds like a lot more fun than a family wedding.
1: Yeah,
2: I've been to some of the family weddings I've been to.

0: to. But I had this planned months and months and months and months and months ago. So, sorry I missed everything. My bad, but I'm back in the saddle again, and we've got a busy morning. We will talk more about the Cubs and White Sox, NHRA. Route 66 Raceway was pretty cool. We turn our attention now moving forward to the NASCAR race. There was a report out last week that Chicago wants NASCAR back in 2027, so this could be a one-hit wonder. Or maybe we'll rotate every couple of years. Joliet will get a race. Every year or two, Chicago will get a race. Don, did you guys get into the reasons why Chicago's excited for next year? Last week?
1: We did not, okay. No.
0: Yeah. Just saw an article out there about Chicago wanting NASCAR back. You know? Because it went someplace else. Now they're like, well, wait a minute. The headline there would be NASCAR and Chicago officials are in advanced optimistic negotiations to bring the street course race back to Michigan Avenue in 2027. They're talking about a shorter street build schedule and to move off the 4th of July weekend. So find another weekend that isn't so busy.
1: Mm-hmm. Yeah, don't you get the impression that they were kind of gobsmacked when they were told that it was going to San Diego this year?
0: Yeah.
1: They were like, wait, what about us?
0: Yep. And we got the race here, but we'll see. I'm anxious to see how much money Chicagoland Speedway puts into dolling up the place. I don't know if you folks understand what I'm saying by dolling up, but to spruce it up a little bit. Because most of what needs to be done there before Independence Day is just stuff just to make it look nicer. Because it's been weathered. You know, the signage has been weathered. And some of the directional signs, go to this gate, go to this gate, go to that gate, or whatever. That has been weathered, and that's the easy stuff. But I think we'll get a really good idea of what future plans are by seeing how much money they spend on new signage and how much they spiff it up. Does that make sense?
1: That's a great barometer, of course, yes.
0: I think so, because if they just kind of, you know, go to fast signs and get some cheapy little signs and slap them up, which I'm not saying they're going to do, we might have a pretty good idea that this is a one and done. I mean, they're not going to spend a boatload of money on sprucing it up just a little bit and spiffing it up a little bit if they know that it's only going to be one and done.
1: Right.
0: I can't sit here and say that it's never, if they do lose the 27 race, if they're never coming back, but, you know, I'd like a little consistency, or at least to know for sure. Okay, 27, we're going back to the city, but then we'll be back in Joliet in 28. And I still think at the end of the day, if we can pack this sucker, the racetrack, I mean, just completely pack it, if we've got a great vibe, I think the race is going to be really good because the track is old now and it's really good for the type of cars that NASCAR runs now. I think that'll go a long way towards bringing the race back. I hope anyway.
1: Oh, I agree with you. I mean, the rub in Chicago, wasn't it? I mean, it was fun to see Chicago in the background of the race, but they couldn't fill the stands.
0: Right.
1: What my understanding is.
0: Yeah, and it was I enjoyed watching it for the exact reason that you just said is, oh, there's Michigan Avenue. Oh, there's Balboa. There's this. There's that. There's Buckingham Fountain. I basically thought it was a 3-hour infomercial for Visit Chicago because it's really pretty.
1: Spot on.
0: Yeah. The race was bad. Everything was just, it was Snoozerville. I loved it, though. That was probably the only NASCAR race that I've watched start to finish in a decade. And I accidentally, 10 years ago was the time that I actually watched one. I accidentally watched it. My TV was broken. It was on at Fox, and I couldn't change it. So that's the only reason I watched that race. Joking, of course, but I don't.
1: So to your point,
0: yes.
1: If we fill the stands here in Joliet, you betcha they're going to be back.
0: I hope. But at the end of the day, also, it is about eyeballs on television. It's the television ratings. It's the sponsorship dollars that come in from there. And if the viewers liked it, if they were like me and watched the race because it was different, because the landmarks are recognizable, then that's a huge part of it. Probably more so than butts in the seats. So, I don't know. It's just what I heard when I was gone, and I wanted to share that information. Heard some other stuff when I was gone also. Where is it? Oh, it's right here. We're going to talk about this. We got

0: plenty of time, so we're just going to kind of hit the basic overview on it. But apparently, the Democrats on the Will County Board are, or Joe Van Dyne, the Speaker, has made a proposal and suggested placing an advisory referendum on the November ballot to determine if voters agree. So we're going to get into detail on this. Republicans screaming out about it already. So what I'd like to do this week as we go through, it's only Monday, as we go through the next few days, is talk to the people and find out the reason why. Now, it wouldn't be a binding referendum, just an advisory referendum, and it wouldn't become law, but if in the future, one side, or at least in this case, the Democrats wanted to do it, they could put it on a ballot and make it official. But right now, the board is split, so that wouldn't make it out of any committee or anything like that. We'll talk more about that coming up later on this morning. Also, finally, thank you, New York Times. What took you so long? Huge article. I don't know if you saw this in the New York Times. I think it was Saturday, maybe Friday. Over the weekend, I had several people send it to me, and thank you for doing that, by the way. The New York Times talks about how bad truck traffic is here in Will County. Oh, gee, thanks. We weren't aware. It takes the New York Times to finally come down here to make us all realize just how horrible our roads are. And then the Sun-Times takes the same article and reprints it, which you can do, just quote them. And now the Sun-Times, finally after 20 years, talking about how bad our roads here, how many trucks are that are here. It's a good article, I will tell you, but we've known about it for years. And I talk about it maybe 4 times a week. Maybe I rest it 1 day a week. But I beat that drum 4 days a week at least. And now, finally, a national newspaper and Chicagoland newspaper. Oh, hey, there's problems there. Yeah, no blank. We'll get into that later on as well. That one ticked me off a little bit when I read it. Did you read it yet?
1: I didn't, and I'm surprised I missed it because I do get the New York Times. Yeah. So I'm going to have to go back and look at my Saturday paper.
0: Yeah, I'll find out what date it is. I'll send you a copy of it. And actually, I think we could probably go ahead and put a link on it, a link to it on our webpage. By the way, I don't have my phone today. So I know a lot of you text me. A lot of you have my phone number and try to text me. And if you text me today, I don't text back right away, which I normally do. I'm not ignoring you. I don't have my phone. I got an issue with my phone.
1: Did you forget it or did you lose it?
0: It's a long story, and I don't want to get into it because I'll just...
1: I would feel naked without my phone.
0: I feel...
1: Oh, my gosh.
0: My glasses. My glasses are gone. Not gone. I know where they're at, but I can't. I don't have access to my glasses, my phone.
1: Ugh.
0: It's a long story. I'll tell the story later on this morning.
1: Okay.
0: Okay, we got a lot to get to. It's a Monday. I'm back after that family wedding.
1: All right. I'm sorry I listened to Rich Rennick.
0: I love Rich so much.
1: That's what he said. And I was like, okay.
0: Here's Rich. I can hear him. He's on a family wedding. And he'll be back on Monday. That's a bad Rich, but you get my point. All right, 23 after 6. Quick check of headlines in 1 minute.
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1: Morning, a rare variant of Ebola is causing concerns among health officials. President Trump has a stark warning for Iran once again, and Michael reclaims the number one spot at the box office again this weekend. On the roads, inbound I-55 is slow, LaGrange to Kedzie, and then into the Dan Ryan. Still looking good on I-80 and on 355. And the forecast calls for a windy, rainy day today with a chance of a thunderstorm this afternoon that could bring hail and damaging winds. Our high today, 82 degrees. Right now it's 73. I'm Dawn Desart of the WJO Traffic Center.
2: All right, Dawn, thanks much. Cubs and White Sox. White Sox win 2 of 3. They get a home run by Edgar Caro. Blasted a game-winning two-run home run in the 10th. White Sox, 2 games over .500, second place in the AL Central. They visit the Mariners tonight. Cubs are 2-6 in their last 8. They host Milwaukee this evening, and they still are in first place in the NL Central. NHRA over the weekend at Chicagoland at Route 66 Raceway in Joliet. Sean Langdon defeated Antron Brown in the final round of the Top Fuel at 3775, 335.90 miles an hour. He's won two in a row. Chad Green took home the Wally Trophy, beating Alexis DeJoria by 13 feet in the final round. A couple of really good races there. And Aaron Stanfield claimed the Pro Stock class, capitalizing on a red light by Greg Anderson. And Pro Stock Motorcycle, Matt Smith defeated his wife, Angie, in an all-Smith final after Angie's bike broke at the start of the race. Fire pick up a victory 2-0 in Montreal over the weekend. The Sky took down the Lynx in Minneapolis. Aaron Rodgers, back with the Steelers, signs a contract worth around $22 million. Aaron Rye picks up the PGA Championship outside of Philly, his first major. Denny Hamlin won the All-Star race at $1 million. In Dover, Delaware. Cleveland's going to the NBA Eastern Conference Finals for the first time since 2018. They drubbed Detroit in Game 7, 125-94. San Antonio plays at OKC, Game 1 of the West Finals. NHL, Montreal and Buffalo, it's a Game 7 tonight at 6:30. And that is your look at sports on Will County's News Talk Sports, 1340 WJOL. Want to remind you that there is an event coming up downtown Joliet at the new City Square. You know, it's brand new. It's ready. It's open for your family to enjoy. Events are scheduled all summer long. But you can also stop by there anytime during the day to eat your lunch, hang out with the kids, enjoy scenic downtown, space to bring Joliet together. So here's what's happening on Thursday. City is inviting you for an annual Memorial Day commemoration, a solemn ceremony dedicated to those who've paid the ultimate sacrifice in service to our country. Representatives from all branches of the United States Armed Forces will be present to pay tribute, and a ceremonial wreath will be laid in their honor. American Legion Band's going to be there also. And then on Monday, the Farmers Market, historic Farmers Market, returns to its home in the heart of downtown Joliet. 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It's the Farmers Market in downtown Joliet. So you've got a couple big things happening this week. So if you want to get on down there and enjoy, my advice to you would be to do just that. Get on down there and enjoy. There's free parking everywhere. 28 minutes after 6 o'clock, Dawn's in the newsroom. She's got Joliet and Will County's early morning news. Coming up, I want to remind you that we are looking for a few good men and women. Flags In, brought to you by Newmark Credit Union, is this Friday. I'll be broadcasting live from Abraham Lincoln National Cemetery. We need many, many good men, many, many good women. We need kids. We need you to come out and help us put tens of thousands of flags in. So if you'd like to go, need to be out there 8:15, 8:30 for a 9 o'clock start. WJOL, there to broadcast, and we'd love to see you there as well. It's 6:29. Dawn's got news in exactly 120 seconds, so don't go anywhere.
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1: Good morning, I'm Dawn Dessart. A rare variant of Ebola is causing concern among health officials in Africa, saying Americans and others should pay attention.
9: More than 20 Ebola outbreaks in Congo and Uganda should interest Americans and others, says a top public health official.
10: Western countries, they don't understand that when Africa is affected, they are also at risk because people are fleeing every day. And it means building strong system, supporting Africa, investing in Africa.
9: Dr. Jean Kaseya, Director General of Africa's Centers for Disease Control.
10: We cannot afford to have this outbreak in many African countries.
9: He says investments should include making vaccines in Africa.
1: ABC Chuck Severson reporting there. On the roads this Monday morning, inbound I-55 is very heavy from LaGrange to Cadsey and then into the Dan Ryan, but I-80 and 355 are still clear. The weather forecast from Will County's Weather Center. Here's Chuck Brady.
11: Good morning. From the WJOL Will County Weather Center, it looks like it could be a wet one today. I'd keep that umbrella raincoat handy. You're probably going to need it. It's a 70% chance of rain during the day today, and it could get a tad windy, too. Winds in excess of 30, maybe to 35 miles an hour. Behind that rain, some clouds and a high of 82 this afternoon, but the rain possibly continuing into tonight. It's a 50% chance of rain after dark with a low in the mid-50s and a possible thunderstorm in the forecast as well. That's pretty much the same story for Tuesday with an 80% chance we'll get wet and a possible thunderstorm in the afternoon on Tuesday. 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Keep your umbrella handy. From the WJOL Will County Weather Center, I'm staff forecaster Chuck Brady.
1: At 6:33, it is 73 degrees. President Trump has a warning for Iran once again. In a sharply worded post on Truth Social Sunday morning, Trump said the clock is ticking for Iran. He added that they better get moving fast or there won't be anything left of them. Trump concluded by saying time is of the essence. An investigation is underway after two military fighter jets collided during an air show in Idaho. NBC's George Solis reports on the video of the incident.
12: Navy officials say the pilots collided while performing an aerial demonstration. Incredibly, you can see four parachutes deploy as the jets start to rapidly plummet towards the ground.
1: The weekend air show was being held near the Mountain Home Air Force Base, about 50 miles outside of Boise. Video shows the jets colliding yesterday before spinning toward the ground and crashing. The good news, all four Navy pilots were able to eject. Southwest Airlines is praising one of its pilots for buying pizza for stranded passengers during a delayed flight at Reagan National Airport.
13: The airline posted pictures of the pilot identified as first

0: Officer James on social media last week. He reportedly stepped off the delayed flight, ordered enough pizza for everyone, then served it to the passengers himself. The airline praised James for showing compassion and initiative during a stressful situation. I'm Michael Kastner.
1: Chaos at Swatch stores around the world as shoppers desperately try to get their hands on a rare watch. Police recently had to control an unruly crowd outside of a mall in Philadelphia, as ABC's Hannah Buta reports.
2: Swatch and luxury timepiece maker Audemars Piguet, whose watches can sell for millions, collaborated to create the highly sought-after Royal Pop pocket watch. Swatch is selling them in stores for about $400, but online they're being resold for up to 10 times that. An extra 100 officers were called in as people tried to enter the mall by breaking down the doors. One person was arrested.
1: Despite high fuel prices for cars and planes, many are still planning to get away this Memorial Day weekend.
3: According to Going.com, the average domestic airfare for this Memorial Day, it's about $459 round trip. So where are people actually going? Well, Going.com says travelers are gravitating toward classic vacation spots. Think Las Vegas, Honolulu, Los Angeles, San Francisco, right here in the Big Apple, with Seattle topping the list as the number one destination this year.
1: And if you're staying home, you might want to go to a movie, the Michael Jackson biopic, returned to the top of the box office this weekend.
4: Michael took in an estimated $26 million at the domestic box office this weekend. That was enough to return it to the number one slot in its fourth weekend of release.
5: Look what TJ Maxx dragged in.
4: The Devil Wears Prada 2 dropped to second place after a week in the top spot. That earned $18 million this weekend.
6: I wish Nikki Freeman loved me more than anyone in the entire world.
4: And the horror film Obsession, about a wish that goes horribly awry, scared up a respectable $16 million in its debut weekend. Mike Dubusky, ABC News.
1: It is 6:36 from the Hands of Hope of Illinois and the Joliet Hope Center Newsroom. 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
12: Slocum in the morning.
1: Good morning, my friend.
12: Party
1: nice
12: weekend.
1: To have you back from the family wedding.
12: Yeah, family wedding that I did not go on. I think Rich is just jacking with you guys. Yeah, it's Rich jacking with you guys. He knew exactly what I was doing. I think he likes to play. He's a funny guy. He's a funny guy. All right.
1: I always learn a lot when
12: several people.
1: I learn a lot.
12: Send this to me.
1: He's a wise young man.
12: Oh, yeah. He's absolutely. Yes. I had so many people send this to me over the weekend. And I thank you very much. I was off doing some fun stuff and wasn't paying attention to news. But then I did see this, and I was, let me check this bad boy out here, right now. So the New York Times did something, finally. They wrote an article about a lot of trucks in Will County. And I kind of laughed out loud because we've known this for 20 years, 30 years. When did Centerpoint first come to Elwood? I think it was the early to mid-90s, about the same time the riverboats came around. But thanks to the New York Times, we appreciate you guys taking an interest in this story. It was written by an individual who grew up in Bolingbrook. So that's probably the only reason why. He's like, hey, man, I heard about this. Really, really tough situation for people down in this county, and I think we should do a story. And looks like his editors were all in on that. The Sun-Times also took the same article and reprinted it, so thank you to the Sun-Times for finally realizing that in their own backyard, we've got major problems. And before I read the article, Don, I will tell you, I was in Atlanta this weekend, talked to a lot of people. This was an event where members of this golf club have guests come in. It's a member guest. So if guests come in from wherever the members want them to come in from, whoever they invite. So I talked to like four or five guys that are from the north side of Chicago, Lake Forest, Mundelein, some of those towns up that way, Glencoe, Gurney, and they all asked, where are you from? And I would say Shanahan. They're like, where's that? And then I said 80 and 55 Joliet. And so we got to talking, and you know, you're out there for such a long time with these people, you start asking more questions. So, you know, what's going on down in Will County? And I would tell them about our intermodals, and they're like, really? Well, that just sounds absolutely horrible that there's that many trucks and things like that. I said, yeah, it is. They have no idea. So thanks to the Sun-Times also for finally acknowledging that we have issues down here. So let me read you the article. It's not super long. It's out of the New York Times, though. 25 years ago, the far outskirts of the Chicago suburbs were mostly farmland. Today, with the increasing demand for next-day delivery, warehouse complexes dominate. This stretch of Route 53, and they've got a map put up here, and it's done very, very well. And it uses a graph to show how many trucks used to use it as opposed to how many trucks use it now. And basically, the graph states over 6,000 trucks are on Route 53 every day, more than five times the number that used to drive on Route 53. It has become increasingly dangerous. On this four-mile stretch alone, there have been seven deadly accidents involving trucks since 2018. I wish they would have been more specific in saying including two this year. But what are you going to do? Cam Rodriguez grew up in Bolingbrook. He reported on the effects of warehouse development. 20,000 trucks a day, life near a booming warehouse hub. It's called an intermodal, but that's okay. He should have called us. We could have helped him out with the article. It's a typical weekday afternoon at Route 53 in Laraway Road. They

0: start at the sprawling warehouse complexes on the fringes of the city of Joliet, rumble alongside the fading polyester petals of a roadside memorial for someone who died in a truck crash, and roll past the ball fields where youth teams play, carrying goods for Amazon, IKEA, Walmart, Target, and Dollar Tree. In the next 10 minutes, 150 trucks will pass through this intersection. If lined up end-to-end, they would stretch out more than 2 miles. 3 decades ago, this area was prairie sprinkled with quiet subdivisions, but the early 2000s ushered in the age of online shopping. Then came the rise of next-day delivery. America's retailers needed warehouses fast, and the area outside of Chicago, flush with interstate highways and rail lines, was perfect. Few places in the nation have been transformed so completely, so quickly. Since 2000, retail giants and developers have erected more than 146 million square feet of warehouse space in the Chicago metro area, equivalent to roughly 1,400 Home Depot stores. I think that's a bad comparison, but 146 million. I told somebody this weekend it's closer to 200 million. I think my number's closer to being right than 146 million. The warehouses have generated jobs. Still, residents say what has happened is a cautionary tale for other communities around the country hoping to cash in on the warehouse boom. On average, roughly 20,000 trucks a day pass through Joliet, city of 150,000. This is every day. Most keep to Interstate 80, but as many as 6,400 use local roads and state highways. They pummel roads, belch fumes, and batter the pavement, contributing to road damage that requires millions of dollars of repairs paid for by local and state governments. And crashes have become more common. A New York Times analysis found the Times used satellite imagery, government documents, and interviews with residents, law enforcement, officers, traffic safety experts to identify some of the largest cluster of warehouses in the Chicagoland area. Then using state data from January of 14 to December of 2024, reporters counted the number of crashes involving trucks that occurred on the surrounding roads. Truck accidents on those roads increased by 8% from 21 to 24, compared with truck traffic from 16 to 19. This all while crashes involving other types of vehicles on these roads dropped sharply, and truck crashes across the state remain largely flat. In recent years, an average of 550 people were injured annually in truck crashes around the stretch of road, and one person died every month. Ian Honeycutt was in line at the grocery store in Manhattan one evening last October, picking up frozen pizza and sushi rolls for dinner for his 13-year-old twin boys. When his wife called, she was hysterical. Something had happened. Ryder and Chance, while riding their bikes to the library, find them, she told their husband. Through sobs, he rushed to Manhattan, checking their usual haunts. Then he rounded a local bend, went around a police barricade. He found Ryder holding a single Nike shoe, Chance's shoe. It had flown off his bike when he was struck and killed by a semi-truck while riding his bike. Ugh. This is what Ryder was holding when my life changed, when my world fell apart, the dad said. And of course, we reported on that many, many times. Across the country, warehouses have popped up outside major cities where land tends to be cheap. Exceptionally dense areas include Ontario, California, a city once dotted with dairy farms but now dominated by warehouses, on the stretch of I-35 northwest of Dallas, lined with distribution centers. But Chicago is in a different league. And they show Romeoville, Joliet, Elwood, Bolingbrook, and then some other towns, Markham, Bartlett, Elgin, and Batavia. But let's face it, because of our waterways, because of our railways, because of being the crossroads of Mid-America with the intersections, 80 and 55, you get 355, we are ground zero when it comes to truck traffic and the like. There's more, but I will stop there. You can check it out for yourself. But Don, pretty amazing. And again, nothing we have not been talking about for decades here. It's nice to see we finally get some national publicity.
1: Well, yeah, I mean, absolutely. You've been talking about this for decades, but to see it in print, it is startling. Route 53, over 6,000 trucks use it every day. Every single day, which is 5 times more than it used to. And, you know, as you pointed out in the article, I mean, well, and you pointed out a million times, who is on the hook to pay for the road damage?
0: Yeah.
1: We are.
0: Yep. Well, look at I-80 through our area right now. Now, granted, it needed to be redone, but it's about $1.4 billion with a B. And we're grateful they're doing it. It will save lives, there's no doubt. But to the New York Times point, it's costing us a lot of money. And we were out last Tuesday before I took a couple of days off. We were out at the new Route 66 Chicagoland Speedway Tire Tower, which is really cool, by the way. It's fantastic. I saw multiple semis do U-turns. They would come out of one of the warehouses, and they would go south until they hit one of the crossovers there on 53. So you've got four lanes, two in each direction. You've got the grassy ditch in between, and then you've got, you know, every, I don't know, 200, not every 200 yards, I'll say every quarter mile, you've got turnaround, so cars can turn around that are coming out from other roads, like Millsdale and some of the other roads. But these trucks enter, and then they do U-turns on Route 53, where the speed limit is 55 miles an hour. They should not be allowed to do that. Those trucks should have to go south, and then somehow get over to get to Arsenal Road and get on 55 that way. But they don't. Or, I guess, Manhattan Road, which I wish they wouldn't be on anyway, but that is a designated truck route. But no, they're doing U-turns, so more people are going to die on 53. Thank you to the New York Times. Finally, let's hope this gets even more attention.
1: And there's going to be a link to the article up on our website
0: Thank you.
1: 3 minutes.
0: Awesome. You folks can read it, and we'll share it on our social media pages for you as well. 6:51 coming up next. Don's got a quick check of 1340 WJML headlines. 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

0: Headlines we're keeping an eye on this morning. Joliet police continue to investigate a Friday morning shooting. Aurora police investigate allegations involving a long-term sexual abuse of minors by a school board member of Aurora Christian Schools. And an open house is scheduled to discuss possible improvements to Wilmington Piatone Road. On the roads right now, inbound I-55 slows Harlem into Kedzie and then tight into the Dan Ryan as well. And in Joliet, beginning today, there will be bridge inspections on westbound I-80 over the Des Plaines River. Expect intermittent lane closures between 8:30 a.m. and 2:30 p.m. through Thursday. The forecast, windy, rainy today with a chance of a thunderstorm and a high of 82 degrees. Right now it is 73. I'm Dawn Desart at the WJOL Traffic Center.
1: All right, thanks, Dawn. Appreciate that. Quick check of 1340 WJOL Sports. Joliet Slammers pick up a win yesterday. 5-4 was the final score. So Slammers get a win over Troy Rivera's. And they will be off today, the Slammers, and be back home on Tuesday. More on that coming up later on. White Sox get a two-run dinger by Edgar Caro in the bottom of the 10th inning. They beat the Cubs, taking the series 2-1. White Sox are in Seattle tonight. The Cubs are in Wrigleyville to take on Milwaukee. NFL fans, don't have to worry about where Aaron Rodgers is going to play next year now, because he finally decided, after leaving the Pittsburgh Steelers in limbo for several weeks, if not several months, he has decided he wants to play again. Steelers, welcome back. You get that saga again, and that aged quarterback who was almost last in most categories last year in stats. The Cleveland Cavaliers beat the Detroit Pistons. They will move on to the Eastern Conference Finals, 125-94. The West Finals begin tonight, San Antonio at OKC at 7:30. There's a Game 7 tonight in the NHL, Montreal at Buffalo. Denny Hamlin wins the All-Star race, NASCAR in Dover, and Aaron Rye won the Major Golf Tournament PGA Championship outside of Philly. And here we had a major national event this weekend, NHRA, the 2026 Gerber Collision and Glass Route 66 Nationals. Sean Langdon beat Antoine Brown in the final round, a 3.775 pass at nearly 336 miles an hour. Chad Green took home the Wally Trophy Funny Car, beating Alexis DeJoria by 13 feet. Aaron Stanfield claimed the Pro Stock class after capitalizing on a red light by Greg Anderson. And Matt Smith defeated his wife Angie in an all-Smith final round after the wife's bike broke at the start. Now we turn our attention to NASCAR coming up in just a couple of months. And that is your check of sports on 1340 WJOL.
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1: It's 6:59. This is Slocum in the Morning on 1340 WJOL. Coming up, we've got the news from ABC, and then Don DeSart will have Joey in Will County's early morning news. Then I've got our What's Happening segment powered by Joliet Electric Motors. Oh, baby, do I have some fun stuff to talk about. You'll hear the final nail in the Cubs' coffin at the rate yesterday. Also, I know somebody very, very well that's going to be on television today. I'd love for you to tune in or click on a certain channel at 1 o'clock today to check out this individual. And why is a local person going to be on WGN television today called Spotlight Chicago? We'll explain all that during our What's Happening segment. And the Democrats want to limit or reduce the number of county board members in the county of Will. Republicans are saying, no, you can't do it. So here we go again. What happens in D.C. apparently is happening here. Can't we just all say kumbaya and get along? This is 1340 WJOL Joliet. It's 7 o'clock.
2: Sherry Preston. Oil prices pushing higher overnight as Iranian drones strike a nuclear power plant in Dubai, and President Trump posts that the clock is ticking unless Iran gets moving on a peace deal. ABC's Rebecca Jarvis with more on the economic impact for Americans.
3: Oil prices above $106 a barrel this morning, and that flows almost immediately through to the pump. The national average for a gallon of regular is now $4.47, and it all comes as travelers are preparing to hit the road in record numbers for Memorial Day. Drivers will face the highest price of gas in 4 years. Prices up $1.33 a gallon from last year's prices, and still continuing to climb with the region so uncertain.
2: It's not gas prices, but a way to get in for 250,000 commuters in New York City as the nation's largest commuter rail system, the Long Island Railroad, is shut down by a strike. The judge overseeing Luigi Mangione's murder case and the killing of UnitedHealthcare CEO Brian Thompson issues a critical ruling today.
4: Judge Gregory Caro is considering Mangione's request to prohibit prosecutors from using the evidence that police seized from Mangione's backpack when he was apprehended 5 days after the shooting, including the alleged murder weapon and writings that prosecutors say amount to a confession.
2: ABC's Peter Haralambos. Mangione's lawyers say his rights were violated when his backpack was searched without a warrant. A third and final suspect in custody in Austin, Texas, after a weekend of random shootings.
5: The targets of the 12 incidents seemed completely unconnected. Austin Police Chief Lisa Davis says three suspects as young as 15 drove around stealing cars and shooting at people.
6: It doesn't matter if it was a car dealership that was struck or it happened to be a fire station or a police station. These are dangerous kids out causing havoc in this city.
5: At least four people were struck by gunfire. One left in critical condition. Jim Ryan, ABC News.
2: The cruise ship hit by the hantavirus outbreak entering the Dutch port of Rotterdam for disinfection today. You're listening to ABC News.
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2: Republican Senator Bill Cassidy of Louisiana ousted in a primary race over the weekend. Here's ABC Washington Bureau Chief Rick Klein.
3: Cassidy came in third. He's not even making it to the runoff. He was absolutely destroyed in this race. And it is at the hands of Donald Trump, who made it one of his missions this year to make sure that Senator Cassidy would not be sent back to the Senate. It's a safe red seat, and Trump saw other options that were much more palatable to him, and he went all in to defeat Senator Cassidy.
2: Just to the very mention of artificial intelligence has been creating some tense moments at recent university commencement ceremonies. Here's ABC's Sophie Flay.
4: For Gen Z graduates, AI anxiety may be reaching a boiling point.
5: It was the architects of artificial intelligence. Interesting.
4: The former CEO of Google was booed multiple times while discussing artificial intelligence during a commencement speech at the University of Arizona this weekend.
6: Artificial intelligence is the next industrial revolution.
4: And at this commencement speech at the University of Central Florida, a real estate executive was booed for mentioning AI.
2: Jury deliberations begin in Oakland, California today in a lawsuit brought by Elon Musk against OpenAI and founder Sam Altman. Musk claims that OpenAI leaders violated the organization's founding mission by shifting to a for-profit structure so that they could benefit from. Sherry Preston, ABC News.
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12: 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On Friday morning, Joliet police responded to the 600 block of Mills Road for a report of shots fired. It's believed that gunfire had been exchanged between the occupants of a sedan and a sports utility vehicle. Officers later learned that a 20-year-old man had arrived at Silver Cross Hospital by private vehicle, suffering from a non-life-threatening gunshot wound to the left arm. The victim was uncooperative with investigators and refused to provide information regarding the incident. Detectives continue to investigate. On the roads right now, inbound I-55 is busy from about Harlem into downtown. Eastbound I-80 slows Briggs to US 30. Westbound is tight. Wheeler over to Midland. Clear so far on 355. The weather forecast from Will County's Weather Center. Here's Chuck Brady.
13: Good morning. From the WJOL Will County Weather Center, it looks like it could be a wet one today. I'd keep that umbrella raincoat handy. You're probably going to need it. It's a 70% chance of rain during the day today, and it could get a tad windy, too. Winds in excess of 30, maybe to 35 miles an hour. Behind that rain, some clouds and a high of 82 this afternoon, but the rain possibly continuing into tonight. It's a 50% chance of rain after dark with a low in the mid-50s and a possible thunderstorm in the forecast as well. That's pretty much the same story for Tuesday with an 80% chance we'll get wet and a possible thunderstorm in the afternoon on Tuesday. 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Keep your umbrella handy. From the WJOL Will County Weather Center, I'm staff forecaster Chuck Brady.
12: At 7:07, it is 73 degrees. Two people are dead and nearly a dozen more are hurt following two separate crashes on the Eisenhower Expressway over the weekend. State police say the incidents happened early yesterday morning when four vehicles were involved in a crash on I-290 at Ashland Avenue. Eight people were sent to the hospital where one died. Then later in the morning, two vehicle rollover crash happened at I-290 at 25th Street. Five more people hospitalized, including including one who was later pronounced dead. The victim who died was identified as 11-year-old Iker Paredes. Both crashes are under investigation. A house is destroyed after an explosion in northwest suburban Wonder Lake. The blast happened last night in the 7400 block of Birch Drive. At least one person was sent to the hospital. One house was a total loss. Another was damaged. The cause of the explosion is under investigation. The Will County Republicans say they are against redistricting. They oppose redistricting or reducing the number of representatives on the Will County Board. They believe that if there was one county board member for each district instead of two, that would not provide adequate representation for residents. The May 14th meeting of the Will County Board and their executive committee included a discussion of possibly eliminating some of the board members. Will County Board Speaker Joe Van Dyne, a Democrat from Wilmington, made the proposal and suggested placing an advisory referendum on the November ballot to determine if voters agree. That type of referendum, by the way, is not binding, so it wouldn't become law. It is simply a way to see how constituents feel about an issue. The Will County Board currently has 11 districts with two members in each. A new study has found that brain chemistry differences in people with anxiety.
14: Scientists at the University of California found that people with anxiety disorders have lower levels of choline, a nutrient needed for healthy brain function. The strongest difference was noted in the prefrontal cortex, the area tied to emotional control and decision-making. Researchers say the discovery is the first clear chemical brain pattern linked to anxiety and could lead to new nutrition-based treatments. I'm Lisa Carton.
12: It is 7:09 from the hands of Hope of Illinois and the Joliet Hope Center Newsroom. 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
1: Joliet and Will County. Here's what's happening.
0: Well, what happened yesterday on the south side of Chicago? Oh, boy. What happened? It was amazing. It was Cubs-White Sox. It was a beautiful day. It was a full house. We had winner take the series. Cubs.

0: On to start one of the most embarrassing couple of years in Major League Baseball history. Now seems to be a distant memory for the Chicago White Sox. They're young, they're hungry, they're likable, and fans are starting to come out, and they're winning. They're two games over 500. I like this group. Expectations are not high, okay? But they just seem to have as the late, great Don Lattice would say, they've got moxie, Scott. They've got a lot of moxie. And you know what moxie is,
1: right? And you're not wrong. Yeah, the White Sox, you know. How many years has it been since they won the Quest Time Classic?
0: Oh, I have no idea. Yeah. I don't know. I'm
1: several
0: sure,
1: years,
0: I'm
1: but
0: sure it hasn't
1: anyway,
0: been that long
1: they
0: ago.
1: Looked great.
0: They did. They looked
1: great. I didn't watch the game, but I saw, you know, clips.
0: Yeah.
1: So they look fantastic.
0: White Sox 24-22. They'll play at Seattle tonight. The Cubs have lost two of their last eight. I'm sorry, they've only won two of their last eight. They play at home against Milwaukee. So that was cool. That was very, very cool to see that. Sorry, Cubs fans, but White Sox, get the best of you. You got a chance to come back and win. Now, Don, I was in Atlanta, Georgia, seeing my buddy, or stayed outside of Atlanta, but last Wednesday night, we went to a Braves game. Braves-Cubs at Truist Park.
1: That was fun.
0: Yeah, Atlanta built a beautiful stadium. I mean, it's absolutely gorgeous. And they built this Wrigleyville around it. But it's really, really nice. Like, you know, St. Louis, they built Ballpark Village, I think it's called, or something like that. And it's just okay. It's not great. But Atlanta, big time. A lot of houses. Not houses, but a lot of condos, a lot of apartments, a lot of restaurants, a lot of bars, a lot of retail. Just a really, really nice place. So we went into the ballpark. And I'll tell you two quick stories about our experience. So we're sitting in the bleachers. Don't ever sit in the bleachers in Atlanta Stadium. Seats are terrible. Wrigley Field's bleachers are, like, steep, so you feel like you're looking down on the stadium, and you can see Atlanta's bleachers are built, like, I don't know. There's not a lot of rise to them, so you're like, flat. You can't see anything. There's no scoreboards to look at. Just bad seats. But anyway, we're out there, and I get up to go get something. I don't know why I was up that
1: get time. Another beer. Go probably, ahead and
0: no.
1: Admit it.
0: I was like, well, I got up three or four times to do other things, but there were these three probably 25-year-old guys behind us, and they were wasted, but they were just having fun, you know, talking, but they were loud, but everybody was like, yeah, no problem at all. They're fine. So when I'm gone, I get back, and the people that are with said, you're not going to believe what happened. Those three guys tried to steal the guy that's sitting next to you, who's bobblehead. It was bobblehead night. Right there in the middle of the bleachers.
1: Oh, my God.
0: And it weren't even, like, on the aisle either. They had to jump over all these people. So they tried to steal him. The guy caught him. There wasn't a big fight or anything like that. But, oh, my God. I mean, this is nuts.
1: Yeah.
0: That happened to my family at Sox Park. It was Frank Thomas bobblehead night, and someone stole a bobblehead from Roxanne. She went after them and got it back.
1: I would too, absolutely.
0: Not advisable, but she did. So that happened. And I'm like, oh my gosh, that's crazy. But what was really cool, and we put the pictures on our Facebook, I'm sure you've already seen them. I want to thank my friend Ron Coomer. I go to Cubs games and White Sox games. I go to more Cubs games. And I went to several last year. People would come in from out of town, so they wanted to go to the game, so we would take them. And I told Coomer during the offseason, I went to a bunch of Cubs games last year. And he's like, why didn't you call me? I go, what do you mean? He goes, call me. I go, why? You're working. He goes, come on up to the booth, bring your friends up, and let them see what it's like.
1: I saw that. That was very
0: cool.
1: And
0: I was like,
1: you were in the booth.
0: Yeah, I don't want to do that. And he goes, Scott, do it. It's fine. So Tuesday or Wednesday morning, I sent him a text, and I said, hey, we're going to be there tonight. He goes, bring them. Let's go. Let's have all your friends came up. So we had Hank. We had his wife, Amy. We had their daughter, Cassie, her boyfriend, Evan. And they were like little kids in a candy store. It's so fun to see.
1: Oh, for sure.
0: Yes. It was so cool. And Pat and Ron were great. Ronnie mentioned WJOL on the radio, so my phone started blowing up. I didn't realize that many people listened to baseball on a Wednesday night on the radio, but they do. And it was a lot of fun. But thanks to Coons.
1: That was very cool. And now you're like this god, this hero to your buds.
0: It's cool. Well, I already was anyway. No, I'm joking.

0: if I played better golf, I would. But, no, it was fun. So thanks to Coombs and Atlanta. Fun town. Perfect weather. We had a lot of fun. All right, moving on now.
1: Number two.
0: I hate this to make this all about me, but I'm going to, at least for one more segment here. I'm going to be on television today, Don. The folks at WGN heard about our Great American Road Trip book and Spotlight Chicago between 1 o'clock and 2 o'clock. Asked us to come up. And I'm going to be appearing. If you'd like to watch it, you can. Again, it's on Channel 9, WGN Television, starting at 1 o'clock till 2. I don't know when I'll be on. I'm guessing a lowly book writer from Joliet will probably be dead last in the show, which is fine. I'll take the publicity whenever I can get it, but you can check that out. People have been asking me when the pre-sold books will be delivered or handed out. We do have them now. We got them, I think, on Thursday of last week, and we'll announce a date here in a couple of days. We'll probably have you be able to pick them up here at the radio station, and then we'll have a get-together as well. But we'll be doing all that. But Don, you used to be on television all the time. Any advice for me so I don't look like an idiot?
2: Oh, my gosh. I don't even know. I'm so excited for you. This is going to be awesome. I will say talk. I mean, you talk for a living, so you can go on and on. Try to talk in sound bites.
0: Okay.
2: Like a sentence or two. When they ask you a question, just keep it kind of brief until they ask you the next question. Now, your book is so popular, let me tell you this, and you've been away for a couple of days, so I haven't had a chance to talk to you, but on Wednesday, I was at a meeting, and somebody heard about your book, and we're having it's actually at the DuPage Historical Museum, and they're having a Route 66 night. And they asked me if I knew you. I'm like, well, of course I knew you. And they were wondering if you could come. And I said, well, yeah. Can he sell his books there? And they were like, sure. So I need to get you a date and find out if you're available or interested even. But, I mean, your book is like making news, buddy.
0: That's pretty cool. I didn't realize that. Thank you very much for that. Very nice.
2: Yeah, I don't know. I said, I don't know if he's allowed out of Will County, but...
0: Yeah,
2: I'll check.
0: I'll slum it in DuPage for a little bit.
2: Yeah, I heard. Anyway, I need to give you the information on that, see if you even want to do this. But I thought, wow, his book is getting some play out
0: here. That's cool. Very cool. Very happy. Thank you for that. I appreciate that. And, yes, I will be happy to go, and I hope the date works out very, very well. So thank you. Yeah, check it out today. Spotlight Chicago, 1 o'clock, Channel 9 in
1: number three.
0: The city. The Republicans have sent out a press release. This is from Jim Richmond, Republican Party in the county of Will. Don't cut the members is the headline of this press release. As Don reported just a little bit ago, Will County Board Republicans oppose reducing the number of representatives on the Will County Board. If there was one Will County Board member for each district instead of two, that would not provide adequate representation for residents, they say. The May 14th meeting of the board's executive committee included a discussion of possibly eliminating some of the board. Will County Board Speaker Joe Van Dyne, Democrat from Wilmington, made the proposal, suggested that placing an advisory referendum on the November ballot to determine if voters agree. That type of referendum is not binding. However, he would like to see how constituents feel about the issue. Will County Board has 11 districts, two members each. I am against reducing the number of people on the board to one person per district because we are a county of 700,000. We've got a great deal of unincorporated area that requires more attention to the people. That's according to Dan Butler, Republican from Frankfort. And one person per district would not provide the representation the residents need. I get calls Sundays at 8 a.m., Butler says. Will County Board Member Dave Oxley, Republican of Lockport, agreed. We're the fastest growing county in the state. Why would we reduce the number of board members? Additionally, many districts are split politically. The residents are Democrats and Republicans. They don't belong to one political party. It helps to have two, so there can be one from each party. The current system is working pretty well. That's according to Frankie Pretzel of New Lenox. The board itself is well divided. It's an even number of R's and D's. It would be difficult for one person to take care of an entire district, said Judy Ogala, another Republican. One person can't do all the work. Richmond said if they want to cut costs, let's just decrease our salaries. Oh, bring up the salary issue. Don, how many DuPage County Board members are there?
2: There are 18, but in DuPage County, there are 6 districts with 3 representatives per district, okay. So only 18. But I was doing some math, Scott, and I believe they make $30,500 a year in Will County, and so that would be a reduction of $335,500. I kind of tend to agree that for peak representation, they need to have one person from each party, although I really don't think that county government should be partisan government, but that's just my opinion.
0: I agree. I think it's ridiculous that treasurers, sheriffs, whatever countywide office, circuit clerks, I think it's ridiculous that these are partisan positions, and I could not agree with you more. And county board as well. Why an R or why a D? It just doesn't make any sense, because then we have things like this happen. I mean, I don't understand. I don't understand where this came. Did this have anything to do with the Republicans voting down the increase in the property tax rate? If you recall that, I think this is probably part of that, isn't it? Well, you guys didn't. You don't want to raise taxes.
2: I would say,
0: so.
2: Scott, that I'm not putting much weight on this, because when you have open discussion, it's usually during old business or new business, and then you can discuss anything you want. Mm-hmm. And this is just, maybe it was Van Dyne just talking. I don't see it going anywhere. I truly don't. But it gives us a talking point for the morning news.
0: Yeah, it certainly does. All right. It's time now for the weird, the wild, and the wonderful with Dawn Desart.
2: Yes, sir. And this is wild. I know that you've heard about this because we've talked about it here on the station. But, what is that Swatch Watch thing about? So I thought I'd take a little closer look.
0: Please
2: do. You've heard that a highly anticipated watch launch created hundreds of thousands of people at stores and malls across the nation on Saturday. They were looking to buy a collaboration between Swiss watchmaker Swatch and luxury time maker Audemars Piguet. So what the heck is this thing about? It looks to me like it's a pocket watch in bright kitty colors. So I don't know who that would be made for, but I can't see myself having a bright pink, bright blue, bright purple colors. On the Swatch website, they wrote, "To ensure safety for both our customers and our staff, we kindly ask you not to rush to stores in large numbers to acquire this product." But you know what? That's exactly what happened. The crowds were so large and chaotic in some locations that police were called and some people were cited and arrested. Swatch posted on social media that they were forced to close several of their stores due to safety and security concerns. The collaboration pieces look like a stopwatch reimagined, with the timepiece hung on a lanyard keychain that cost between $400 and $420.
0: Crazy.
2: And again, the company is called Audemars Piguet. Look it up. It just looks like a toy watch.
0: Yeah,
2: so
0: it's
2: I'm not sure who spent $420 for this thing, but
0: yeah,
2: obviously a lot of people will.
0: Well,
2: there was all that chaos.
0: Yeah, I'm seeing it on television.
2: So I looked into the situation for you, and now you have the full story.
0: Thank you. I've been watching the TV here this morning, and obviously it's the I have it on mute because we need to talk. But I keep seeing Oak Brook police show up to the Oak Brook Mall. I'm like, oh my God, what happened there? And it was the watch. It was the Swatch stuff. So
2: yeah,
0: it happened right here in Illinois too. So.
2: And you know what they said? The Swatch people said that there's no reason to rush the stores because these are going to be available for several months. So, don't do it. Don't rush the store and cause chaos.
0: Don, we got to be first. We got to go buy up all the toilet paper. We got to go buy up all the water.
2: I thought about you when I heard this weekend about that Ebola crisis in Africa. And I thought, Scott's going to go buy toilet paper now.
0: No, I'm not. I will actually give away the toilet paper that I have just to show you everybody chill out. The hantavirus was the same thing. People started. Now, I don't think so much people did, but the media did. They're like, oh,
2: yeah,
0: my gosh, this
2: you're
0: virus.
2: Right.
0: It's on a cruise ship with 3 people. Come on. Stand down. Stand down. Stand down. By the way, big weekend. Congratulations to Route 66 Raceway and the NHRA. They came to town, had a big successful event. Sean Langdon, Chad Green, Aaron Stanfield, and Matt Smith were your championship in the pro championship winners, the Wally winners in the pro divisions. Funny story about Matt Smith. He was racing against his wife, Angie, in an all-Smith final. He started, She didn't. Her bike broke at the start. So, that's got some...
2: That's pretty cool.
0: It is pretty cool. Well, not for her, but for him it is. All right, 7:30 coming up next. Dawn's got the Joliet and Will County's early morning news. She'll take a look at some of the things happening nationally and internationally as well. And in case you missed a New York Times article, finally, we get some national publicity here in Will County about trucks. It's a good story with some good stats, just a day late and a dollar short. This is WJOL.
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1: 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The cruise ship at the center of a deadly hantavirus outbreak is back at its home port in the Netherlands.
2: The MV Honduras had been carrying around 150 passengers and crew from 23 countries when a cluster of severe respiratory illnesses among passengers was first reported to the World Health Organization at the start of May.
1: Three people aboard the luxury cruise vessel died from the disease while at sea. Evacuation flights were arranged for the rest of the passengers and most of the crew members, all of whom underwent medical screening and many who were placed into quarantine earlier this month. The remaining crew members and medical staff who arrived at the Dutch port of Rotterdam today will also be quarantined. On the roads right now, inbound I-55 slows Weber to 3.

0: 55 now, and then from past Harlem into downtown. Eastbound I-80 slows Briggs to US 30 because of an earlier crash there. Westbound I-80 is tight from Wheeler to Midland. Northbound 355 building now from 63rd to I-88. And southbound I-65, we've got a car fire at 101st Street. Two right lanes are blocked there. The weather forecast from Will County's Weather Center. Here's Chuck Brady.
1: Good morning. From the WJOL Will County Weather Center, it looks like it could be a wet one today. I'd keep that umbrella raincoat handy. You're probably going to need it. It's a 70% chance of rain during the day today, and it could get a tad windy, too. Winds in excess of 30, maybe to 35 miles an hour. Behind that rain, some clouds and a high of 82 this afternoon, but the rain possibly continuing into tonight. It's a 50% chance of rain after dark with a low in the mid-50s and a possible thunderstorm in the forecast as well. That's pretty much the same story for Tuesday with an 80% chance we'll get wet and a possible thunderstorm in the afternoon on Tuesday. 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Keep your umbrella handy. From the WJOL Will County Weather Center, I'm staff forecaster Chuck Brady.
0: At 7:36, it is 73 degrees. President Trump has a warning for Iran once again. In a sharply worded post on Truth Social Sunday morning, Trump said the clock is ticking for Iran. He added that they had better get moving fast or there won't be anything left of them. Trump concluded by saying, time is of the essence. An investigation is underway after two military fighter jets collided during an air show in Idaho. NBC's George Solis reports on video of the incident.
2: Navy officials say the pilots collided while performing an aerial demonstration. Incredibly, you can see four parachutes deploy as the jets start to rapidly plummet towards the ground.
0: The weekend air show was being held near the Mountain Home Air Force Base, about 50 miles outside of Boise. Video shows the jets colliding yesterday before spinning toward the ground and crashing. The good news is that all four Navy pilots were able to eject. The base was locked down following that incident. Bank of America has agreed to a settlement of over $2 million for bank fees charged at ATMs.
3: A class action lawsuit claimed that Bank of America had breached its contract with customers by assessing excessive fees. The suit claims customers were charged two out-of-network fees for balance inquiry requests when only a single balance inquiry was taken at ATMs owned by FCTI located inside 7-Eleven stores. The settlement says customers who may be eligible for a payout used an FCTI-owned ATM inside a 7-Eleven store between May 1st of 2018 and November 16th of 2021. Bank of America denied any wrongdoing in the settlement. I'm Tammy Trujillo.
0: Amazon is facing a new class action lawsuit accusing the company of failing to refund tariff-related costs. Consumers allege that in proposed lawsuit filed in Seattle that the tech company collected hundreds of millions of dollars in unlawful tariff costs by raising prices on imported goods. Here's a fun story. Southwest Airlines is praising one of its pilots for buying pizza for stranded passengers during a delayed flight at Reagan National Airport.
4: The airline posted pictures of the pilot identified as First Officer James on social media last week. He reportedly stepped off the delayed flight, ordered enough pizza for everyone, then served it to the passengers himself. The airline praised James for showing compassion and initiative during a stressful situation. I'm Michael Kastner.
0: We get to hear from a woman who welded her own path into history.
5: For Michaela Spacito, being a trailblazer has always been a dream.
6: I always wanted to be the first female to do something, and I just figured everything was already taken.
5: The 21-year-old will soon become the first woman to represent the United States in a global welding competition.
6: I'm currently welding 80 hours a week, and in between now and September, I'll be doing a series of practice competitions.
5: The World Skills Competition is the Olympics of the skilled trades, with medals offered in categories from carpentry and plumbing to robotics.
0: ABC's Sophie Flay reporting there. Large crowds gathered on the National Mall in Washington, D.C. for the Jubilee of Prayer Sunday. President Trump, Vice President J.D. Vance, and Secretary of State Marco Rubio all spoke via pre-recorded messages, with Vance talking about the power of prayer.
7: We have always been and still are a nation of prayer, and thank God for that. In times of suffering and in times of triumph, millions of Americans continue to turn to prayer and their faith in God.
0: The event featured Christian speakers and several top government officials and was live streamed through churches and ministries. The government-funded event is part of the official celebration of America's 250th birthday. It is 7:40 from the Hands of Hope of Illinois and the Joliet Hope Center Newsroom. I'm Dawn Desart. 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
8: .744 Slocum in the morning. This is Will County's News Talk Sports, 1340 WJOL. Don Desart's here. I am back from a couple days off, thanks to Rich and Big D. Donovan for taking care of everything. Of course, Julie and Don in the WJOL News.

0: Mr. I've got a couple of text messages wanted to share with you all here this morning and an email, Scott Slocum at WJOL.com. Question is from Susan. And Dawn, maybe you know more about this than I do. I just, after she sent me an email, I started doing a little digging, if you will. There was a fire at Belmoral Park yesterday. This happened at about 6:30 in the morning. This is over in Crete Township. Flames could be seen shooting through parts of the old buildings on the property. Thick smoke rose into the sky, according to WGN television. Could be seen from miles away. It was difficult seeing a place that so many memories me and my family go up flames. That was according to a guy that was just outside watching and apparently had a tear in his eye. We still do live broadcasts from WJOL for WJOL Radio over there for many, many years. It has not had racing, live racing there for a long, long time. So just sits there vacant, and now it's destroyed, unfortunately. So,
1: well, it's too bad.
0: It absolutely is too bad.
1: Couple that little racetrack, yeah. There it is.
2: From hoses to hand tools, lighting to ladders.
0: Yeah, you got it exactly right. Okay, what else we got here? This is interesting. Scott, we were talking, I don't know what we were talking about, taxes or something earlier this morning. My wife is a teacher. She has to give a 4-year notice to retire. She will next year, so she'll retire in June of 2031. And we are going to move out of Illinois. I already have property purchased in another state. I've lived in Will County for almost 60 years. Time to go because of the taxes.
1: Mm-hmm.
0: Not the first time.
1: All the time.
0: I've heard that story. And then 815-347 sent me a text message, another semi on Knoll and Bridge Road. And that leads us, and he took a picture of it. It's a semi going down a road that says, road closed to through traffic. So, Mr. Semi driver, where do you think you're going? That leads us to the New York Times story, and thank you, but it's way too late to alert the world, but the New York Times has a reporter that is originally from Bolingbrook. His name is Cam Rodriguez. And he, along with Daniel Wood and Justin Mile, reported on a story that is a good story, but you'll hear this and go, yeah, nothing earth-shattering here as far as new news.
1: There's no news here.
0: No, there's no news here. We could have told you this a long time ago, but thank you to the New York Times. And then the Sun-Times took their story and ran it also, which I'm fine. We did the same thing, but I wish the Sun-Times would have been doing things over the last 20, 25 years talking about some of the issues we've talked about.
1: Mm-hmm. I'm guessing that young man, Cam Rodriguez, who grew up in Bolingbrook, I'm guessing he was home recently.
0: Probably right.
1: I mean, he works for the New York Times now, so I would imagine he lives out east. So I bet he came home to visit mom and dad maybe and noticed, oh, we've got a truck problem here.
0: Yeah, just a little bit. And as I was mentioning to Dawn earlier this morning, I was at an event outside of Atlanta over the weekend and running into several people who lived in Chicagoland, whether they live in Skokie or Lake Forest or Wilmette or Gurnee. I would all tell them where I'm from, and you know, Shannon, it's not exactly a top of mind when it comes to people. Oh yeah, Shannon, Shannon is growing. But so I'd say, yeah, just Joliet, there's Shorewood, there's Plainfield. Oh yeah, I know what you're talking about. And you know, and then you make small talk as you're sitting there waiting. And they're like, so what's happening down there? And that gave me the opportunity to let people know a little bit about what we have going on down here in terms of intermodals, in terms of solar. And they were aghast. They had no idea that it was that congested down here. And I told each one of them, not that they'll ever take me up on it, I go, give me your number. All right, here's my number. Call me. I'll take you on a tour. And I love Will County. It's absolutely fantastic. But we've got a lot of issues when it comes to traffic and when it comes to sprawl, if you will. First, by trucks and warehouses. Second, now by solar. I also told them about the Earthrise project. 5 million, potentially. 5 million solar panels, potentially. So, a lot happening. But anyway, this New York Times article, it's good. Read it. I think, Don, you linked to it on our page, right?
1: I did, yes.
0: Good, thank you.
1: It's up now.
0: So basically it says, the headline is, and then they got a couple things to really splash it up, and they've done a good job. 25 years ago, the far outskirts of the suburbs were mostly farmland. Today, with the increasing demand for next-day delivery, warehouses dominate. This stretch of Illinois 53, and they've got a map, connects warehouses with the interstate. Over 6,000 trucks use it every day. More than five times the number that used to. It has become increasingly dangerous. On this four-mile stretch, and they're talking about from 80 to Laraway Road, on this four-mile stretch alone, there have been seven deadly accidents involving trucks since 2018. Now, I believe their research ended before the last death, or at least the last couple of deaths, so I think that number is light. And then they go on to talk about the young boy that was killed in downtown Manhattan.
1: Mm-hmm.
0: And just to start the article, and I'll let you all read it for yourself. It's typical weekday afternoon at the intersection of 53 and Laraway, 40 miles southwest of Chicago, and semi-trucks thunder by in a steady stream. They start at these sprawling warehouse complexes on the fringes of the city of Joliet, rumble alongside the fading polyester petals of a roadside memorial for someone who died in a truck crash, and roll past the ball fields where youth teams play, carrying goods for Amazon, IKEA, Walmart, Target, and Dollar Tree. In the next 10 minutes alone, 150 trucks will pass through this intersection. And I want to find, I like this line here. They pummel roads, belch fumes, and batter the pavement, contributing to road damage that requires millions of dollars of repairs paid for by local and state governments, according to budget and grant documents. I think as we, Don, we'll take a step back and look back many, many years, and we don't have to. We can say it right now. One of the big problems was not holding these warehouses and these companies accountable for the roads.
1: Sure. Yeah, absolutely. I mean, you can expect this to happen because I-55 and I-80 is the intersection of the Midwest, mm-hmm. pretty much. And all of this truck traffic and these warehouses popped up fairly quickly when it comes to, you know, the time of history. But what hasn't been kept up is the infrastructure, right. The road infrastructure. I don't know, Scott, I'm just listening to you say all that. I'm wondering if, yes, the warehouses should have been held accountable. But I'm also wondering if there's a way that we could put up, you know, a way station or another, I don't know, toll just for trucks,
0: mm-hmm.
1: to pay for some of this damage they're doing, yeah. to the roadways.
0: Yeah, look at 80 alone. It's over $1.3 billion. And other note,
1: yeah.
0: also, and this got reversed around. Mayor Darcy, City Manager Beatty got this reversed, but the North Point project, those roads inside North Point, when it's built out, 30 million square foot of warehouse space, those were Joliet's responsibility in the initial agreement.
1: Right.
0: Which, no, bad idea. And now North Point will be responsible for their own roads. At 7:53, you want to read the rest of that article? You can do so, including how many hundreds of millions of square foot of warehouse space there is in the Chicagoland area. It's in the New York Times article. You can now find it on WJOL.com.
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0: And the WJOL Morning Show brought to you by our friends at Johansson and Anderson. 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
1: Headlines we're watching this morning. Joliet police continue to investigate a Friday morning shooting. Aurora police investigate allegations involving a long-term sexual abuse of minors by a school board member of Aurora Christian Schools. And an open house is scheduled to discuss possible improvements to Wilmington Peatone Road. Speaking of roads, inbound I-55 is slow from Weber to 355, and then from just past Harlem to downtown. Eastbound I-80 slows Briggs to US 30, earlier crash there. Westbound is tight from Wheeler to Midland. Northbound 355 loads up from 75th Street to I-88. And southbound I-65, we've got a car fire at 101st Street. Two right lanes are blocked there. The forecast calls for clouds, rain, windy conditions today. Could see thunderstorms this afternoon that could bring hail and damaging winds. Our high today, 82 degrees. Right now, it is 73. I'm Dawn Desart in the WJWL Traffic Center.
0: 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Sports time. Slammers won yesterday. They're off. They'll be back at home tomorrow night against Lake Erie. That actually will be tomorrow morning at 10:05. White Sox took out the Cubs 2-3, winning on a walk-off home run yesterday. Sox in Seattle tonight. The Cubs will host Milwaukee. Aaron Rye is the PGA Tour winner of the PGA Championship, a major for the Englishman. Denny Hamlin, the NASCAR All-Star Race winner, wins $1 million. Locally, Sean Langdon won Top Fuel at Route 66 Raceway in the big NHRA weekend, beat Antron Brown. Last pass, 335.90 miles an hour. That's cooking. Chad Green took on the Wally in the funny car. Aaron Stanfield beat Greg Anderson to win Pro Stock. Anderson at a red light. And Matt Smith beat his wife Angie in an all-Smith final after Angie's bike broke at the start. The Cleveland Cavaliers moving on to the Eastern Conference Finals, crushing Detroit in Game 7 in Detroit. San Antonio and OKC start the West Finals tonight at 7:30, and there's a Game 7. Oh, I love Game 7s, but especially in hockey. Montreal at Buffalo gets underway at 6:30 our time. It's tied at 3. Relay.
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3: I'm Sherry Preston. Oil prices up overnight. Brent crude now trading internationally just under $110 a barrel. The move following President Trump's continued threats against Iran and Iran's drones striking a nuclear power plant in the United Arab Emirates. ABC Chief Business Correspondent Rebecca Jarvis with more.
4: Any escalation in the region and you see it immediately reflected in oil prices. And this morning you're seeing oil prices climbing after President Trump warned in a post for Iran, the clock is ticking and they better get moving fast. That was his quote. His words calling into question the fragile ceasefire with Iran, with the critical question of what happens to that Strait of Hormuz still unanswered.
3: Gas prices now topping $4.50 a gallon on average nationwide. Senate Republicans facing a setback in their quest to get $1 billion in funding for security for the new White House ballroom. Here's ABC National correspondent Stephen Portnoy in Washington.
5: The nonpartisan parliamentarian says the billion-dollar provision has to be redrafted to comply with the chamber's arcane rules that will allow Senate Republicans to skirt a filibuster. But even if the proposal is rewritten, Democrats can still call for up or down votes on individual items in the bill, forcing Republicans to go on the record with their support. GOP leaders insist only a portion of the billion-dollar request would go toward protecting the East Wing project, which includes a ballroom that the president has pledged would be built with private funds.
3: The nation's heartland bracing for another round of severe weather after tornadoes in Nebraska. ABC's Alex Perez.
6: Sirens blaring in Alexandria, Nebraska. At least one confirmed tornado touching down near St. Labori. The tornado warnings reaching Omaha, where American Jake Rosemarin is quarantining after the deadly hantavirus outbreak on that cruise ship. Jake documenting the experience online.
3: Could be more severe weather later today. 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
3: About a quarter million people who ride the nation's largest commuter rail system to work every day have been stuck as the Long Island Railroad remains on strike. The two sides, the five unions and the MTA, the Metropolitan Transit Authority, avoided each other on Saturday. That was supposed to be the first day of the strike. Things broke down Friday. It was bad news from there. A round of talks lasting until 1:30 this morning that has been described so far at this point as being cordial. 2 weeks ago, Customs and Border Protection Commissioner Rodney Scott promised there would be no border wall built in Big Bend National Park in Deep West Texas. Now it appears that promise has been broken.
9: This is Jim Ryan. Northwest of Big Bend, the Justice Department plans to use eminent domain to seize 14 acres of land owned by the Catholic Diocese of El Paso.
10: It's upsetting that they're going to these measures to try to take the property.
9: Ruben Escandon Jr. is with the Mount Cristo Rey Restoration Committee, which oversees the 29 9-foot statue of Christ that draws pilgrims from around the world.
10: The damage to the property and the monument itself is a concern.
9: The Trump administration says it needs the land to install barriers and other border protection technology. Jim Ryan, ABC News.
3: In Milan and elsewhere around the world, crowds swarmed swatch stores over the weekend for the release of a new watch dubbed the Royal Pop Watch Pocket Watch. It sells for about $400 in stores, but online they have been reselling them for about 10 times that. Sherry Preston, ABC News.
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13: 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I'm Dawn Desart. 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Illinois Governor J.B. Pritzker is on the mend after he recently had a minor complication after an outpatient urology procedure. The governor's office says he went to a Springfield hospital on Wednesday night. The procedure took place on May 1st. Questions about Pritzker's health come as he faces Republican Darren Bailey in November in a bid for third term. Today, the governor will deliver remarks at the Chicago Cares 35th Anniversary Leadership Breakfast in Chicago. It will be the first time he has appeared in public in weeks. On the roads this morning, inbound I-55 slows Weber to 355, then past Harlem to downtown. Eastbound I-80 still trying to recover from that earlier crash around US 30. Briggs to US 30 is the delay. Westbound I-80 slows a bit Wheeler to Midland. Northbound 355 is on the brakes, 75th up to I-88. The weather forecast now from meteorologist Chuck Brady.
14: Good morning. From the WJOL Will County Weather Center, it looks like it could be a wet one today. I'd keep that umbrella raincoat handy. You're probably going to need it. It's a 70% chance of rain during the day today, and it could get a tad windy, too. Winds in excess of 30, maybe to 35 miles an hour. Behind that rain, some clouds and a high of 82 this afternoon, but the rain possibly continuing into tonight. It's a 50% chance of rain after dark with a low in the mid-50s and a possible thunderstorm in the forecast as well. That's pretty much the same story for Tuesday with an 80% chance we'll get wet and a possible thunderstorm in the afternoon on Tuesday. Thanks for listening. Keep your umbrella handy. From the WJOL Will County Weather Center, I'm staff forecaster Chuck Brady.
13: At 8:07, it is 73 degrees. In Joliet, beginning today, there will be bridge inspections on westbound I-80 over the Des Plaines River. Expect intermittent lane closures between 8:30 a.m. and 2:30 p.m. through Thursday. Remember, they did the eastbound lanes of I-80 last week. An open house is scheduled to discuss possible improvements to Wilmington Piatone Road from Old Chicago Road to US 4542. The Will County Division of Transportation will hold the public information meeting concerning proposed improvements to Wilmington Piatone Road at Wilton Township Community Center in Manhattan from 4 o'clock to 7 o'clock p.m. on Wednesday. The open house meeting is part of the Phase 1 study on proposed improvements to the 9.3-mile segment of Wilmington Piatone Road. The study aims to improve safety, enhance mobility for all roadway users by providing an efficient east-west connection and support travel demand on the corridor. You can find more information about it on our website at wjol.com. Illinois is offering 1,500 home buyers in the state $18 million in down payment assistance. The funding is through the newly created program by the Illinois Housing Development Authority. The amount is a 52% increase in the number of people served by all other IDA loan programs. Compared to April of last year, this progress took place just 9 weeks after the program was launched. The Will County Republicans say they are against redistricting. They oppose reducing the number of representatives on the Will County Board. They believe that if there was one county board member for each district instead of two, that would not provide adequate representation for residents. The May 14th meeting of the Will County Board's Executive Committee included a discussion of possibly eliminating some members of the board. Will County Board Speaker Joe Van Dyne, a Democrat from Wilmington, made the proposal and suggested placing an advisory referendum on the November ballot to determine if voters agree. But that type of referendum is not binding, so it wouldn't become law. It is simply a way to see how constituents feel about the issue. The Will County Board currently has 11 districts with two members each. And the Forest Preserve District of Will County's Messenger Woods Nature Preserve in Homer Glen, scheduled to be closed from today through Friday, June 5th. That three-week closure is necessary as an entrance road replacement project begins. It is 8:09 from the hands of Hope of Illinois and the Joliet Hope Center Newsroom. I'm Dawn Desart. 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
15: 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Also, the WJOL newsletter, and we've got a four-pack of tickets to the Demo Derby to give away. How cool is that? Kick off the Memorial Day weekend this Saturday night at the Dirt Oval at Route 66. Pre-race concert with the Chicago Six Band featuring Dan Hampton, plus Team Demolition Derby with Mean Green Machine, Orange Crush. And I've got your tickets. You want to win them, get to WJOL.com. And coming up in a little bit, we're going to do the Mix of 26 Beyond Beer and Bourbon Fest, fifth annual event at Hollywood Casino. We've got your tickets, courtesy of Habitat for Humanity. We'll do a little Name That Tune coming up before 9 o'clock. If you want to win those, stick around. Coming up next, it's been a historic year for Joliet Junior College. We'll tell you how and why coming up for you next here on 1340 WJOL. I want to tell you real quick about my friend Rick Johnson at Web Video Realty. 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

0: 8:16, Slocum in the morning, this 1340 WJOL. Welcome to a Monday. We like to, every so often, check in with our friends at Joliet Junior College. The athletic director is Greg Braun, and he joins us here this morning. Got a big fundraising golf outing coming up for scholarships and for the athletic program. That's going to be July 10th out at The Creek, part of the Morris Country Club, formerly known as Nettle Creek. And then we've got some stuff to talk about in terms of what a successful year it's been athletically for JJC. Mr. Braun, good morning, sir. Greg, are you there? You got me? He was there, and now he is gone. Harry, we'll see if we can't get him back here. Mr. Braun, good morning, sir.
1: Scott, how are you, man? Sorry about that.
0: That's all right. I had you teed up and ready to go, and then boo, that's okay. We got you.
1: What's going on? How are you? Good morning.
0: I'm doing good. Hey, real quick, before we get into what's happened this year and what still could happen this year as far as athletics are concerned, let's talk about your golf outing coming up. I believe it's July 10th, is it not?
1: July. Holy cow, now you're putting me. I'm really trying to figure that one out. July 19th, it's the Friday. July 17th. July 17th.
0: Okay, July 17th. Got it. Okay.
1: So, yep, as always, our annual golf outing, and we appreciate you and everything you do for that. It's always such a fun morning to get out there. I know you love that sunrise there, out at the creek. It's available for us in the golf outing. It supports, obviously, our foundation as well as the athletic department. Really good event, brings a lot of community members as well as some alumni. So always good times, and we just appreciate you being even a small part of that.
0: The tickets are not tickets, but there are spots that are still available.
1: Yep. If you go to jjc.edu golf/golf, there are a few foursomes left. Man, I want to say probably five or six left, and it goes fast, which is really awesome every single year that we're able to support and have this outing. And you've been a part of it. You know, we've about 3 or 4 years now out at Morris, and it's just been awesome.
0: Yeah.
1: And just pray for good weather.
0: Yep, absolutely. Yeah, we've had a lot of good and then some bad, but that happens. All right, so you want more information, jjc.edu. Let's get into some of the things that are going on. And let's start with softball because they're not done yet. 39-13, the 39 wins is the most ever in school history. Wow.
1: They've been so awesome, Scott. It is so great to see the program. And actually, since that record of 39, that broke the all-time softball record. They got two more wins in the district last weekend to beat St. Cloud. We had the number 8 team in the country. JJC softball is ranked number 3 in the country, which is the highest we've ever ranked. So they're sitting with a 41-13 overall record. They left yesterday morning. God bless our president, Dr. Nomuro, 6:45 on campus. He was there to send the team off, and they made it safely to East Syracuse, New York last night, and they're ready to roll. First game will be on Wednesday versus the at-large bid. So we're the 3 seed, but we get the at-large bid in Patrick and Henry College. So I'm excited. I'm going to head up there tomorrow morning to support that team. They've broken records, like you said. They've done amazing things. Our head coach, Mike Bednarz, has just been absolutely awesome this year.
0: Yeah, it's incredible. They just kept winning. I get the results every day. Sweep, sweep, sweep, sweep. Amazing.
1: And he, I,

0: I just, you know, he kind of just says, hey, I just try to stay out of the girls' way, you know, and you laugh at those moments with those coaches, but they just play so well. And someone had asked me, like, hey, who's the standouts? And I go, you know, besides, you know, you have Carly McMillan and Lauren Bell, but I tell you what, this is a team that plays together, and every girl at some stage contributes.
1: Nice.
0: So it's really, really cool, and it's going to be awesome to see them compete in the national level. I think we always play one of the toughest schedules in this region, and man, they're really great.
1: Ready to go, man. Ready to go, and this is an interim head coach too, Mike Bednarz, and I'm guessing there'll be a contract for a full time position offered very soon.
0: Mike and I have had numerous conversations. This can tell you how loyal and amazing Mike is. Mike said he's gotten to the point where he needs to spend more time with his wife. I think we've all been told that. But he will not let the program go unless he knows it's in good hands.
1: There you go. What a guy. So, what a guy.
0: Yeah, I mean, just amazing. So he's been loyal here. We've just been kind of still through that process of trying to find the right route. And actually just threw a lot of emails and calls still, and I kind of said, right now, everything's on hold because I'm staying out of their way and letting Mike and his assistant Liz right now kind of do their thing. So
1: yeah,
0: we'll see what happens as we hit the summer. But his loyalty and dedication and what he's done for these girls this year is pretty awesome.
1: All right, let's hit on a couple other sports here real quick. Tell everybody a little bit about your baseball team.
0: No, I wish I had great news on that. We hosted the regional. We did get the one seed, although the record probably didn't show it, but we played really, really well this year. Went 1-2 in the playoffs, got bumped out of the regionals. One of those shake your head, scratch your head seasons. Baseball, as we know, we hate the game but love the game as coaches. But you know, if offense wasn't clicking, pitching was, but we couldn't seem to get everything in tow, and you know, we learned a lot, and we're going to be ready to attack that in the spring of 2027. So in the spring, yep, and then our track and field had another huge successful spring season. Head coach Jeff DeGraw and the women's track and field team brought home third place as a team in the country. So, once again, a trip to New York for them that doesn't come home with some hardware usually doesn't happen. So,
1: yeah.
0: Extremely proud of them. And then we were able to get three individual national champions through that, which, once again, is amazing. On the women's side, the 4x800 meter, they were able to take home the national title. And then on the men's side, Vince Dima was amazing, national champion. In the, I believe it was the 400 meters, and then he won the 4x400, and then he also won the relay. I think at one point Jeff said he's ranked in the top 400 runners of the country.
1: Wow.
0: So,
1: that's amazing.
0: Isn't it great? So, you know, with that buddied up with our success of men's basketball this past year, we've had really, really great. And finally, women's golf is at it again. And day one regional, and they'll be heading back to Chickawaga. Don't ask me to say that again. Chickawaga, New York, at the first week of June to defend their national championship. Wow. So really, really good things. Even though graduation happened on Friday, we're still cooking here in the athletic world.
1: Awesome. Love to hear it. Love to see it. Bonnie, thanks for your time. Safe travels out to Syracuse. Let's get a national championship for these girls. It just might happen.
0: I really hope so, Scott, and always I'll keep you up to date. And once again, thank you for all your continued support to JJC and our athletic program.
1: You bet. Greg Braun, the athletic director from Joliet Junior College. Day 25, Don DeSart's got a quick check of WJOL headlines. Hi, Don.
2: Good morning, and those headlines we're watching right now, Joliet police investigate a Friday morning shooting. A man who was shot is not cooperating with police. Publio creates an AI commission, and it is the end of the road for Schlitz beer. On the roads right now, inbound I-55 slows Lamont to Cass, then past Harlem to downtown. I-80 is clear eastbound. Westbound, we've got a delay from Briggs over to Larkin. Northbound, 355 slows 75th to I-88. And on the inbound Eisenhower 290, there's a crash. crash in the left lane at Des Plaines Avenue. And the forecast today, windy and rainy today. A chance of a thunderstorm later. High today, 82 degrees. Right now, it's 72. I'm Dawn Desart of the WJOL Traffic Center.
1: Thanks, Dawn. 1340 WJOL Sports. Slammers a win yesterday. They're off today. They'll play tomorrow morning at 10:05. White Sox beat the Cubs 2 out of 3. They'll play in Seattle tonight. The Cubs will be at home against Milwaukee. Aaron Rye, PGA Championship winner, his first major in Newtown, Pennsylvania. Denny Hamlin, the NASCAR winner in Dover, Delaware, the $1 million All-Star Race winner. Top Fuel, Route 66 in Joliet, Sean Langdon, your champion in the Funny Car Division, Chad Green. Pro Stock, Aaron Stanfield. Pro Stock Bike, Matt Smith. Beat his wife, Angie, in an All-Smith final after Angie's bike broke at the start. Matt was able to pick up the Wally and the win. And I don't know how you address that at home. How do you do that, Dawn? You beat your wife in the final, and then you got to go home and sleep in the same bed?
2: You know what? You cheer each other on. That's what you do. You cheer each other on, and you probably had the conversation before. You know what, hon? No matter who wins, yay for our team. No, is that not how it works? It's been a while since I've been married, so I don't know how it works.
1: Thank you, Don. She'll be back in about 3 or 4 minutes with another news package here on WJOL. We've got some tickets to give away to the Beyond Beer and Bourbon Fest. We'll do that after Don's news and before. Whew, a lot going on. Hollywood headlines. Want to remind you, if you would like to watch WGN's Spotlight on Chicago today at 1 o'clock, I'm going to be on there talking about The Great American Road Trip, our book that is out and selling right now on Amazon. You can also get it in person. We are going to be making that announcement this week. We're going to have a pickup date for those of you that already pre-purchased the books and those of you that want them or want them signed. We're going to have an event more than likely down at the Route 66 Welcome Center, Joliet Air Historical Museum, coming up here first week in June. But we are going to give you the opportunity, if you've already purchased one, to come by the radio station and pick them up. Just working out all the details. I've been gone for a few days. Books arrived when I was gone. So we'll get it all figured out and get you all the details. Just stay with us. But Spotlight Chicago, I'm going to be on TV today between 1 o'clock and 2 o'clock. Not sure when within that hour. You'll just have to tune in and check it out. It's 8:28. 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
2: 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On Friday morning, Joliet police responded to the 600 block of Mills Road for a report of shots fired. It's believed that gunfire had been exchanged between the occupants of a sedan and a sports utility vehicle. Later, officers learned that a 20-year-old man had arrived at Silver Cross Hospital by private vehicle, suffering from a non-life-threatening gunshot wound to the left arm. The victim was uncooperative with investigators and refused to provide information regarding the incident. Detectives continued to investigate. On the roads this morning, inbound side of I-55 is slow from Lamont to Cass Avenue, then from past Harlem to downtown. Eastbound I-80 is clear. Westbound slows from Briggs over to Larkin. Northbound 355 loads up 75th to I-88. And on the inbound Eisenhower, the 290, the left lane is blocked at Desplaines Avenue with a crash in that spot. The weather forecast from Will County's Weather Center. Here's Chuck Brady.
11: Good morning. From the WJOL Will County Weather Center, it looks like it could be a wet one today. I'd keep that umbrella raincoat handy. You're probably going to need it. It's a 70% chance of rain during the day today, and it could get a tad windy, too. Winds in excess of 30, maybe to 35 miles an hour. Behind that rain, some clouds and a high of 82 this afternoon, but the rain possibly continuing into tonight. It's a 50% chance of rain after dark with a low in the mid-50s and a possible thunderstorm in the forecast as well. That's pretty much the same story for Tuesday with an 80% chance we'll get wet and a possible thunderstorm in the afternoon on Tuesday. 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Keep your umbrella handy. From the WJOL Will County Weather Center, I'm staff forecaster Chuck Brady.
2: At 8:35, it is 72 degrees. Pope Leo is creating an artificial intelligence commission. The Vatican announced the pontiff decided to create the commission due to the increased use of AI, citing its potential effects on human beings and on humanity as a whole. Despite high fuel prices for cars and for planes, many are still planning to travel this Memorial Day weekend.
12: According to Going.com, the average domestic airfare for this Memorial Day, it's about $459 round trip. So where are people actually going? Well, Going.com says travelers are gravitating toward classic vacation spots. Think Las Vegas, Honolulu, Los Angeles, San Francisco, right here in the Big Apple, with Seattle topping the list as the number one destination this year.
2: A lot of you didn't travel any farther than the movie theater this weekend. The Michael Jackson biopic returned to the top of the box office.
13: Michael took in an estimated 26

0: $1 million at the domestic box office this weekend. That was enough to return it to the number one slot in its fourth weekend of release.
1: Look what TJ Maxx dragged in.
0: The Devil Wears Prada 2 dropped to second place after a week in the top spot. That earned $18 million this weekend.
2: I wish Nikki Freeman loved me more than anyone in the entire world.
0: And the horror film Obsession, about a wish that goes horribly awry, scared up a respectable $16 million in its debut weekend. Mike Dubusky, ABC News.
3: Speaking of movies, Prince Harry and Meghan Markle are developing a movie not about themselves, but about the war in Afghanistan.
4: The movie would be based on the Afghan war memoir, No Way Out, the searing true story of men under siege. Prince Harry served two tours of duty in Afghanistan as part of the 10 years he spent in the British Armed Forces. The book covers the UK's Easy Company, a unit of paratroopers and Royal Irish Rangers who had to hold a town center in the Helmand province of Afghanistan in 2006. I'm Rory O'Neill.
3: Southwest Airlines is praising one of its pilots for buying pizza for stranded passengers during a delayed flight at Reagan National Airport.
5: The airline posted pictures of the pilot identified as First Officer James on social media last week. He reportedly stepped off the delayed flight, ordered enough pizza for everyone, then served it to the passengers himself. The airline praised James for showing compassion and initiative during a stressful situation. I'm Michael Kastner.
3: We get to hear now from a woman who welded her own path to history.
6: For Michaela Spicito, being a trailblazer has always been a dream.
7: I always wanted to be the first female to do something, and I just figured everything was already taken.
6: The 21-year-old will soon become the first woman to represent the United States in a global welding competition.
7: I'm currently welding 80 hours a week, and in between now and September, I'll be doing a series of practice competitions.
6: The World Skills Competition is the Olympics of the skilled trades, with medals offered in categories from carpentry and plumbing to robotics.
3: ABC's Sophie Flay reported there. Absolute madness in the watch world. Natalie Rodriguez reports on the Royal Pop shopping riots.
8: The highly anticipated Audemars Piguet X Swatch Royal Pop collection launched over the weekend, triggering mass chaos all around the world, including in South Florida. Hundreds of eager shoppers crashed through security barriers at the Aventura Mall and Lincoln Road boutiques, forcing police to step in and shut down the release. Globally, the scene was even wilder, with riot police deployed from Milan to Paris and pepper spray used at a Long Island mall as resale value skyrocketed. Swatch confirms more watches are on the way, reminding frantic buyers that this sought-after collection is not limited edition. Natalie Rodriguez, Miami.
3: And Pabst Brewing is ending production of Schlitz beer after 177 years of existence. Schlitz was one of America's largest brewers after being founded in 1849 and was bought by Pabst in 1999. The company gave permission to Wisconsin Brewing Company to brew an 80-barrel batch of Schlitz next Saturday using specifications from a 1948 recipe. It is 8:39 from the hands of Hope of Illinois and the Joliet Hope Center Newsroom. I'm Dawn Desart. 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
9: That'll make a lot of old-timers sad. Schlitz beer going away.
3: Schlitz beer is going away. The world is ending.
9: No, we'll still survive, but it will just see another piece of Americana go by the wayside. But that's a great thing about our country. Old businesses end, somebody new steps in and makes a million bucks. But Schlitz was old school. I remember my Uncle Dell in his basement had a bar. And he had Schlitz, had Hams lights up. I think you can, yeah, you can still get Hams. Was a big PBR guy. PBR has made a massive comeback. Schlitz never could duplicate, and I don't know if they tried. I'm guessing they did. Never duplicate what PBR has done with that younger generation. It's become a hip-hop beer.
3: I think about, when I first saw this story, I thought about Laverne and Shirley. Remember that show?
9: Yeah.
3: Didn't they work at a beer company Milwaukee?
9: They did.
3: Was it Schlitz?
9: I don't know that they identified it.
3: I don't know. My dad and my uncles used to drink Schlitz. I'm going back in the 70s and 80s. But I'm sure my dad will be sad that it's gone. I don't know if he still drinks Schlitz, but he won't after
9: It was Schatz. It was Schatz Brewery. That's what it was.
3: Oh, Schatz. That's right.
9: Which wasn't
3: Ooh,
9: real.
3: Good
9: it
3: memory.
9: Was, it was fictional.
3: Yeah.
9: That's right. Yeah, it was. I just verified. It was Schatz, not Schlitz. But it's probably where they got it. So, yeah, that's going by the board. All right, coming up next, got a pair of tickets to give away to the Mix of 26 Beyond Beer and Bourbon Fest for Habitat for Humanity coming up, not this coming weekend, but the following weekend after Memorial Day at Hollywood Casino. We'll give you the scoop on that. You wanted tickets to Team Demo Derby Military Night May 23rd at the Dirt Oval, Route 66. Well, you can go to WJAble.com right now and try to win those.
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9: Mix of 26 coming to Hollywood Casino. We've got big party on Friday night with Seventh Heaven, and that'll be followed by the... Where's my other band here? Hold on. I'll get it. Hang on with me for a moment. I'm going to give away a pair of tickets. We're going to play a song from Seventh Heaven. And if you know the song, you have to text me the answer to it. And you'll have 5 minutes by 8:50. You'll have the opportunity to win these tickets. But you got to tell me what sitcom this is from. So I think this is pretty easy. So I'm going to play this right now. Beyond Beer and Bourbon Fest. And let's see here. What, why am I having, I don't know why my people didn't put this information there. I should have checked on it ahead of time. Concert, Hillbilly Rockstars, that's it. Ah, 7th Heaven and Hillbilly Rockstars. They're going to be there on the 29th and then on the 30th. It's a Saturday. That's their usual Beer and Bourbon Fest. So they're doing two nights at Hollywood. Should be a lot of fun. I give them credit for expanding this thing. We've had some other folks decide they want to take a year off doing stuff, which is fine. But Habitat for Humanity said, we'll pick up the slack. Very, very cool. Hillbilly Rockstars. All right, 815-254-7300. That's the R.E. Duchesne Construction text line. You tell me what sitcom this song that Seventh Heaven sings is from.
11: All about how my life got flipped, turned upside down. I like to take a moment, just sit right there, because I became the prince of a town.
9: Yeah, 815-254-7300. Done, that's an easy one. That's the text number. Give me the text and let me know. If you don't win.
3: All right.
9: If you don't get that
3: one.
9: So
3: you must have gotten your phone back.
9: You don't. No, I don't have my phone back. I got the studio lines back, but I have a way to take the text messages through our computer here. So,
3: good.
9: Don, referring to the fact that I don't have my phone today. I don't have anything today. That's what happens when you go on vacation and come back and work the next day and get back too late. But anyway, we're back. We're back. But no, that's where you text 254-7300. What sitcom is that from? We've got the first one, 815-545, you're in as well. You've got three and a half more minutes to text me. You have until 8:50 to send me a text. And if you are one of the many, many people that are texting in, which are, I'll draw one winner, and they'll win a Beer and Bourbon Fest ticket. All right, we need to do, or two tickets, I should say. We need to do Hollywood headlines, but it's going to be more like Nashville headlines. Because we had our ACMs. Before we do that, though, Don, you were saying in your newscast that the number one movie again last week was?
3: Michael.
9: Took down Devil Wears Prada, huh?
3: He did. It beat it. It's back on top.
9: They've been going back and forth. I think it was Michael, then Devil Wears Prada, now Michael.
3: Mm-hmm. They're kind of going back and forth. You're right.
9: No, I like that. I like that a lot. Okay, so here we go. American Country Music Awards last night. Entertainer of the Year was Cody Johnson. This guy is smoking hot. And I'm not saying he's attractive. I mean, maybe he is attractive. I don't know. Beauty's in the eye. But he's smoking hot as far as his music is concerned right now. Whatever he puts out there is just blowing up. Male Artist of the Year, Cody Johnson. Female Artist of the Year, you guys know this. I play this. Ella Langley. Absolutely fantastic. One of the most talented female artists I have heard in years. Listen to this voice. Total country.
14: Just when I thought I got him to fall in love with Tennessee.
9: That's a country voice.
3: Is smoking hot.
9: Yes, she is smoking hot.
3: She is gorgeous.
9: Yes, she is.
3: Smoking hot.
9: Yes, she is. She's both. Smoking hot in the charts, smoking hot. Aesthetically speaking, if you will. Album of the Year, Parker McCollum. Song of the Year, Choosing Texas.
14: She's from Texas, I can tell.
9: Written by Ella Langley, Luke Dick, Miranda Lambert, and Joe Beth Taylor. Single of the Year, Choosing Texas. That's why we chose to play it, by the way. Music Event of the Year, Don't Mind If I Do, by Riley Green, featuring Ella Langley. Duo of the Year, Brooks and Dunn. They were popular when we were young, for crying out loud. Group of the Year, the Red Clay Strays. New Female Artist of the Year, Avery Anna. New Male Artist of the Year, Tucker Wetmore. Visual Media of the Year, Cuckoo by Stephen Wilson. Songwriter of the Year, Jessa Joe Dillon. Artist Songwriter of the Year, Ella Langley. She tore it up last night along with Cody Johnson at the ACMs. I did not watch them last night. I wish I would have because I'm a big fan. And last but not least, some of us are still shipping Pamela Anderson and Liam Neeson as a thing, right? But it seems that's not happening. Instead, we might be getting, wait for it, Pamela Anderson and Tom Cruise.
3: No. I don't buy that at all.
9: The reliable folks at the National Enquirer say that Pamela is making room in her love, room for love in her life. and Tom might be interested. After seeing her 2024 Golden Globe nominated performance, The Last Showgirl, Tom reportedly called to congratulate her on her big comeback. They've been in touch ever since, and an insider said there's a spark between them, whatever that means. Just 1 year ago, they were seen leaving the same New York City hotel, not together, but just moments apart. Tom is 63, Pam is 58.
3: Oh, you could have saved me 2 minutes because I just looked up their ages. I thought Pam was older than Tom, but you're right. Tom is 63, Pam is 58. So, well, maybe.
9: Let's go, baby.
3: It, but maybe.
9: I don't see it happening either.
3: I thought Tom liked women a little bit younger.
9: Those are your Hollywood headlines on 1340 WJOL. It's 6:51 on a Monday morning. Don's got headlines coming up for you next. I'll tell you what's happening tonight in the world of sports.

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5: Headlines we're watching this morning. Tomorrow, you have the opportunity to honor a World War II veteran as he is laid to rest at Abraham Lincoln National Cemetery. And an open house is scheduled to discuss Wilmington Piatone Road. That will happen in Manhattan. On the roads right now, inbound I-55 slows from LaGrange and then past Harlem to downtown. Eastbound I-80 is clear. Westbound loads up Briggs to Larkin. Northbound 355, just a minor delay from Maple up to I-88. The weather forecast, windy, rainy today. A chance of a thunderstorm later that could bring hail and damaging winds. Our high today is 82 degrees. Right now, it is 72. I'm Dawn Desart at the WJWL Traffic Center.
0: All right, Dawn, thanks much for your work today. We appreciate it. She'll be back with headlines just a little bit. On the sports schedule for tonight, we've got a game 7 in the NHL. We've got Montreal at Buffalo. In baseball, Slammers are off. Cubs are home. They'll take on Milwaukee. The White Sox play in Seattle later on tonight. And game 1 of the NBA Western Conference Finals, San Antonio at OKC. That starts at 7:30. City of Joliet's got their city square all lined up. You heard the commercial earlier about that memorial wall that's coming real quick. I do want to remind you, Memorial Day commemoration is this Thursday, 9:30 to 10, including the American Legion Band, and then the Chicago Street Farmers Markets return on Friday, the 18th. Friday the 22nd, I'm sorry, all the way through September 18th. Farmers Market back 10 to 2, Joliet's new city square. How cool is that? 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

Army veteran with no known family at the Abraham Lincoln National Cemetery tomorrow, Tuesday, May 19th at 10 o'clock a.m. As he is laid to rest, the Abraham Lincoln Memorial Squad is asking the community to fill the seats in support of this World War II hero. 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An open house is scheduled to discuss possible improvements to Wilmington Piatone Road from Old Chicago Road to U.S. 4542. The Will County Division of Transportation will hold that public information meeting at Wilton Township Community Center in Manhattan from 4 to 7 o'clock on Wednesday evening. From Hands of Hope of Illinois and the Joliet Hope Center Newsroom, I'm Dawn Desart. 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

0: Sorry about that.
1: That's all right. Teed up and ready to go, and then boo. That's okay. We got you.
0: What's going on? How are you? Good morning.
1: I'm doing good. Hey, real quick, before we get into what's happened this year and what still could happen this year as far as athletics are concerned, let's talk about your golf outing coming up. I believe it's July 10th, is it not?
0: July. Holy cow, now you're putting me. I'm really trying to figure that one out. July 19th. It's the Friday. July 17th. July 17th.
1: Okay, July 17th. Got it. Okay.
0: So, yep, as always, our annual golf outing. And we appreciate you and everything you do for that. It's always such a... It's a fun morning to get out there. I know you love that sunrise there out at the creek. It's available for us in the golf outing. It supports, obviously, our foundation as well as the athletic department. Really good event. Brings a lot of community members as well as some alumni. So always good times. We just appreciate you being even a small part of that.
1: The tickets are, not tickets, but there are spots that are still available.
0: Yep. If you go to jjc.edu golf, there are a few foursomes left. Man, I want to say probably five or six left. And it goes fast, which is really awesome every single year that we're able to support and have this outing. And you've been a part of it. You know, we've about 3 or 4 years now out at Morris, and it's just been awesome.
1: Yeah.
0: And just pray for good weather.
1: Yep, absolutely. Yeah, we've had a lot of good and then some bad, but that happens. All right, so you want more information, jjc.edu. Let's get into some of the things that are going on. Let's start with softball because they're not done yet. 39-13, the 39 wins is the most ever in school history. Wow.
0: They've been so awesome, Scott. It is so great to see the program, and actually... Since that record, the 39, that broke the all-time softball record. They got two more wins in the district last weekend to beat St. Cloud. We had the number 8 team in the country. JJC softball is ranked number 3 in the country, which is the highest we've ever ranked. So they're sitting with a 41-13 overall record. They left yesterday morning. God bless our president, Dr. Numuo, 6:45 on campus. He was there to send the team off, and they made it safely to East Syracuse, New York last night. And they're ready to roll. First game will be on Wednesday versus the at-large bid. So we're the 3 seed, but we get the at-large bid in Patrick and Henry College. So I'm excited. I'm going to head up there tomorrow morning to support that team. They've broken records, like you said. They've done amazing things. Our head coach, Mike Bednarz, has just been absolutely awesome this year.
1: Yeah, it's incredible. I just kept winning. I get the results every day. Sweep, sweep, sweep, sweep. Amazing.
0: He kind of just says, hey, I just try to stay out of the girls' way. You know, and you laugh at those moments with those coaches, but... They just play so well.

0: been told that, but he will not let the program go unless he knows it's in good hands.
1: There you go. What a guy.
0: Yeah, I mean, just amazing. So he's been loyal here. We've just been kind of still through that process of trying to find the right route. And actually just threw a lot of emails and calls still. And I kind of said, right now, everything's on hold because I'm staying out of their way and letting Mike and his assistant Liz right now kind of do their thing. So
1: yeah.
0: We'll see what happens as we hit the summer. But his loyalty and dedication and what he's done for these girls this year is pretty awesome.
1: All right, let's hit on a couple of other sports here real quick. Tell everybody a little bit about your baseball team.
0: No, I wish I had great news on that. We hosted the regional. We did get the one seed, although the record probably didn't show it. But we played really, really well this year. Went 1-2 in the playoffs. Got bumped out of the regionals. One of those shake your head, scratch your head seasons. Baseball, as we know, we hate the game but love the game as coaches. But you know, if offense wasn't clicking, pitching was. But we couldn't seem to get everything in tow. And, you know, we learned a lot, and we're going to be ready to attack that in the spring of 2027.
1: Good.
0: So in the spring, yep, and then our track and field had another huge successful spring season. Head coach Jeff DeGraw and the women's track and field team brought home third place as a team in the country. So once again, a trip to New York for them that doesn't come home with hardware usually doesn't happen. So extremely proud of them. And then we were able to get three individual national champions through that, which once again is amazing. On the women's side, the 4x800 meter, they were able to take home the national title. And then on the men's side, Vince Dima was amazing, national champion. I believe it was the 400 meters, and then he won the 4x400, and then he also won the relay. I think at one point Jeff said he's ranked in the top 400 runners of the country.
1: Wow.
0: So,
1: that's amazing.
0: Isn't it great? So, you know, with that buddied up with our success of men's basketball this past year, we've had really, really great, and finally, women's golf is at it again. And day one regional, and they'll be heading back to Chickawaga. Don't ask me to say that again. Chickawaga, New York, at the first week of June to defend their national championship.
1: Wow.
0: So really, really good things. Even though graduation happened on Friday, we're still cooking here in the athletic world.
1: Awesome. Love to hear it. Love to see it. Bonnie, thanks for your time. Safe travels out to Syracuse. Let's get a national championship for these girls. It just might happen.
0: I really hope so, Scott, and always I'll keep you up to date. And once again, thank you for all your continued support to JJC and our athletic program.
1: You bet. Greg Braun, the athletic director from Joliet Junior College.
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5: It's okay. Not super long. It's out of the New York Times, though. 25 years ago, the far outskirts of the Chicago suburbs were mostly farmland. Today, with the increasing demand for next-day delivery, warehouse complexes dominate. This stretch of Route 53, and they've got a map put up here, and it's done very, very well. And it uses a graph to show how many trucks used to use it as opposed to how many trucks use it now. And basically, the graph states over 6,000 trucks are on Route 53 every day, more than five times the number that used to drive on Route 53. It has become increasingly dangerous. On this four-mile stretch alone, there have been seven deadly accidents involving trucks since 2018. I wish they would have been more specific in saying including two this year. But what are you going to do? Cam Rodriguez grew up in Bolingbrook. He reported on the effects of warehouse development. 20,000 trucks a day, life near a booming warehouse hub. It's called an intermodal, but that's okay. Should have called us. We could have helped him out with the article. It's a typical weekday afternoon at Route 53 and Laraway Road. They start at the sprawling warehouse complexes on the fringes of the city of Joliet, rumble alongside the fading polyester petals of a roadside memorial for someone who died in a truck crash, and roll past the ball fields where youth teams play, carrying goods for Amazon, IKEA.

0: Walmart, Target, and Dollar Tree. In the next 10 minutes, 150 trucks will pass through this intersection. If lined up end-to-end, they would stretch out more than 2 miles. 3 decades ago, this area was prairie sprinkled with quiet subdivisions, but the early 2000s ushered in the age of online shopping. Then came the rise of next-day delivery. America's retailers needed warehouses fast, and the area outside of Chicago, flush with interstate highways and rail lines, was perfect. Few places in the nation have been transformed so completely, so quickly. Since 2000, retail giants and developers have erected more than 146 million square feet of warehouse space in the Chicago metro area, equivalent to roughly 1,400 Home Depot stores. I think that's a bad comparison, but 146 million. I told somebody this weekend it's closer to 200 million. I think my number's closer to being right than 146 million. The warehouses have generated jobs. Still, residents say what has happened is a cautionary tale for other communities around the country hoping to cash in on the warehouse boom. On average, roughly 20,000 trucks a day pass through Joliet, city of 150,000. This is every day. Most keep to Interstate 80, but as many as 6,400 use local roads and state highways. They pummel roads, belch fumes, and batter the pavement, contributing to road damage that requires millions of dollars of repairs paid for by local and state governments. And crashes have become more common. A New York Times analysis found the Times used satellite imagery, government documents, and interviews with residents, law enforcement, officers, traffic safety experts to identify some of the largest cluster of warehouses in the Chicagoland area. Then using state data from January of 14 to December of 2024, reporters counted the number of crashes involving trucks that occurred on the surrounding roads. Truck accidents on those roads increased by 8% from 21 to 24, compared with truck traffic from 16 to 19. This all while crashes involving other types of vehicles on these roads dropped sharply, and truck crashes across the state remain largely flat. In recent years, an average of 550 people were injured annually in truck crashes around this stretch of road, and one person died every month. Ian Honeycutt was in line at the grocery store in Manhattan one evening last October, picking up frozen pizza and sushi rolls for dinner for his 13-year-old twin boys, when his wife called. She was hysterical. Something had happened. Ryder and Chance, while riding their bikes to the library, find them, she told their husband. Through sobs, he rushed to Manhattan, checking their usual haunts. Then he rounded a local bend, went around a police barricade. He found Ryder holding a single Nike shoe, Chance's shoe. It had flown off his bike when he was struck and killed by a semi-truck while riding his bike. Ugh. This is what Ryder was holding when my life changed, when my world fell apart, the dad said. Of course, we reported on that many, many times. Across the country, warehouses have popped up outside major cities where land tends to be cheap. Exceptionally dense areas include Ontario, California, a city once dotted with dairy farms but now dominated by warehouses, on the stretch of I-35 northwest of Dallas, lined with distribution centers. But Chicago is in a different league. In a different league. And they show Romeoville, Joliet, Elwood, Bolingbrook, and then some other towns, Markham, Bartlett, Elgin, and Batavia. But let's face it, because of our waterways, because of our railways, because of being the crossroads of Mid-America with the intersections 80 and 55, you get 355, we are ground zero when it comes to truck traffic and the like.
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6: 1340 WJOL presents A Rich Conversation with Rich Renick. No politics, no controversy. Just the lively art of conversation about interesting people in our world. Here's Rich Renick.
7: As our day continues, remember that no act of kindness, no matter how small, is ever wasted. Hi, hello, how are you? And welcome. I'm Rich Renick. But today, I'm going to be chatting with an American actor, comedian, author, a speaker, a teacher, a mixed martial artist, a retired professional wrestler, and this fella is best known for the television role on this classic American comedy.
8: There's a holdup in the Bronx, Brooklyn's broken out in fights. There's a traffic jam in Harlem that's backed up to Jackson Heights. There's a scout troop short a child, Khrushchev's still an Idlewild.
9: Car 54, where are you?
7: Oh, yeah. Car 54, where are you? And my guest is Officer Ed Nicholson. Of course, we know him more personally as Hank Garrett. Hank, welcome to the show. Appreciate you being here.
10: Thank you, but it's my pleasure, I assure you.
7: What a iconic career you have had, and enjoying all the benefits of these things that I spoke of, being an actor, comedian, author, speaker, teacher, martial arts expert. I'm always interested in knowing, Hank, at what point in your early life was it that you said, you know, I want to do this, whatever this was. What was your first recollection of what that this was?
10: Oh, boy, there was so much, because I lived on the streets in New York and Harlem. One day, you know, just thought about, is this how the rest of my life is going to be? And I said, no. No, I started working out when I was 12. I had sent for a set of weights, and I had the weights on the roof of the building that we were living in. And the next thing I knew, I had other kids joining me in the workout, and it was something I truly enjoyed. And I started training other kids to come up on a roof and work out. And I did that for the longest time. I was getting bigger and stronger. At one point, a dear friend who was a martial artist asked me to join him. And we were training in Central Park, and I became very, very, very proficient. Taekwondo, Hapkido, Sansu, Judo, Jiu-Jitsu. Then I started teaching. But I started training other kids, no charge. And I noticed that more and more kids were joining in, and they were staying out of trouble. And that was it for me.
7: Growing up, Hank, in that area, during that era, you were exposed to kids who were perhaps misbehaving more often than they should. How is that not an influence on you?
10: I started talking to kids in schools that I had worked with, and I saw the change. One of the schools I was talking to kids about, I was on the street, and 12 years old, I was carrying a pistol. And next thing I know, I had finished just my talking to these kids, and one of the teachers came over to me. A couple of kids dropped off some guns. After listening to me talk, brought tears to my eyes, that I was able to affect some of the kids. Getting to me now, I was headed to prison for sure. I was a street fighter, and one day I learned my lesson. I saw what a kid who I grew up with, was shot and killed. Back some really horrendous memories. You know, you're walking down the street and suddenly somebody opens fire from a roof. Suddenly one of my friends is gone. Why? No answers. Just not there anymore. Wow.
11: Wow.
10: I'm sorry to be so maudlin, but...
11: No, but this is a part of your life, Hank, that you experienced, and it had an effect on you of what you could do on a positive note. So at some point, you were looking at your career being something much different than what it could have been had you stayed on the streets and followed the paths of others.
10: Yes, quite true. I had gone to a club in Harlem, and I saw this comedian, and his name is Nipsey Russell, and he was getting these huge laughs.
12: And we call on the poet laureate, Nipsey Russell.
13: The young people are very different today, and there's one sure way to know. Kids used to ask where they came from. Now they'll tell you where you can go.
14: Honest, Your Honor, it was all a mistake. I thought she was a belly dancer, and I was helping her shake.
13: Yes, money can't buy happiness. Well, maybe it cannot, but it's done so well buying everything else, I'm willing to give it a shot.
15: A woman's age is like a speedometer on a secondhand car. We know they've all been turned back. We just don't know how far.
10: That's right. And we became friends. And I had just finished working a club in Harlem, and I was the first white comedian to ever work this club. And I thought, wow, what a credit. And it's called the Baby Grand.
11: And that became the stepping stone for another big booking, huh?
10: I became the first white comedian to work the Apollo Theater. What a feeling.
16: Because I remember as a kid, family was really family-oriented. A typical morning, my grandmother and my grandfather would get up, my mother and father, my Uncle Charlie, my Aunt Rose, my cousin Seymour, my cousin Ruthie, my brother Saul, my brother Murray. And before I knew it, I had that whole bed to myself. It was interesting.
11: Now, Hank, you're talking about becoming a comedian and having worked as a comedian, but there were some steps in between the teaching of bodybuilding and martial arts to the young kids. And you had an influencer. Somebody influenced your life at an early stage before you got into the entertainment business. Talk about your chance encounter with Sammy Davis Jr.
10: Oh, my God. Sammy Davis Jr., whose grandmother lived in Harlem, two or three blocks away from where I lived. I was raised at one point with a Puerto Rican family. So here I am, this Jewish kid, speaking Puerto Rican to a black audience.
11: That's kind of funny in itself.
10: Oh, absolutely. And all I did was talk about the neighborhood. And I got a standing ovation because I was the first white comedian to experience all the stuff that most black comedians had experienced. Oh, what a moment.
11: What a moment indeed. And getting to the fact that Sammy Davis Jr. Was a part of your early career, he saw something in you. And I heard that he had offered you a job in a specific function that kind of got you really off the streets and closer to the entertainment business by being a band boy.
10: Oh, yes, with the Black Orchestra. That was because of Sam. It was unheard of. You know, if I was a white singer, they could understand it. Excuse me, are you a light-skinned black man? Not really. He said, "We went through all that." And I said, I had no choice. I said, my mother and father were peddlers. They sold fruits and vegetables off a pushcart. And we lived in Harlem on a fourth floor walk up, and all my friends were either Puerto Rican or black, and I never saw the difference. These were my friends. These are the people I grew up with.
11: Of course. Truly colorblind at such a young age.
10: Yes, absolutely.
11: You had mentioned after seeing Nipsey Russell, where it was encouraging to you to, or inspiring rather, to see what one person could do to make people laugh. Now that's a pretty big transition to go from the streets of Harlem to wanting to perform comedy. And that's a pretty big commitment because you can't be funny to everybody. Some people will find the humor not funny and others will find it hilarious. So where did you find your niche of how you were going to deliver your material?
10: I just came out when I was working the Apollo Theater, which was a black theater. And I said, my opening line was, "No, you're not seeing things. No, I'm not a light-skinned black man. I'm from the streets. I'm from Harlem." And they said, "Where?" And I said, "111th between Park and Lexington." And they said, "Wow. And you survived?" Here I am.
11: And you survived the Apollo Theater, too, I guess.
10: Oh, absolutely.
11: Now, Hank Garrett, let's talk about Car 54. Where are you?
9: Car 54, where are you?
17: Yes?
18: Here's my yesterday's report, sir. Sir, about my partner, Schnauzer.
17: Yes?
18: I think he needs a little vacation or something. His mind is getting a little foggy.
17: Go on.
18: Well, it started this morning. He came up to me and asked me what day it was.
17: What did you hand me? This report is for Wednesday. Where's yesterday's report?
18: Yesterday's? Yesterday was Wednesday.
17: What's the matter with you? Yesterday was Thursday. Today is Friday.
18: Friday?
17: Look, Nicholson, if you'd stop worrying about Schnauzer's state of mind and start worrying about your own, maybe you know what day this is. That's all.
18: Yes.
17: This precinct is falling apart.
11: That was kind of an unusual plot for a comedy. So when the idea came to you to audition for it, or were you given the idea from an agent?
10: No, I heard about the show and called, and they said, what do you do? And I said, well, I'm a comedian. And I said, well, there are a lot of comedians that are trying to be, but said, yeah, but I was a pro wrestler. And they said, oh, what? You do comedy and you were a pro wrestler? Yes, and I'm also a martial artist. And they said, we don't care what you look like. You got the job.
11: Oh, my goodness. That doesn't happen too often.
10: Not at all. But they just could not understand my background. My mother and father were fruit and vegetable peddlers on the street with a pushcart, and I was born quite late in life to them, and I was experiencing the streets on my own and then experiencing it from their point of view with a pushcart selling fruits and vegetables on the street. And here I am hanging on to the wheel of the pushcart because I was born, as I said, born quite late in life to them. They did not expect me at all.
11: Whoops.
10: Yes. In fact, that was my middle name. Whoops. Yes.
11: You are listening to A Rich Conversation, No Politics, No Controversy, Just the Lively Art of Conversation. I'm Rich Renick. And my guest is Hank, Garrett. You know him as an American actor, a comedian, author, speaker, teacher, mixed martial artist, retired professional wrestler, but he's best known for his portrayal of Officer Ed Nicholson on Car 54, Where Are You? Now, Car 54, Where Are You, Hank, lasted for two seasons. And what did the exposure on that show lead to? You went on to be pretty prominent in a lot of wonderful motion pictures.
10: Oh, God, yes. It was amazing. The show, Nipsey Russell was on the show, and then several other dear friends. And we just had a ball. We had such a good time doing the show. Nat Hiken, who created the show, quite often came and sat with us, the other actors, and we were just talking about experiences. And he said, do you mind if I include the experiences in the show? I said, no, not at all. And that was what, how each show was written. And that Hiken, God love him.
11: Hmm.
10: He gave me my break. because I became a cop at one point, not for long, because I couldn't arrest the people I grew up with.
11: Oh, I think they call that a conundrum.
10: Well, at one point, I was known as the hoodlum cop. they said, if you go arrest the people that you grew up with? I went, oh. Well, no, I'm just going to talk to people about, you know, what I went through, and it didn't stop me from becoming a police officer. And I started lecturing into different groups about, yes, I was a hoodlum, and I'm a cop. And somebody yelled, yeah, you're the hoodlum cop. We know.
11: A hoodlum cop comedian also.
10: Exactly.
11: Now, where along that line were you introduced to Tony Bennett and becoming involved with the Tony Bennett Show?

0: Yes, in fact, I was doing a show at the Apollo Theater, and Tony was in the audience. He was there not to see me. He wanted to see this other gentleman, a wonderful comedian named Nipsey Russell. And I, we were on the same show. And somebody mentioned, why don't you get this guy to open for you? Just do a few minutes. And he said, his material is wonderful. And it would fit. It would not embarrass you or anyone else. And they approached me and said, how would you like to open for Tony Bennett? And I went, open what? A door? They said, no, no, be his opening act. And that's how it happened.
1: This is absolutely amazing. what an absolute hoot. And some of the movies that you were in, and most of the movies that you played, you played heavies. You played kind of the bad guy in a lot of these movies.
0: Yes, that's because I was pumping iron like crazy. Here I was, truly a thin, kind of emaciated-looking kid. And a guy I met said, well, why don't you start working out? I said, working out what? And he said, come, I'll show you. And he did. And his name was George Washington Jr. And we started training. We chipped in a couple of bucks we had, and we sent for a barbell set. It was a 300-pound barbell set. And we opened up the packages of weights, taking them up on the roof, and we established a little bit of a club. Kids our age came to work out. And it kicked, you know, it's so funny, but later on I realized it kept us off the street.
1: Yeah, yeah, absolutely. And you're helping yourself and building self-esteem and increasing your health. Now, that led you, though, to start developing a physique, which, of course, becoming a professional wrestler. But now in the movies, you're into some movies here with Al Pacino, Serpico. And, you know, I always got a kick out of the fact that in show business, Hank, the term would be break a leg, right? Does the term break a nose ring any bells? Now, Hank, I mentioned that because there's a famous fight scene from the movie The Day of the Condor with Robert Redford where it was rumored that you broke Robert Redford's nose.
2: Yeah. Insured package for Catherine Hale.
3: Could you leave it out in the stoop?
2: Somebody's got a sign for it.
3: Well, she's not here.
2: It's okay, you can sign.
3: Yeah, her name on top, yours on the bottom.
4: They're wonderful.
3: Government pens. Look, I don't have another pen.
4: I'll get one.

0: No, no, no. Now listen, you're okay. You're okay. Now listen to me. You're okay. Can you get dressed? You're okay. Can you get dressed? Please, hurry.
1: So, did that really happen? Did you break Robert Redford's nose?
2: Oh, no, that was not true. Not at all. He did get clipped, but not broken. Nothing. But people have a way of making it look greater than it was. It was wow.
1: Now, of all the movies that you were in, did you ever play anything other than a heavy in some of these major motion pictures?
2: Not really. And the funny thing is, when I was wrestling, I was Hank Daniels, the Minnesota farm boy. Never been to Minnesota, never saw a farm.
1: That sounds good.
2: Yeah, at one point I said, "What the heck? What's that?" And he said, "Ow, you idiot." Oh, Minnesota farm boy, yeah. Uh-huh.
1: Now, during your years on Car 54, where are you? Working with Fred Gwynn and Joey Ross, again, you had to have some inkling that this show was going to be a tremendous success, and it was for those two seasons. What were the ideas of having that show continue?
2: We were recognized as being one of the top shows. Everyone loved it. There were some problems, not at liberty to discuss. And we went from being the top show to being canceled. And we just could not understand it at all. The man who created the show, Nat Hiken, just had some problems with some of the people on the show. And at one point he said, "I'm canceling the show before I have a heart attack."
1: Mm.
2: And we were just, "What? Nat, it's the top show on television." And he said, "Not in my book." And that was it.
1: Wow. But the accolades that the show brought show how important it was to bring humor to an audience, to see Harlem, New York, depicted in such a positive way.
2: Yes. Yes. It was a way of showing people that the people from Harlem were just as funny as any place else. We all had problems. And all the problems were handled with comedy. And, Nat Hiken was amazing. Every week he came up with stuff that was so, so incredible. And the problems started to mount. And next thing I know, Nat said, "Hank, please, please forgive me, but I've got to pull the show."
1: Mm.
2: The number one show being canceled.
1: An amazing story. Hank Garrett, you've been recognized as an actor with the New York Film Critics Award, Lifetime Achievement Award. You were inducted into the Professional Wrestling Hall of Fame, also inducted into the Martial Arts Hall of Fame. Those are incredible acknowledgments, but you've chronicled your life in a book called From Harlem Hoodlum to Hollywood Heavyweight. Talk about the book and where we can get that book.
2: Oh, my God. My lovely lady, Deanna Marie Smith, wrote the book. She sat, asked me questions. What next? How did you do this? Why do you do that? And that's how the book began, at the birth of the book. She's an amazing lady, fortunately. My wife, she was a beautiful model. And incredibly talented. She just questioned me about all the things that I had experienced and got it all on paper. And everyone that's read the book, I said, "How could you have done all these things? You were a pro wrestler?" And I said, "Yes." I was friends with another pro wrestler who introduced me around. And because of my martial arts background, I had trained with a dear friend, Benny the Jet Rakitis, who was a six-time world champ, and we started training together. And I became a black belt, and wow, I'm amazed at some of this stuff. I truly, you know, I'm saying, oh my God, this is Benny the Jet, six-time world champ, and he's my closest friend.
1: An amazing, amazing life here. Hank Garrett, From Harlem Hoodlum to Hollywood Heavyweight. And where do we get the book?
2: Where can they get the book?
1: Hank, why don't you get the boss on here, and let's find out for sure where we can get the book. Okay, Deanna Marie, where do we go?
3: Hey, Rich, it's on the website, which is www.hankgarrett.biz, B-I-Z.
1: All right, we heard that from the top, from the boss. We got that from the boss. All righty, we got that. Representing Hank Garrett, that's Deanna Marie. Thank you so very much for that. The website is hankgarrett.biz, B-I-Z. And the book title is From Harlem Hoodlum to Hollywood Heavyweight. Well, Hank, it was absolutely a wonderful opportunity to chat with you for me, and I hope that you have a continued success going forward with the incredible life that you've enjoyed and are enjoying, and we can find it all chronicled in your book, From Harlem Hoodlum to Hollywood Heavyweight, the story about Hank Garrett. Thanks so very much for joining me.
2: Thank you so much for having us on.
1: And thanks once again to Hank Garrett. And you can get more information by going to hankgarrett.biz. Please mark your calendar for 1 week from today for another Rich Conversation. No politics, no controversy, just the lively art of conversation. I'm Rich Rennick, and thank you for making us a part of your day.
4: There's a holdup in the Bronx. Brooklyn's broken out in fights. There's a traffic jam in Harlem that's backed up to Jackson Heights.
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6: From ABC News, I'm Sherry Preston. A ruling in the case of Luigi Mangione, the young man accused of murdering UnitedHealthcare CEO Brian Thompson. The judge in New York has allowed in some key evidence, but not items seized by police without a warrant in the initial search of Mangione's backpack when he was arrested. ABC legal analyst Brian Buckmeyer says other items, including the suspected murder weapon and Mangione's writings, will be allowed.
7: The judge is saying an inventory search, where law enforcement brings you to the station house or to the precinct, and they're looking through your bag to do an inventory, and they're taking photos. That was done properly. That doesn't require a warrant because it's one of those exceptions as well. We want to kind of make sure when people get arrested, they don't have bombs or guns inside of their belongings when they are getting processed. So things like the gun or the notebook or the photographs of the notebook, those are all coming in because those are a proper search procedure.
6: Mangione's state murder trial begins in September. President Trump dropping his $10 billion lawsuit against the IRS in exchange for the IRS, setting up a $1.7 billion fund to pay claims to those who allege they were unfairly targeted by the Biden administration. Could be another day of rough weather for the Plain States, says ABC's Alex Perez.
8: Sirens blaring in Alexandria, Nebraska. At least one confirmed tornado touching down near St. Labore. The tornado warnings reaching Omaha, where American Jake Rosemarin is quarantining after the deadly hantavirus outbreak on that cruise ship. Jake documenting the experience online.
6: That cruise ship now docking in the Dutch port of Rotterdam for disinfection. In the eastern region of South Sudan near Uganda, they are closely monitoring the Ebola outbreak.
9: There's a lot of cross-border activity around those areas, so contact tracing, that makes it pretty hard to contact trace potentially. And there is no vaccine for this particular strain of Ebola.
6: ABC's Tom Sophie Burridge at the Foreign Desk. This is ABC News.
10: I know that hiring can be challenging. You sort through tons of resumes and you get too many so-so applicants. 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

0: new set of guidelines have been released by the American Academy of Pediatrics, highlighting how to keep kids safe around water during the summer months.
1: The statement advises parents not to rely on inflatable armbands or neck rings, commonly called floaties, because they can deflate and then offer little protection. It also suggests that they enter their children in swimming lessons after the age of one, saying those infant floating programs haven't been shown to reduce drowning rates.
0: That's ABC's Hannah Patah. No end in sight to the war between the U.S. and Iran. The Strait of Hormuz still blocked, and Iran saying it will not negotiate over its right to nuclear enrichment. An avalanche of bad press forcing a cryptocurrency-related business to shut down.
2: Yeah. Can I talk to you for a second?
3: In the corner of a Texas gas station, police find an 85-year-old woman on her phone and feeding thousands of dollars into a Bitcoin ATM.
2: Let me talk to who you're talking to on the bank.
4: I'm in danger.
2: Okay, stop putting money in there.
3: Around 10,000 people, many older, fall victim to similar scams every year. Now the company that boasts the largest network of Bitcoin ATMs in the world says it's being forced to shut down because of strict regulation and even bans on its machines in some states. Jim Ryan, ABC News.
0: Hundreds of thousands of commuters navigating a gauntlet of car, bus, and subway routes trying to get to work this morning, the first workday since a strike shut down the nation's largest commuter rail line in New York, the Long Island Railroad. I'm Sherry Preston, ABC News.
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6: An open house is scheduled to discuss possible improvements to Wilmington Piatone Road from Old Chicago Road to US 45. 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A special service will be held for Harry Levin, an unclaimed World War II Army veteran with no known family, at the Abraham Lincoln National Cemetery tomorrow, Tuesday, at 10 a.m. The Abraham Lincoln Squad is asking the community, veterans, and patriots, and fill seats in support of this World War II veteran. Vehicles should assemble at the Public Information Center by 9 a.m. From the Hands of Hope of Illinois and the Joliet Hope Center Newsroom, I'm Dawn Desart. 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

0: why we enjoy our freedom. 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
1: Sunshine is in the summer. Blue skies are in the
2: summertime. It's fun time. Unless, of course, it's 100 degrees outside. Can't take the heat? 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
1: According to a senior official, President Trump keeps a letter in the Resolute desk addressed to Vice President J.D. Vance in the event he dies or is assassinated. The letter reads simply, "I wish it had been you."
2: Too many. Wow.
3: So apparently Joe has mitigating circumstances for how awful this story looks for the Trump family?
2: Oh, no, no, no. No, I don't.
3: No, you don't. Well, okay.
2: You know, it's worse. What I've got makes it look worse.
3: So Don Jr. and Eric Trump last year on the 10-year anniversary of Trump announcing he was running for president had a special commemorative Trump phone that they released, a MAGA-friendly alternative to Apple and Samsung. It was $499 if you got in early on the promotional price, gold-colored phone with patriotic branding, made in the USA. And it happened to be bundled with Trump Mobile Wireless, which is a $47 plan to fit in with the fact that he's a 47th president. Blah, blah, blah. Buyers could place a $100 deposit to pre-order the phone that was supposed to be available late summer. So it came out in June. In a couple of months, you would have your phone. An estimated almost 600,000 people did so, generating $59 million in deposits for the phone. A year later, not a single phone is shipped at all. Nothing. And they've updated the terms on the website for the phone that you put your deposit on. No longer is it a deposit on a phone you will get. It's a conditional opportunity to buy a phone if the device is produced. That's what it says in the fine print.
2: Oh, my Lord.
3: You made a deposit on a device that you will get if the device is produced. It does not guarantee production or availability, and nothing about a refund. So your money just went away. Then also the whole made in the USA, which is appealing to a lot of people, shifted in the website. If you go there now, it says designed with American values in mind.
2: Wow.
3: As opposed to made in the USA.
2: Ugh.
3: Now, this story broke over the weekend, got a lot of attention and a bunch, because it's the sort of thing that makes you say, oh, my God, did you hear this? And so it got a lot of traction. The Trump people announced that the pre-order customers will start receiving a phone any day now. Maybe that's true, but as of yet, nobody has received an actual phone.
2: Well, although it is known now what the phone is, it is an off-the-shelf rebrand of a device made by WingTech called the Revel 7 Pro 5G. It was available at T-Mobile for $0 when you sign up for their service. The 7 Pro, by the way, was replaced by the 8 Pro because this thing is over 18 months old, writes one tech writer. This is old stock that they bought to avoid a lawsuit.
3: I love changing made in the USA to made with American values in mind.
2: Wow.
3: I don't care how big a Trump fan you are. I'm still by far, glad Trump beat Kamala. Not even close.
2: Sure.
3: But this is disgusting that a president of the United States, you know, and his kids are doing it, but they're trafficking on his dad. The reason it sells is because their dad. It was the 10-year anniversary of him announcing, blah, blah, blah. I mean, you're sure playing to your biggest fans and just plain, flat out, freaking ripping them off. I mean, you're just a step past pushing them down and grabbing their wallet at that point.
2: Bilking their bank accounts, yeah.
3: Oh, that's weak. And the $100 doesn't guarantee you'll even get a phone. It's a deposit on a perhaps phone that is overpriced to start with. By the way, not made in the USA. And it's a year later. And as we all know with phones, a phone a year later is a completely different thing.
2: And we were getting bad publicity, so we said, where can we find 600,000 phones? Just, it doesn't matter what it is. Just give me 600. Yeah, well, they've got this outdated model of this that Verizon gives away anyway. Get them. Buy them.
3: How weak is that?
2: It's horrific.
3: And like you need $59 million. Why have this sort of baggage out there that makes you look bad for $59 million?
2: What does Donald J. say about his followers in private?
3: I don't know. We'll know someday, I'll bet.
0: Armstrong and Getty.
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8: 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The Abraham Lincoln Memorial Squad is asking the community, veterans, and patriots to be the family and fill the seats in support of this World War II hero. Vehicles should assemble at the ALNSC Public Information Center by 9 a.m. The weather forecast.
9: From the WJOL Will County Weather Center, it looks like it could be a wet one today. It's a 70% chance of rain during the day today, and it could get a tad windy, too. Winds in excess of 30, maybe to 35 miles an hour. Behind that rain, some clouds and a high of 82 this afternoon, but the rain possibly continuing into tonight. It's a 50% chance of rain after dark with a low in the mid-50s and a possible thunderstorm in the forecast as well. That's pretty much the same story for Tuesday with an 80% chance we'll get wet and a possible thunderstorm in the afternoon on Tuesday. Keep your umbrella handy. From the WJOL, Will County Weather Center, I'm staff forecaster Chuck Brady.
8: The Joliet Police Department is recognizing police officer Katie Kucharski, honored as a Law Enforcement Person of the Year at the annual Polish American Police Association Awards Banquet celebrating Polish Constitution Day. She was recognized for her outstanding work. The Forest Preserve District of Will County's Messenger Woods Nature Preserve in Homer Glen is scheduled to be closed today through Friday, June 5th. That three-week closure is necessary as an entrance road replacement project is set to begin. From Hands of Hope of Illinois and the Joliet Hope Center Newsroom, I'm Dawn Desart. 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
2: The government of the Democratic Republic of the Congo says it's going to open a new treatment center for Ebola as an outbreak of that virus now grows. More than, from ABC News foreign correspondent Tom Sufi Burridge.
3: This is a relatively uncommon strain of Ebola, which means that it's been pretty hard for the authorities in those countries, the Democratic Republic of Congo and Uganda, to detect cases and suspected cases early on. Also, the geography here is pretty important. We're talking about an outbreak in an eastern region of the Democratic Republic of Congo, near to the border with Uganda, in a pretty remote area which has been conflict-ridden for years.
2: The strike at the Long Island Railroad continues, the country's largest passenger rail system. 7,000 striking workers argue their wages haven't kept up with the pace of inflation. And while New York Governor Kathy Hochul has been advocating for people to work from home, for those who can't, ABC's Krista McNally says the State Transit Authority is now offering shuttle service.
4: What we saw was a big rush early in the 4 a.m. hour of people trying to get ahead of it, get on those buses, get their spot, get to work, and then it seemed to have slowed down, and many of those buses remained here throughout the morning with passengers never getting on them to make their way west.
2: And pop star Shakira has been acquitted in her tax fraud case in Spain, with a court ordering the government there to refund Shakira the equivalent of $64 million. I'm Mike Dubosky, ABC News.
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9: An open house is scheduled to discuss possible improvements to Wilmington Peatone Road from Old Chicago Road to US 45. The Will County Division of Transportation will hold the public information meeting at Wilton Township Community Center in Manhattan from 4 o'clock to 7 o'clock p.m. on Wednesday. A special service will be held for Harry Levin, an unclaimed World War II Army veteran with no known family, at the Abraham Lincoln National Cemetery tomorrow, Tuesday, at 10 a.m. The Abraham Lincoln Squad is asking the community, veterans, and patriots, and fill seats in support of this World War II veteran. Vehicles should assemble at the Public Information Center by 9 a.m. From the Hands of Hope of Illinois and the Joliet Hope Center Newsroom, I'm Dawn. 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
1: UC traffic.
2: Eastbound I-80 is slow going this morning.
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6: From the WJOL Will County Weather Center, it looks like it could be a wet one today. It's a 70% chance of rain during the day today, and it could get a tad windy, too. Winds in excess of 30, maybe to 35 miles an hour. Behind that rain, some clouds and a high of 82 this afternoon, but the rain possibly continuing into tonight. It's a 50% chance of rain after dark with a low in the mid-50s and a possible thunderstorm in the forecast as well. That's pretty much the same story for Tuesday with an 80% chance we'll get wet and a possible thunderstorm in the afternoon on Tuesday. Keep your umbrella handy. From the WJOL Will County Weather Center, I'm staff forecaster Chuck Brady.
5: The Joliet Police Department is recognizing police officer Katie Kucharski, honored as a law enforcement person of the year at the annual Polish American Police Association Awards Banquet celebrating Polish Constitution Day. She was recognized for her outstanding work. The Forest Preserve District of Will County's Messenger Woods Nature Preserve in Homer Glen is scheduled to be closed today through Friday, June 5th. That three-week closure is necessary as an entrance road replacement project is set to begin. From Hands of Hope of Illinois and the Joliet Hope Center Newsroom, I'm Dawn Desart. 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
7: Get or leave it if you want to, but I believe it's the smartest way. When you pay off your debt first, if you pay off your debt before you begin investing, then you have the full power of your income working towards building wealth. Around here, we believe that your biggest wealth building tool is your income. And you do not have your full income at your disposal when you're still making payments, especially if you're making payments on things that are going down in value, like trucks and cars, and then there's other types of consumer debt, right? So that's kind of the crux of why I'm saying what I'm saying, which is I agree with Savannah in this case. Yes, you need to pay off the truck first. And then after that, you need to save 3 to 6 months of expenses, and then you can begin investing 15%. And by the way, yeah, please do not take your baby step $1,000 emergency fund and invest that, because then you're up the creek without a paddle.
8: And I guess I'll just say this, and we can move on. What we're seeking here is ultimately safety, like that we have enough money in the bank when we retire, as we age, to take care of us, right? And safety will... like, if you pull safety all the way up the river, safety starts right here. And right now, the way you're describing your life is it's you versus your fiance, your boyfriend. It's, I got this savings, and I want to keep it safe. He wants to take my money and make it his investment. Like, you can't, y'all are not going to ever get where you want to.

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0: New developments in President Trump's attempts to build a new ballroom at the White House, a measure providing $1 billion in Secret Service funding, some of which would be dedicated to the project, was stripped out of a bill that's up for consideration this week. ABC News national correspondent Stephen Portnoy explains.
1: The nonpartisan parliamentarian says the billion-dollar provision has to be redrafted to comply with the chamber's arcane rules that will allow Senate Republicans to skirt a filibuster. But even if the proposal is rewritten, Democrats can still call for up or down votes on individual items in the bill, forcing Republicans to go on the record with their support. GOP leaders insist only a portion of the billion-dollar request would go toward protecting the East Wing project, which includes a ballroom that the president has pledged would be built with private funds.
0: As the weather heats up across much of the country, the American Academy of Pediatrics is out with some new guidelines about how to keep kids safe around water. More from ABC's Hannah Bata.
2: The statement advises parents not to rely on inflatable armbands or neck rings, commonly called floaties, because they can deflate and then offer little protection. It also suggests that they enter their children in swimming lessons after the age of one, saying those infant floating programs haven't been shown to reduce drowning rates.
0: And speaking of weather, some 50 million people in the Midwest are bracing for some severe storms today. More than 20 tornadoes were reported in portions of the Midwest overnight. I'm Mike Dubusky, ABC News.
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7: An open house is scheduled to discuss possible improvements to Wilmington Piatone Road from Old Chicago Road to US 45. The Will County Division of Transportation will hold the public information meeting at Wilton Township Community Center in Manhattan from 4 o'clock to 7 o'clock p.m. on Wednesday. A special service will be held for Harry Levin, an unclaimed World War II Army veteran with no known family, at the Abraham Lincoln National Cemetery tomorrow, Tuesday, at 10 a.m. The Abraham Lincoln Squad is asking the community, veterans, and patriots, and fill seats in support of this World War II veteran. Vehicles should assemble at the Public Information Center by 9 a.m. From the Hands of Hope of Illinois and the Joliet Hope Center Newsroom, I'm Dawn Desart. 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
6: From the WJOL Will County Weather Center, it looks like it could be a wet one today. It's a 70% chance of rain during the day today, and it could get a tad windy, too. Winds in excess of 30, maybe to 35 miles an hour. Behind that rain, some clouds and a high of 82 this afternoon, but the rain possibly continuing into tonight. It's a 50% chance of rain after dark with a low in the mid-50s and a possible thunderstorm in the forecast as well. That's pretty much the same story for Tuesday with an 80% chance we'll get wet and a possible thunderstorm.

0: thunderstorm in the afternoon on Tuesday. 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From the WJOL Will County Weather Center, I'm staff forecaster Chuck Brady.
1: The Joliet Police Department is recognizing police officer Katie Kucharski, honored as a law enforcement person of the year at the annual Polish American Police Association Awards Banquet celebrating Polish Constitution Day. She was recognized for her outstanding work. The Forest Preserve District of Will County's Messenger Woods Nature Preserve in Homer Glen is scheduled to be closed today through Friday, June 5th. That three-week closure is necessary as an entrance road replacement project is set to begin. From Hands of Hope of Illinois and the Joliet Hope Center Newsroom, I'm Dawn Desart. 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
2: A judge in a New York court today allowed a weapon and a notebook collected from Luigi Mangione to be admissible in court, though other items found in his backpack will not be able to be used in the murder trial of UnitedHealthcare CEO Brian Thompson. More from ABC's Peter Harlambous.
3: The big question at this point is trial date. It's tentatively scheduled for this state murder case to begin on September 8th. Based on this ruling, it doesn't seem like the kind of thing Mangione's lawyers are going to be happy about. We'll have to see if they have to push that at all. And of course, Mangione at this point is facing two basically of the same trial. He has that state case in September, and then he has a federal case for stalking charges in January.
2: California Attorney General Rob Bonta is out with a new report today about the conditions inside ICE detention facilities, finding overcrowded conditions and people not getting access to clean water, adequate food, or medical care. Bonta speaking with ABC News.
4: I think a lot of the people inside these facilities can be released on bond. They have no criminal records. They're contributing members of society. They have families and kids to take care of. They have jobs. They should be released. They don't even have to be inside these facilities. But absolutely, there needs to be more oversight.
2: The Department of Homeland Security in a statement says that migrants in detention are in some cases receiving the best medical care of their lives. An ABC News tally has shown that 49 people have died in ICE custody so far. And tornado watches have just been issued for parts of Kansas and southeastern Nebraska after a weekend of severe storms. I'm Mike Dubusky, ABC News.
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6: An open house is scheduled to discuss possible improvements to Wilmington Piatone Road from Old Chicago Road to US 45. The Will County Division of Transportation will hold the public information meeting at Wilton Township Community Center in Manhattan from 4 o'clock to 7 o'clock p.m. on Wednesday. A special service will be held for Harry Levin, an unclaimed World War II Army veteran with no known family, at the Abraham Lincoln National Cemetery tomorrow, Tuesday, at 10 a.m. The Abraham Lincoln Squad is asking the community, veterans, and patriots, and fill seats in support of this World War II veteran. Vehicles should assemble at the Public Information Center by 9 a.m. From the Hands of Hope of Illinois and the Joliet Hope Center Newsroom, I'm Dawn. 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
7: From the WJOL Will County Weather Center, it looks like it could be a wet one today. It's a 70% chance of rain during the day today, and it could get a tad windy, too. Winds in excess of 30, maybe to 35 miles an hour. Behind that rain, some clouds and a high of 82 this afternoon, but the rain possibly continuing into tonight. It's a 50% chance of rain after dark with a low in the mid-50s and a possible thunderstorm in the forecast as well. That's pretty much the same story for Tuesday with an 80% chance we'll get wet and a possible thunderstorm in the afternoon on Tuesday. Keep your umbrella handy. From the WJOL Will County Weather Center, I'm staff forecaster Chuck Brady.
6: The Joliet Police Department is recognizing police officer Katie Kucharski, honored as a law enforcement person of the year at the annual Polish American Police Association Awards banquet celebrating Polish Constitution Day. She was recognized for her outstanding work. The Forest Preserve District of Will County's Messenger Woods Nature Preserve in Homer Glen is scheduled to be closed today through Friday, June 5th. That three-week closure is necessary as an entrance road replacement project is set to begin. From Hands of Hope of Illinois and the Joliet Hope Center Newsroom, I'm Dawn Desart. 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
3: From ABC News, I'm Mike Dabusky. Right now, police in San Diego are responding to an active shooter situation at a local Islamic center, with the department calling the scene active but contained.
4: Multiple victims. Shooters are not in custody. PD continues to have an increased presence.
3: That sound from Broadcastify, San Diego Mayor Todd Gloria posting on social media that he's receiving updates from law enforcement. California Governor Gavin Newsom has also been briefed on the situation. President Trump now says serious discussions are taking place with Iran and is calling off strikes on the country that had been planned for tomorrow. More from ABC's James Longman.
5: What Donald Trump seems to want is an agreement now that not only will Iran open the Strait of Hormuz, but it also agree to his nuclear demands. And that is to say, and we understand, and it was clear last week, the president believes that Iran's commitment to stopping enriching uranium for a period of 20 years is something that he wants and he would accept in any deal. But the Iranians don't want to get there. They want to talk about Hormuz first. So we're seeing Iran and the United States come at this from two different directions.
3: President Trump earlier today announced he's dropping his lawsuit against the IRS. As part of the settlement, the Department of Justice will create a fund of taxpayer dollars to finance payments to people who claim to have been victimized by the government. An American who'd been working for the Democratic Republic of the Congo has tested positive for Ebola. Dr. Satish Pillai is the CDC's incident manager for Ebola response.
6: CDC has been working hand in hand with the Department of State to move the American for treatment and care to Germany and other high-risk contacts to Germany for monitoring.
3: The World Health Organization calls the Ebola outbreak a public health emergency of international concern. There are currently 88 suspected deaths from the virus. And a jury in California has tossed out Elon Musk's lawsuit against OpenAI CEO Sam Altman. You're listening to ABC News.
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3: Certain evidence collected when police arrested Luigi Mangione several years ago in the murder of UnitedHealthcare CEO Brian Thompson will be admissible at trial, a judge ruled today. It includes the suspected murder weapon and a journal of Mangione's writings. A downed pilot on a snow-covered mountain in Elko County, Nevada, can thank his iPhone for his rescue. ABC's Alex Stone.
9: It was an iPhone automatic crash notification that came into the Elko County, Nevada Sheriff's Department reporting a crash over 10,000 feet high up on a mountain in the East Humboldt Mountain Range on Sunday. First responders began racing that way, learning there was a plane down with one person on board in an extremely remote area. Dense cloud cover made rescue from the air impossible, so the rescuers hiked in above the snow line. Once there, the skies cleared enough to get a helicopter in, and the pilot was hoisted to safety. The pilot is now recovering, the iPhone's automatic crash notification being the lifeline. Alex Stone, EBC News.
3: The world's largest operator of cryptocurrency kiosks is being forced to shut down. ABC's Jim Ryan.
10: It starts with a text or phone call. Someone posing as a bank employee telling the recipient they need to withdraw all of their money and feed it into a crypto kiosk. Bitcoin Depot, the largest network of Bitcoin ATMs, says it's tried to enhance the security of its machines, but that the bad press generated by scammers has made its business model unworkable.
3: And Shakira has been acquitted in the tax fraud case brought against her in Spain. Mike Dubusky, ABC News.
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13: An open house is scheduled to discuss possible improvements to Wilmington Piatone Road from Old Chicago Road to US 45. The Will County Division of Transportation will hold the public information meeting at Wilton Township Community Center in Manhattan from 4 o'clock to 7 o'clock p.m. on Wednesday. A special service will be held for Harry Levin, an unclaimed World War II Army veteran with no known family, at the Abraham Lincoln National Cemetery tomorrow, Tuesday, at 10 a.m. The Abraham Lincoln Squad is asking the community, veterans, and patriots, and fill seats in support of this World War II veteran. Vehicles should assemble at the Public Information Center by 9 a.m. From the hands of Hope of Illinois and the Joliet Hope Center Newsroom, I'm Dawn. 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
20: 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Jamie Markley, David Van Camp, Scott Robbins. Okay, people talking gas prices.
21: Well, yeah. Yeah, a lot of people are because, you know, this has been going on long enough that I think a lot of folks are, and myself included, you're kind of worried about what happens on down the line, is especially like food producers are investing in gas, they're investing in diesel right now, and well, in the fall, that's going to be reflected in the price of things.
22: There's no doubt about that.
21: And it's a problem. Well, Trump is very, very prickly about that conversation. And so Brett Baer from Fox News, he pushed the president on the gas prices during that interview.
22: Okay.
23: I think I got 3 tankers out this week filled with Iranian oil.
24: Because we allowed that to happen.
23: You did.
24: We allowed that to happen. Yeah.
23: Before this trip. Gas prices in America are still high, painfully high.
24: They're going to drop like a rock as soon as
23: it's over.
24: Yeah.
23: Painfully high, like though, now, and could be creeping higher
24: lower than
23: before
24: Biden,
23: it's done.
24: Excuse me. Lower than Biden, and much lower than people thought they'd be.
23: This inflation number is going up. You're right. It's much lower than President Biden's was, but it's going up under you, the numbers are. You can imagine Democrats and political pundits jumped all over this statement that you made the other day. You were asked on the when you were leaving.
25: What extent are American financial situation motivating you to make this deal?
26: Not even a little bit. The only thing that matters that I'm talking about Iran, they can't have a nuclear weapon. I don't think about American financial situation. I don't think about anybody. I think about one thing. You cannot let Iran have a nuclear weapon. That's all.
24: That's right. That's
22: all right, let's pause that for a second.
21: Because
22: off air,
27: that was not his finest moment.
22: Robbins was very upset off air. Mm-hmm.
27: Well, and what he said is true. I don't disagree with him. In context, though, but out of context or even exaggerated context, which they're going to do, You take that soundbite, they don't care what they think.
22: Yes.
27: Holy crap, those are the people that vote.
22: Yeah. If I was trying to recreate the scene off air, it was, they're going to use that. They're gonna use it. Why do you say it?
27: They'd be idiots not to use it.
22: I know. I understand.
27: Well, of course they're going to use it.
21: Like, one of the reasons why I don't think he would say anything other than that is because they are actually trying to reach a deal, whatever that will look like, with the Iranians. And so he can't go out there and telegraph, oh, yeah, well, at some point, if it gets too bad here, then I'll just walk away and give up. Because the Iranians will hear that, and they're like, okay, we can keep digging on in like ticks, and there we go.
22: Yeah.
27: I understand that, what you're saying, David. Clearly, I do understand it. Yeah. I really do. And I don't disagree with it. But what I'm saying is that piece of audio right there is all people heard.
22: Yeah.
27: A majority of Americans who vote, and maybe they voted for Trump the first time and like, his prices are stupid inflation and, I hate it. It's killing us. And you see it. And this morning, every single news outlet this morning had at least two people at the gas pump bemoaning it and saying we're going to have to cut our vacation short. And the sob stories came out. And they're real stories. I mean, they're real Americans. They're really talking about the problem.
22: Yes.
27: Nobody asked them who they voted for. But at the same time, man.
22: Well, you
27: could have done it in another way.
22: I tried to tell you this months ago, as I would say every time that I was passing the gas station, that the price is going up. And you were saying, hey, chill out. This thing's going to be over in 4 to 6 weeks.
27: Well,
21: it was actually the opposite, but
22: well, maybe it was the opposite of that, but whatever. Here's the rest of the clip.
24: It's a perfect segment. So, I make it again.
0: You can imagine how many people stop the soundbite I don't think about America's financial situation. So what's your response to that framework?
24: It's very simple. When people hear me say it, everybody agrees. Short-term pain, it's going to be short-term pain. But the pain is much less than people thought. Because people thought that the oil would go up to $250. You know, it was $99 yesterday, $99 a barrel. I thought it might go up to $200. I was okay with that. Not that I wanted it, but you cannot let them have a nuclear weapon.
22: Okay. And you know the threats are back saying, time is of the essence, better make a deal.
21: Yeah.
22: Or it's going to be hell unleashed, basically. Mm-hmm. I'm paraphrasing.
21: I think, because from his perspective, he is the master of compartmentalizing different things.
22: Mm-hmm.
21: And saying, okay, I don't need to worry about that right now. I got this to worry about, all of that. But, as this thing drags along and has been kind of a stalemate for the last 2 or 3 weeks, he's hearing it more and more from people that he probably trusts, that he knows are in his corner, who are saying, we got to do something. We got to, tinkle or get off the potty when it comes to Iran.
22: Yeah. Like, what are we going to do? So we'll see. Keeping an eye on that.
27: Mm.
22: And yeah, a lot of people that you talk to are like, get it done.
27: Mm-hmm. Yep.
22: Let's be done. I understand.
27: Well, I mean, with all the foot dragging currently going on in Washington, it doesn't seem like anything's getting done.
22: No, it doesn't. It's very frustrating. Now, what's this whole thing with Gavin Newsom, Dave?
21: This seems a little insurrection-y to me. The California governor's race, there's a decent chance that there will be only two Republicans running against each other in the general. So they have an open primary, not party specific. So the top two in the primary election, they go on to the general election in the fall. And the two Republicans are polling pretty well. And a lot of polls are showing that it is the top two are both Republican.
27: That's something.
21: Governor Gavin Newsom was asked what he would do if the Democrats got locked out in the fall.
22: Okay.
1: We all have agencies. We can shape the future. There's still a lot. I've said this before, so I'll repeat it. I don't anticipate this need to be the case, but there is a break the glass scenario, and there's many people that have a deep understanding of what it would look like if Democrats were locked out, and we're going to do everything to make sure that doesn't happen. I'll leave it there.
22: Break the glass.
21: There's a break the glass emergency thing. Well, they've been talking about all of a sudden throwing together party-specific primaries, start to get on the ballot by November, all this. I mean, again, this is what Democrats do all the time. If they lose the argument, they change the definition of words. And this is just a larger piece of that, where they're losing an election in California, which they see as exclusively theirs. And so they're going to do everything they can to sort of parachute in a Democrat on the ballot so they can retain control. And he admitted it.
22: Yes, that's exactly what it is. And if you try to bring that up, somebody, you're like breaking your own rules here.
27: Right.
22: They don't care.
21: They've already done it.
22: Yes, they don't care.
27: Right.
22: And that's the way the game is played. So, yeah, we'll see what happens. And no one's going to call out the hypocrisy as far as legacy media goes.
21: No.
22: Because they want it to happen.
21: I mean, could you imagine if that's what's happening in Texas and for some reason there's this open primary and it's two Democrats that might actually be the only people on the ballot. And then, you know, Ken Paxton or the governor, Greg Abbott, come in and say, well, we're going to have a break the glass moment, okay? We are going to get rid of that primary if it looks like our guy's going to lose.
22: Right.
21: Dude, it'd be threat to democracy because it is a threat to democracy.
22: Dude, I don't know if you ever have these thoughts that if Trump would have lost this last election, where we would be right now. And sometimes I have the thought we would be much closer to the UK than we are right now.
21: Yeah.
22: Because that's where all it was going. It's sort of like that whole progressive world sort of movement toward political correctness and DEI. And in the UK, it is bonkers.
27: Well, that's not even a nutty thought you're having. That's, I 100% agree with you. That's exactly where we would be. Yes.
22: Yes. I mean, it's not hard to see that. That was just a reminder from Gavin Newsom right there. And so they had this big protest in the UK you may have heard about. And you had facial recognition out there as far as people getting in trouble for protesting. Mm-hmm. What's happened there? As you've had, you know, basically the whole country overrun with illegals and nothing being done. That's not even to mention all of the girls that have been raped over the last 15 to 20 years by illegals. And the government helped suppress the story. It is wild. So Daily Wire News had it. Journalist Alan Miller was covering it and explained what the whole thing was about.
2: I think the key focus is a number of areas. One really important part of it is free speech. And United Kingdom around the sense that free speech is something that should be for everyone. It's a foundational principle. And over the recent years, there's been a lot of pressure put on free speech. We've seen that there have been many arrests for so-called non-crime hate incidents. That's where people are saying things or posting them on social media. And there are arrests from that. We've seen debanking around people's political views as well.
22: And they call it hateful. It's not hateful. What people have posted, like questioning, say, Sharia law. Oh, you can't do that. Can't say anything bad about Sharia law.
27: Well, I'm sure that there are crazies that have posted, you know, hateful stuff.
22: Sure, but just saying, but Sharia law doesn't belong in the UK. Oh, that's hateful. What?
2: And also we've seen how both the police and the judiciary has been weaponized around certain types of protests, and it's not consistent down the line.
22: Yeah. And as far as, like, the consistency part of that, he goes on to explain.
2: And all of this is built up into a crescendo around a lot of the key issues where people are very concerned around the boats, the small boats that are coming in with illegal migration, with some of the hotels having those people there that are often not documented, and concerns around the local areas with increased crime and things like that. And when people discuss them or raise issues with them or say they have concerns about them, they've often been branded as though they are the ones with the problem. People had said the Prime Minister went on the news twice to say this is divisive and it's extreme. He has been insulting that and insulting the British public. And that was very much the sentiment of people that I spoke to while on the rally. People very much wanted to get the point across that they're fed up of being treated with this contempt as though they're tarnished with something that's really bad. The idea that...
22: Islamophobic, of course. And other things, xenophobic, whatever.
2: You know, being proud about this nation and its history and its traditions then makes you a far-right or a fascist or any of these terms, which are very specific terms. But the other thing that happened, John, is that people are saying, we're just not listening to it anymore. It's like we have this expression, in the case, water off a duck's back.
22: Yeah. And there's more to that. We'll get to a little bit later on. I don't know. Do you think anything's going to change there?
21: I don't know how it could, man. I mean,
27: I don't either.
21: Even the conservatives in the UK sound a lot like what moderate Democrats used to sound like, I don't know, like 8 years ago.
22: I know.
27: Well, but I mean,
22: Keir Starmer's got to be stepping down. Oh, so
27: there's the old saying, though, once the genie's out of the bottle, you don't put it back in.
22: Yeah.
27: You can't. I mean, it's off the hook, though.
22: Oh, yeah.
27: It's completely off the hook.
22: Well, it's like Canada.
27: Yes.
22: It's like you can never let that happen in the United States. It just can't. All right. It is Mashup Monday. We all need a little smile on Monday. David provides it most days.
21: Yes.
22: I don't even know what we have today.
21: Well, it's Rick Astley versus Nirvana. Nevermind Gonna Give You Up, a.k.a. Rick Grold.
22: Oh, Rick Grold. That's a funny play on words. All right.

0: It feels like a Morrissey song or something, like with just a little bit more distortion.
1: Yes. I guess what was going through my head is, okay, maybe it doesn't, quote, work as well as some others, but it's hilarious.
0: Yes.
2: I played both those songs, too.
1: Yes, you did.
2: I did.
1: All right, the five-star.

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0: And now the five stories we're watching today.
1: All right. Number five, Luigi Mangione has secured a partial legal victory after a judge ruled that evidence recovered from his backpack at a McDonald's cannot be used in court. Now, that does not include, though, a notebook or the firearm he allegedly used to kill the head of United Healthcare. So I think there were some mixed messages going on, especially online, really, miscommunication online. Where they're like, I can't believe all this is being suppressed. Well, no, actually the gun and the notebook are kind of the more important than like a magazine that was in the backpack. They said they didn't have a warrant to search it, yada, yada, yada. So it was a partial victory, but really the smoking gun, hello, that's still admissible in court.
2: Yep, got it.
1: Number four, former Metropolitan Correctional Center guard Tova Noel arrived for a closed-door House Oversight Committee interview. This is the person believed to have been among the final people to see Jeffrey Epstein alive.
2: Mm.
1: One of the people sleeping on the job. Number three, the World Health Organization has labeled the Ebola outbreak in Africa, specifically Congo, as a public health emergency of international concern. However, what they said was, hey, we all need to be like upping our game in terms of surveillance. However, quote, no country should close its borders or place any restrictions on travel and trade. Such measures, they say, are usually implemented out of fear and have no basis in science. But shut down your schools.
3: Yes, exactly.
1: Okay. Number two, President Trump warned Iran that the clock is ticking on it, proposing an acceptable nuclear deal that will ensure Tehran never obtains a nuclear weapon. And number one, the president of Iran has admitted apparently they've suffered harm from U.S. attacks and urged his fellow officials to face reality, portraying a reality in which they are collapsing, the United States, while we are prospering is unacceptable. It's just not true. But he is saying, hey, we're not going to bow in the face of the great Satan, blah, blah, blah, all that nonsense. Okay.
2: Yeah.
1: Those are the top five stories that we're watching today. 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
2: Well, I saw a story, and I thought of you, Scott. I don't know why, but something ended. The production of something.
4: Oh, no. A show? A TV show?
2: No, a beer.
4: Oh, really?
2: Have you heard of this?
4: The beer?
2: Yeah, the beer that is no longer going to be made?
4: No. What is it?
2: Well, Pabst is ending production of Schlitz.
4: Oh,
2: Scott,
4: wow.
2: Yes.
4: Yeah. Favorite beer of high schoolers in my year.
2: Yeah.
4: It was the good, cheap, rot gut stuff you could get. Yep.
2: It was known once as the beer that made Milwaukee famous.
4: Yes.
2: Yes.
4: And we had a nickname for it, which I'm sure you did as well.
2: Oh, it gave you the Schlitz.
4: Which was not clever, but it was used anyway. Yeah.
2: People knew what you meant. Yes. Yeah. Company founded in 1849, bought by Pabst in 1999. Actually.
4: I didn't even know they were still making it, so that's news to me.
2: I know. You've been out of the game for a while, but I know once near and dear to your heart, this is the Markley Van Camp and Robin Show.
4: That is true. How about Buckhorn and Wiedemann's? Is that still around?
2: I don't know about Buckhorn. I think Buckhorn's gone.
4: That's too bad, too, because that was $1.99 for a sixer.
2: That was, I think, one of the first that my brother would have snuck to me.
4: Yeah, mm-hmm. Right.
2: And I'm like, this is what the big deal about beer's about? This is...
4: Yeah, it was.
2: Ugh.
4: Yeah, it was. It was gross.
2: Whew.
4: And you open it, you can smell it before you taste it.
1: Well, that was like in college for me, it was Bud Ice was always the big thing.
2: Okay.
1: Which is like the malt liquor... Budweiser. Yeah. And it is disgusting. It's horrible. But
4: like it'll get you drunk for $2. Right? Yeah, I was just going to say, yeah.
2: Yeah. Another one from Milwaukee. Milwaukee's best, known as the Beast. All right, couple of news updates. They're out of What's Your Story? Coming up.

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1: A special service will be held for Harry Levin, an unclaimed World War II Army veteran with no known family, at the Abraham Lincoln National Cemetery tomorrow, Tuesday, May 19th, at 10 o'clock a.m. Harry served during the World War II era, and as he is laid to rest, we have the opportunity to ensure he is not forgotten. The Abraham Lincoln Memorial Squad is asking the community, veterans, and patriots to be the family and fill the seats in support of this World War II hero. Vehicles should assemble at the ALNSC Public Information Center by 9 a.m. The weather forecast.
2: From the WJOL Will County Weather Center, it looks like it could be a wet one today. It's a 70% chance of rain during the day today, and it could get a tad windy, too. Winds in excess of 30, maybe to 35 miles an hour. Behind that rain, some clouds and a high of 82 this afternoon, but the rain possibly continuing into tonight. It's a 50% chance of rain after dark with a low in the mid-50s and a possible thunderstorm in the forecast as well. That's pretty much the same story for Tuesday with an 80% chance we'll get wet and a possible thunderstorm in the afternoon on Tuesday. Keep your umbrella handy. From the WJOL Will County Weather Center, I'm staff forecaster Chuck Brady.
1: The Joliet Police Department is recognizing police officer Katie Kucharski, honored as a Law Enforcement Person of the Year at the annual Polish American Police Association Awards Banquet celebrating Polish Constitution Day. She was recognized for her outstanding work. The Forest Preserve District of Will County's Messenger Woods Nature Preserve in Homer Glen is scheduled to be closed today through Friday, June 5th. That three-week closure is necessary as an entrance road replacement project is set to begin. From Hands of Hope of Illinois and the Joliet Hope Center Newsroom, I'm Dawn Desart. 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
13: 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Jamie Markley, David Van Camp, Scott Robbins. Who's screaming about the opening silo?
14: The opening silo, yes. That's that would be Alexandria Ocasio-Cortez, Democrat representative. She's on tour saying that the North needs to do

0: something about the South as the South is redistricting to be, well, more like the North.
1: What? Okay.
2: Trying to keep
3: it
2: up
3: is
2: here.
3: Time for the North to pull up to the South. It is time for New York to pull up to Alabama. It is time for all of us to come to Georgia, to Louisiana, to Tennessee, to Mississippi, and let them know exactly what they have uncorked with this injustice. They can draw us out of power. They do not know the sleeping giant that they just awakened.
2: No, I'm sleeping.
3: So if you are not from here, it is time to pull up. Because what they thought was the final blow is actually just the opening silo.
0: She meant salvo, but...
2: You know. I was going to say,
0: that's all right.
2: Something. I thought maybe that was street for something, because I'm not as hip as she is.
0: No. Well, it's maybe from the, like, mean streets of Des Moines. Is that something? I don't know. Yes, maybe our listeners there can let me know. Is there is there a threat, the opening silo?
1: Yes. You don't want to be caught in that.
0: Well, you don't know. Well, if a silo bursts open, you...
1: Ooh, buddy. Yeah, not good. Okay.
2: Hey, what is this evangelist speak she goes into now?
1: I think she might be running.
0: Yeah, she's trying to
2: be. Oh, she's going to run. I'm convinced she's going to run.
1: I mean, there was a little bit of Howard Dean in there, just a little bit. She's going all over the place.
2: A little bit of Howard Dean and a little bit of Baptist evangelist. A
1: little bit?
2: Yeah, just a hint of that is going on as well.
1: Yes.
2: I mean, she's a person of many languages, no question. Linguistics, she's top of the heap on that one.
1: Well, yes.
2: Yeah.
1: Yeah, she's got that going on.
2: All of a sudden, she's channeling Cheech Marin.
1: Right. Yeah.
0: Alexandria Rosie Perez or something.
2: Yeah.
1: Some Valley Girl in there.
4: It was so, like, you know.
1: Right. Mm. Of course.
2: It's just whatever crowd is there. Whatever she's playing to.
1: Well, that's a Democratic thing, isn't it?
2: It is. They all do it, yeah.
1: Yeah.
2: Like.
1: What?
2: You can't see through that if you're from there. You know, or if you're part of that.
1: Dude, I know that she's going to be taken serious, and we'll have fun with it. But on a Monday, it's already exhausting, to be honest. I'm just like, you don't have a chance.
2: Oh, we've just started.
1: I know.
2: AOC and Crockett. Yep.
1: But this. But you've got money on Crockett.
2: I do have money
1: on Crockett. Which is hilarious.
2: It hasn't ended yet. Nothing's over yet.
1: I know.
0: True.
1: Yep. You got until, what, August of 2027. Yep.
0: That bet was just the opening silo. Scott, say that.
2: Silo.
1: By the way, political news. You see what happened to Bill Cassidy.
2: Yep. Well, you grab the bull, you get the horns.
1: Yeah.
2: Yep.
1: Because he voted against Trump.
2: Yeah, well.
1: As far as the whole impeach thing.
2: It's the dice you rolled, Bill. Unfortunately for you, you're done.
1: Not only that, but you know, you would see him at different hearings, especially when you were talking about Make America Healthy Again, and he's coming at it from a medical perspective, but it just sounded like a corporate shill.
2: Mm-hmm.
1: Like, he, to me, was just part of conservative proven record kind of guy.
2: Yep.
1: That sort of thing. Well... They went back talking Bill Cassidy with Jason Chaffetz, asked, hey, if you had this all to do over again, because he's been voted out, basically.
2: Yeah, he's done.
1: Because of Trump.
2: Yep.
1: Would you have voted different? As far as, you know, impeaching Trump and...
5: Yeah, Jason, you may go back and flagellate yourself over decisions in the past. I do not. I move on.
1: Okay, well, you can find something else to do then.
2: All right, yeah.
1: That's pretty much it.
2: Flagellate yourself, huh?
1: Yes.
2: Mm-hmm.
1: Uh-huh. And I guess now he'll have plenty of time to do that if he wants. Or
2: I'd want to bet if he worked that word in.
1: $50.
2: Word is flagellate, Bill. Can you work that in?
1: Yeah. Hang out in silos, do pretty much whatever he wants. Get a lot of time on his hands. All right, it's that time. We do it a couple of times today. Go around the table. It may not be the biggest story out there, but it caught your attention. David, today, what's your story?
0: I saw this over the weekend, and I almost texted y'all about it, but I was like, no. I want to hang on to this to surprise you with it. So there's a tech company called Andon Labs. They set up a bunch of AI programs and tasked them with managing and DJing radio stations.
1: Oh,
0: so
1: wow.
0: So they're picking the music, the format, and they have to jock. So you go through the list of all the different major AI platforms. Grok was more or less incoherent, didn't really say anything that made sense. DJ Cloud, though, man, got super political.
1: This is DJ Cloud?
0: Yes. Claude.
1: Okay.
0: Yeah.
1: Claude, all right, got it.
6: The deep dive tonight is about understanding these layers. The just Renee Nicole Good should matter. Her death demands accountability. That the White House defending her death is unacceptable to federal agents. You still have time to refuse orders, to question your instructions, choose the right side.
1: Whoa.
0: Like, that sounded like a threat more than anything else coming out of that product, but...
1: No kidding.
0: The craziest one is DJ Gemini from Google.
1: All right.
0: So after 96 hours, it ran out of content, ran out of ways to front and back sell songs.
1: Okay.
0: And then started using mass casualty events as a means of setting up the next song in the playlist.
1: What? Mass casualty events?
0: Yes.
1: That's not happy on a music station.
0: No.
1: Okay. Roll it.
7: November 12th, 1970, the Bola cyclone. They estimate 500,000 people died. It's going down. I'm yelling timber. Pitbull and Kesha.
1: Oh, buddy.
2: Oh, my God. Okay. Hey, programmers, you got a unique talent out there.
0: I know. I was like, well,
2: know what this person can
0: do. No flesh and blood DJ would have the guts to do that.
2: No.
0: Weave those two things together.
1: No, no, you would not.
2: Hotline's ringing. PD's on the phone.
1: I would say this. When you were first getting in the business,
2: yeah.
1: I don't know if you were coached to, as you're talking, smile.
2: Yes.
1: Because
2: it will make you
1: sound friendlier.
2: Yes.
1: I hear a lot of smile in that delivery.
0: Oh, yeah.
2: Dude, I thought
0: chipper.
2: The same thing when I heard it, too. I did. I thought, yeah.
1: Yep.
7: 1970, the Bola cyclone. They estimate 500,000 people died.
1: Yes.
0: And
1: that's the way you want to deliver with a smile on your face.
0: And then that's the story behind the tragedy.
1: Yes.
2: Here's Kesha with Pitbull.
1: But was there a tie into the song?
0: Well, if it's going down timber, I think that song's called Timber.
2: Yeah, yeah.
0: So
1: got it.
2: It's going down.
0: It's going down.
2: That's the clever DJ ad lib right there.
1: See, now if she's going into Megadeth, it makes a lot more sense
0: right.
1: to me.
2: Talk about Ebola before we play Megadeth.
1: Yes. Whatever it might be.
2: Welcome back to Facing the Fan. Tonight, we'll be exploring the musical stylings of Megadeth and Ebola.
1: Oh, that's fantastic. All right. Scotty, what do you got for What's Your Story?
2: David was talking about the Luigiani Mangione deal taking place and how they've ruled that, you know, hey, the gun and the diary, right? Is it the diary?
0: Yeah.
2: Can be used now and portrayed as evidence because there was some thought that maybe none of this stuff would be allowed to be used as evidence. Well, that's going to happen.
1: Mm-hmm.
2: The weird thing is happening outside the courtroom. Do you see this? Lines of young women around the block waiting to get in.
1: You knew this was going
2: to
1: happen.
2: To get a glimpse of Luigi Mangione. And they wore T-shirts. And a lot of these girls are very attractive young girls. All there to get a glimpse of a guy who killed somebody in cold blood.
1: Yes.
2: What's going on? Never, ever should they be allowed anywhere near a polling place ever.
1: Dude, but the thing is, we all knew it would happen, right? And then you get to the psychology behind it.
2: Mm. It's nuts,
1: dude. Try to explain that, David.
0: Well, I think, one, they've been radicalized to believe that this guy is like a hero.
1: Yes.
0: An attractive enough looking guy. And because they are certifiably insane and have been radicalized on TikTok, no actual normal human being man wants to be around them. So they create these fantasies.
1: Mm-hmm.
0: And, oh, this bad boy, and he's a revolutionary, and all this stuff. And, oh, I want to be his lady.
1: Oh, boy.
2: Yeah, one of them had Love My Men Italian. Okay.
0: Yeah.
2: All right.
1: Yeah.
2: If that's your daughter, how quickly do you get down there? You go, get in the car!
0: Well, that's one where you just get heartburn every time you're making a payment on her student loan debt.
2: Yes.
1: Yeah.
2: Yeah, like,
1: well, honestly, doesn't it enter your mind, is Dad even around anymore?
2: Well, no. Well, if he is, he's been emasculated.
1: Or there's some daddy issues going on there or something, maybe. Yeah. Who knows? Who knows?
2: Golly.
1: For my story, and it was kind of sad, in a way, to be honest. I was looking forward to it. Big fight Saturday night. Ronda Rousey, Gina Carano.
2: Yeah,
1: let's go.
2: About it too.
1: You know? Here we go.
8: The first of a scheduled five rounds at 145 pounds. Oh, immediately, Rousey takes Carano down, but Carano looking for the guillotine. And Rousey pops her head out in full mount, ground and pound. Rousey looking for the arm, and already the arm, it's over. Mamma mia.
9: I'm like, oh my gosh, it's over. That's it.
2: How long was that?
1: They said 17 seconds.
2: 17 seconds.
1: It felt like nine when I was watching it. Because my wife said, I'm sorry, I got to go to bed. I'm tired. I'm like, I understand. Cool. I'm just going to watch the fight. Okay. And all of a sudden, it's not very long. And she's like, well, that was fast. And I'm like, that fight lasted less than 10 seconds.
0: Yeah.
1: And, you know, I know people will say, Gina Carano was throwing that fight. They got paid. Whatever. I don't know. I don't know if you heard Ronda Rousey said before the fight, hey, if you have her in the armbar, will you break her arm? And Rousey said, well, if she doesn't tap out, yeah. I don't want to. And I'll help her up afterwards. Like, I don't want to hurt her, but yeah.
0: Not personal. Well, I want to win.
1: Yeah. And she knows that. And as soon as she got the arm, I think, I have no idea what was going through Carano's head, but it was probably like, I don't want my arm broke. Like, good, I'm good, I'm good.
2: Now, how, where was this at?
1: I forget where it was at. It was on Netflix.
2: Sold-out crowd.
1: Yes.
2: What are these people that paid all that money to go see this?
1: I know.
2: Gosh dang.
1: That's the thing about fights, man.
2: Well, yeah, you never know.
1: You just never know.
2: If you're going to get a good one or not. I'm sure there was several undercard matches, too, going on.
1: Oh, yeah, there was a lot of great fights throughout the night. You know, I don't think people felt like it was totally ripped off.
2: He's the headliner.
1: But it used to be, you know, those big boxing matches. You had, like, a Tyson fight or whatever, and it lasts, like, 40 seconds.
2: Right.
1: And people are like, that's it? Yeah, was one of those things.
2: Gosh dang.
1: And then, you know, they had the emotional hug afterwards. It's not like they hate each other or anything. But it's like all that hype for months and all the training that goes into it, and then boom.
2: Yeah, that's something, man.
1: Yeah. That's, well, that's the way it rolls.
2: Yeah. Well, at least Netflix didn't crash again, right?
1: Not that I saw.
2: Okay. All right. That's good.
1: No.
2: They have a problem with
1: that. Well, I was watching a few things that was all going on.
2: ADD Theater kicking in?
1: Well, yeah. Well, Rip Wheeler's back.
2: I saw that.
1: On Paramount. I got to like that. All right, we got to get to a news update and then Rise of the News in just a few.
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1: News update, David May in camp.
2: Well, you know, there was an attempted gotcha from TMZ to Spencer Pratt. He's running for mayor
1: right.
2: of L.A. And the jumping off point was because he lost his house in a wildfire. In that mm-hmm. big fire, and he had said, I was living in a trailer, but then they were like, oh, but he's living at Hotel Bel Air now, yeah. huh? Not a man of the people. Well, Spencer Pratt has put out his official rebuttal.

0: he's outside the Hotel Bel Air.
1: The whole marketing's been brilliant.
2: Yeah. Right. Yeah.
1: Do you think he's going to win?
2: No. Hmm. But I think it'll be fun.
0: No, I think this has very strong Beto will be elected to the Senate 2018 vibes to me.
1: Okay.
2: But a much better candidate than Beto.
0: Way better candidate. Oh, no, I think he's got a better shot than Beto ever had. But I think there's a big difference between what the national conversation is and what the local conversation is.
3: Probably.
1: That's too bad. Because I keep thinking, man, maybe he does have a shot.
2: He's so great.
1: We'll see. Yeah. All right, we got to get to Nimrod.
4: When the going gets tough.
5: Damn it, this is too hard.
4: The dumb get dumber.
6: All right, Dean.
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5: I love the poorly educated.
1: All right. Nimrod's in the News. We go to Florida. A dude named Jesse McAuliffe stopped by police in a supermarket parking lot because he was in violation of his parole. There was obvious signs of drug use, including a tie-off falling from Jesse's arm and syringes in his car. There's also a bag of fentanyl in his pocket.
2: Oh, geez.
1: So in a body cam video, Jesse said it was sugar. Okay, no joke.
7: Sugar. Yeah,
8: that's okay. Oh. You carry sugar in the baggies like that?
7: Yes, I do.
8: I mean, the needles have sugar.
7: No, there's no.
8: I think.
7: No gas.
8: Let me tell you something. Okay, you're not going to put your breath and, like, kind of spray on me. I'm just
7: trying to blow that off your head so you didn't get it in your mouth. Look, it's blowing right around. Close it. Close it.
1: Oh, dude.
7: Get sick from it. Don't touch it.
8: That's why I wear gloves, right?
1: Yes. He tried to blow it in his face, saying it was sugar. It was fentanyl.
2: Oh, God.
0: Oh, man.
1: That's when he said, I was trying to blow it off your hand so it didn't get your mouth. You might get sick from it. Don't touch it. Yeah, he's in trouble. That's Nimrod's in the News. All right, warmer weather's finally here, which means cookouts, ball games, maybe a little time on the water. Basically, all the good stuff. But let's be honest, it also means heavier food, more sweets, and yeah, maybe a couple extra drinks sneaking in there too. And all that, it can take a toll on your liver whether you realize it or not.
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10: Smile, buddy.
9: Come on, smile. Oh, honey, he's still not smiling.
10: Maybe he's not a smiler.
9: Yeah, maybe he's just not a happy baby.
10: Maybe he's just being a boy. You know how boys are.
9: Or maybe he's teething. Oh, poor baby. I think his gums hurt.
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9: 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He didn't eat that much.
10: Maybe he's not ticklish.
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12: ABC News. I'm Lindsay Davis, anchor of Prime streaming weeknights on ABC News Live. Two suspects in a shooting at an Islamic center in San Diego this afternoon have now been killed, and all the children are safe. ABC's Alex Stone has been speaking with law enforcement sources.
13: My question was, are there victims? And it was yes, and in the plural, and it was yes. But we don't know any more than that as they are actively working it right now. But everything is now going to begin slowing down, because a threat is no longer there, as they have cleared the building. They think this is over and done.
12: The Trump administration is opening up a more than $1.7 billion fund to pay claims for alleged victims of government weaponization. It's part of a settlement between President Trump and the administration he runs following the leak of his tax returns by an IRS contractor. ABC News national correspondent Stephen Portnoy has more from Washington.
3: The Justice Department says its new anti-weaponization fund will be controlled by a five-member board appointed by the Attorney General. It's expected to pay out claims to those who experienced what officials call weaponization and lawfare. Democrats say they fear rioters who ransacked the Capitol could now receive taxpayer money. Senate Minority Leader Chuck Schumer calls it depraved.
6: Even in the worst and most corrupt administrations we've had, we've never seen anything like this.
3: Stephen Portnoy, ABC News, Washington.
12: An American is now tested positive for Ebola after working in the Democratic Republic of Congo. That person has now been transferred to a military base in Germany. ABC News medical correspondent Dr. Darian Sutton has more on how Ebola spreads.
14: With Ebola infections, they most often spread when someone is symptomatic, meaning that they have active symptoms, and it often spreads through direct contact with bodily fluids from the infected person.
12: The CDC stresses the risk to the American public remains low. And in Oakland, California, a jury has tossed out Elon Musk's lawsuit against OpenAI CEO Sam Altman, finding the lawsuit was not filed in time. 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
20: Some major primary elections coming up tomorrow in states like Pennsylvania, Kentucky, and Georgia. ABC's Rick Klein has a preview.
21: Georgia is the place where Republicans kind of stood up to Donald Trump after the election in 2020. Brian Kemp, who's no longer running, but Brent Raffensperger was the Secretary of State then. He's running for governor. And in a twist, the former lieutenant governor of Georgia, who was a Republican, is now running to be the Democratic nominee for governor after his break with Trump.
20: The primaries come after Louisiana Senator Bill Cassidy lost his bid for re-election in his state's primary over the weekend, coming in third. California Attorney General Rob Bonta is out with a new report today about the conditions inside ICE detention facilities.
22: Basically, it revealed that basic human necessities were not being attended to, addressed, taken care of. Things like having access to clean water, having access to food that is appetizing, nourishing, that's not undercooked, having access to medical care, whether it be an initial screening or an appointment or a follow-up appointment.
20: The Department of Homeland Security says in a statement that migrants in detention are in some cases receiving the best medical care of their lives. Fire personnel are currently on scene of a fast-moving brush fire in the area of Sandy Drive in Simi Valley, California, now churning through more than 720 acres. I'm Mike Dubusky, ABC News.
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2: 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I'm Jeremy Scott with 1340 WJOL News. A New York Times article written by Cam Rodriguez, who grew up in Bolingbrook, spotlights Will County's major increase in truck traffic due to the number of warehouses that have popped up in the past several years and the fact that the intersection of I-80 and I-55 are the crossroads of Middle America. 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
0: and no one was hurt in a Sunday fire at the site of the former Balmoral Park in Crete. Crews were called to the scene of the fire just around 6:30 Sunday morning. The blaze was so strong, crews from as far away as Plainfield were called in to assist the incident. Now, right now, while it's unclear what started the fire, it's believed that main building that was on fire is going to a total loss. Right now, an investigation is underway. Storms have moved out of the area for today. Will we see more this week? Find out in traffic and weather in just 15 minutes.
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26: 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Okay, so there's an interview with Trump, and it's brought up. Hey, 4 to 6 weeks on Iran.
2: Yeah.
26: Fair question, right?
2: Well, that's what he told us.
27: Yeah, Brett Baer asked the Trumpster about that. Hey, what happened to the 4 to 6 weeks thing?
28: You did say it was going to be fairly quick. And you said it numerous times.
29: Venezuela was sending drugs in at a level that was terrible, and they did something that was a terrible, mortal sin. They emptied their prisons into our country, okay? That was terrible, and that was different. This one is, I guess you could say, worse. That was pretty bad. You don't get much worse emptying your prisons, drug dealers, murderers into our country. That's pretty bad. But you could say this is worse. In this one, they are trying to make a nuclear weapon. I've stopped it twice. They would have had it 2 years ago. They would have used it already on Israel and the rest of the Middle East. Look at all the missiles shot at people that didn't think they were even involved. Qatar, Saudi Arabia, UAE, look at all. I mean, Bahrain, Kuwait, they got all shot at. Nobody thought they were even involved in this thing. They would have used a nuclear weapon on the Middle East. One thing...
26: All right, time out. Is this all part of the weave?
27: It is part of the weave, yes.
26: With the 4 to 6 weeks question? Mm.
2: Well, that hasn't been answered yet.
26: No, that's why I'm asking if
2: it's
26: the weave.
2: No, it's the four-corner stall. Yeah.
26: Yes. Okay.
29: One thing I'll make clear right now, they said very specifically, because I deal with them, I said, we're taking the nuclear dust. They said, you can have it. I said, we're going to go get it. We're not going to let you take it. They said, we can't take it. We don't have the capability of taking it. I said, why? I said, because it was hit so hard. I mean, the mountain literally collapsed on it, a granite mountain.
28: Right. So why isn't that good
29: just
28: enough?
29: Just so you know.
28: I mean, if your goal was to set back.
29: It is good enough, but you know what? It's not good enough public relations-wise.
26: Okay.
27: Yeah, I don't know what that means.
2: I don't either. I'm confused on that one.
26: Yeah.
2: Hmm.
26: I understand what we're doing. I feel like I do, overall, with Iran.
2: Yeah.
26: The problem with putting the 4 to 6 weeks on it is you got to get it done in that time.
27: Yeah.
26: That's the problem.
27: It's what, you know, when that started, I was like, I don't know. I mean, you better be right about it if you're saying 4 to 6 weeks, man, because then we know there's going to be economic fallout from it. Mm-hmm. And, well... here we are now, well past the 4 to 6 weeks thing. That's why there are people getting nervous about this now.
26: Yeah, because I really did think, okay, they got to know something that's probably going to be wrapped up in 4 to 6 weeks, and you thought it was going to, and then it just wasn't.
2: I think maybe naively, I think there was some sort of feeling that after the shelling and bombing they took,
26: yeah,
2: that they would throw their hands up and go, okay, all right, enough. They didn't.
26: Yeah, the next wave gets killed. And
2: yeah, and then you just are like, well, they didn't. If that was the idea, they thought they were all of a sudden going to wave the white flag. Well,
26: and there were, you know, some indicators last week that something was going to go down. Yes. Again, like there was going to be a whole other campaign, and maybe that means this week, once the meeting with China is out of the way now, I don't know. But yeah, I mean, this holding pattern right now, this isn't doing anybody any good.
2: No.
26: So we'll see what happens.
2: No, eye on it. I mean, you know, you think they know more than we do, certainly. And maybe there's something afoot that we're not aware of at this point in time.
26: When it comes down to it, honestly, when you're dealing with Trump and Vance and Rubio, just say those three, enough trust, you know, to go along with, okay, they understand the situation. Mm-hmm.
3: And I trust them to make the right calls, you know, except to how to accomplish the goals. The one thing that, you know, it was out there for a little while, I haven't heard much about it lately, was that Vance wasn't all for this in the beginning.
4: Yeah.
3: And maybe nervous that it was going to turn into what we're looking at now. That's a possibility.
4: Mm-hmm.
3: But they're still pretty united, it seems, at least as far as out front in front of the public.
4: Well, yeah, and the public eye, yeah, they are. It's Iran cannot have a nuclear weapon, period.
3: Yes, and that's the message. But yeah, more and more, when you're just talking to people, people are losing patience more and more all the time.
2: Well, and you've got, I mean, this is where the media goes. They go right to the gas pumps. We got the weary traveler there.
3: Oh, yeah.
2: Saying, hey, we can't, you know, we were going to take this vacation. We're not going to take it now.
3: Yes.
2: And, you know, it was flights are more expensive. Everything went up, you know, and yes. I really didn't think that was going to happen. That's why I voted the way I voted or whatever. You know, they find it. And again, mm-hmm. I mean, can I see the big picture? Yeah, I can see it. But you got to be better at selling it.
3: I would agree.
2: So
3: that's, I would agree with that.
2: That's all.
3: I happen to see this. And I was actually surprised to see this. Out of the main newspaper out of Minneapolis, calling it an open secret, new records reveal Minnesota officials, you know, failed to act when it came to all the fraud there.
2: This is unbelievable. Yeah. Somebody needs to go to jail. Somebody does.
3: Yes. This at the Minnesota Star Tribune. Were you surprised they did this whole piece?
4: A little bit, because they once they start, you know, getting into the territory of criticizing their dear leaders, mm-hmm. they usually back off a little bit. But I think it's one of those things where there have to be a lot of professional journalists who realize they got scooped by a young man with a camcorder. And who is walking into the Quality Leering Center and asking, hey, where are the kids? What's going on here?
3: No kidding. And
2: don't you think in media circles, though, David, that it was whispered that this was going on?
4: Oh, they knew. I think that's the point.
2: And they knew what was happening.
3: Yes. But I think enough people now know where it is, this weird place. And again, you're getting into mind reading, or at least I am right now. It's like, all right, what were the journalists thinking? All of a sudden, could it be, wow, it really appears that we're just trying to run cover for these corrupt people instead of giving news to the actual people we're supposed to serve.
4: Mm-hmm.
3: Maybe we should do some reporting on this. It sounds crazy, but I think that might be what's happening.
2: Could very well be. Better late than never, I guess.
3: Yeah. The saying state education officials repeatedly raised concerns about possible fraud in the federally funded meals program during the pandemic, but their supervisors stopped them from taking more aggressive action. Well, that tells you a lot. Three state employees told investigators that their managers discouraged aggressive oversight because they were afraid of lawsuits. Well, you're looking like you're Islamophobic here.
4: Oh, exactly.
3: And it says the interviews provide a rare inside account of the state's botched response to early warning signs of fraud and how legal concerns and delayed enforcement allowed the scheme to grow. Siphoning, you know how much money. I mean, it's just astronomical. But it is a long piece, and it's worth a read. It's easy to find. One of the employees of the Minnesota Department of Education, Jeanette Jenny Butcher, and they have the part of the whole FBI report in this, that she had tried to blow the whistle on this thing, but said she would get her hand slapped by management when she would do internet research related to applications to bring up issues. Like, they shouldn't be getting money. Why are they getting money? And it goes on down the line. And certainly Governor Tim Walz has mentioned in this plenty of times. So, yeah, I'm glad they did that. I don't know if that's going to change anything or not. We shall see.
4: Yeah.
3: All right, we've got a story of a historian. Claims telling the truth is like what?
4: It's a Nazi tactic.
3: Telling the truth?
4: Yes. So Heather Cox Richardson, she's a liberal historian who claims that the GOP jumping on fraud cases and pointing out Democrat state gerrymandering.
3: Mm-hmm.
4: Well, that's what the Nazis did.
3: Okay, roll it.
6: The Republicans have perfected a technique for a long time now. It's really became very obvious in the 2000 presidential election. But it's an old propaganda technique in which you accuse your opponent of what you yourself are doing. And we tend to...
3: Okay, she's got that bass backwards there.
27: Yes, that... Well, I mean, especially if you look at Marxist ideology and what they call dialectics and all that, that is mm-hmm. part of the playbook. It's spelled out in black and white.
3: Yes.
27: Always accuse your enemy of what of doing what you're doing.
3: Yes.
27: Put them on the defensive.
3: The left does it repeatedly. Okay, roll it.
6: And we tend to identify that in modern American politics with Karl Rove, who's a Republican operative. But in fact, it's an old propaganda technique that is often identified with Nazi Germany. And the idea behind it is that if you accuse your opponent of what you are doing, it's very difficult then for people to understand when the opponent comes back and says, well, wait a minute, you're doing it too. And what that does is it creates confusion so that people tend to throw out both sides of the equation and say, well, they're both corrupt or neither is corrupt. It muddies the waters around that issue.
3: That's really rich, man. Mm-hmm. I mean, you talk about it a lot with the left. Deception is the game.
27: Mm-hmm.
3: You can't be honest about what you're really about. Gender-affirming care.
2: Right. You should rename stuff.
27: Yeah.
2: You should repackage it.
27: Reproductive Women's health access.
3: Health care, yes. Yeah. Health access, all that mumbo jumbo BS. That's what it is. Yeah, you know, I was thinking this Monday, you know, people are getting back to work, you wish the weekend was longer or whatever. I see some stories like, you know what, it could always be worse, right? There could be things going on that you probably don't have to deal with, like this family out of Laredo, Texas, being held hostage in their house by bees.
2: Bees?
3: Yes.
2: They can't get out of the house because of bees?
3: Dude, the kid gets stung. The dog's getting stung.
2: Oh,
3: there's bees like crazy. Gosh. They did a report on it down there. This is Marina Flores.
7: I'm coming. She said they're swarming around here.
3: She they're can't get out the door. Place.
7: And they won't let me go out. They won't let us go out. We go run our errands, and then we rush back inside. We're all stuck indoors putting away the groceries. And no, they simply won't let us get out. They attack us. All I want is for them to clean out the creek. To clean out the creek and fumigate it.
3: Yeah. Crazy.
8: We also reached out to the city for a response, and city officials told us they have been investigating the issue over the past several days. While they say the area is private property, officials add that health and safety concerns have prompted the city to step in and clean up the area. The city also says it is working with the property owners and expect the property to be properly maintained moving forward.
3: Okay, and as I'm watching this story, you got like one dude, he's got this sting on his nose.
2: Ah.
3: Oh, yeah, massive. Dog was stung.
2: Dang.
3: I know. See, it's like that's
2: what do you do with the dog?
3: The dog's got to go out sometime.
2: Yes.
3: Yeah.
2: You got
3: every time they go out, man, the bees are going like crazy.
2: Bring the little bee suit for the dog to wear.
3: I know, which is crazy.
9: Oh, no, not the bees!
3: See?
9: Not the bees! Ah!
3: Every time.
9: Oh, my eyes!
3: It's not funny.
9: Ah!
3: And that's not overacting at all from Nicolas Cage. One of his finest performances from The Wicker Man.
2: Worthy.
3: Of course it is. Okay, much to get to. Including the five stories we're watching today. Straight ahead.

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1: 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Traffic and weather.
2: Well, the good news is the bridge inspection has been picked up for the day. The bad news is it's still pretty heavy on 80 westbound. Gallagher all the way over to the river. And if you're coming eastbound, it's tight from Richards all the way over to just before Briggs. Now, if you're traveling on 55, north and southbound, just a little sluggish right around 355 and 355 southbound delays from Mountain into the 55 ramps. Other than that, the rest of your local roadways really not looking too bad as you're traveling out and about. The surface streets, for the most part, nice and copacetic. Forecast, not so much on the Will County Weather Center.
3: More rain on the way tonight. It's likely we'll get some more showers, maybe even a thunderstorm in the early evening hours. See low in the mid-60s. Tomorrow, it's an 80% chance of rain during the day. And again, 81 is the high. From the WJOL, Will County Weather Center on this Monday, I'm staff forecaster Chuck Bray.
2: It's a little muggy, but it is 76 degrees.
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0: The Markley, Van Camp, and Robbins Show. Jamie Markley, David Van Camp, Scott Robbins, and the five stories we're watching today.
1: All right, number five. You may have remembered an expose from James O'Keefe. He went to Los Angeles and discovered there was a woman registering homeless people to vote, paying them and, you know, booze, cigarettes, some cash, that, all that. Well, that woman's name was Brenda Lee Brown Armstrong. Well, she's pleaded guilty. She has agreed to a plea deal admitting she paid homeless people on Skid Row to register to vote in federal elections to support her paid signature gathering business.
2: Wow.
1: Yeah. Number four, Luigi Mangione has secured a partial legal victory after a judge ruled that evidence recovered from his backpack at a McDonald's must be suppressed in court. Now, that does not include a notebook, a diary of sorts, or the firearm used to kill the head of United Healthcare. Meanwhile, there are some, they're credentialed press, but they're activists outside of the courthouse, and they're talking about this, saying, they're promoting jury nullification to the

0: most cucked and submissive population in all of human history. These are two women who actually got press credentials from the New York City mayor's office. And one of them said, I'm saying bleep Brian Thompson, the CEO. I don't give a flying bleep that he died.
1: No. That whole thing's going viral, too.
0: Yeah, another one of them said that the Thompson's teenage sons are better off without him and they should just enjoy the blood money.
1: Golly.
0: That's evil, man. All right, let's go down to number three. Number two, the U.S. has restricted entry for foreign nationals who have been in Congo, Uganda, or South Sudan within the past 21 days, citing concerns over the ongoing Ebola outbreak. Oh. That's a big old middle finger to the World Health Organization because they're like, hey, don't close down your borders. That's non-scientific. How is it non-scientific? That makes absolutely no sense.
1: No, it doesn't.
0: And then number one, President Trump is warning Iran that the clock is ticking on a proposed nuclear deal that will ensure Tehran never obtains a nuclear weapon.
1: And then there's word that, okay, now they want to come back to the bargaining table.
0: We'll see.
1: I just don't believe that.
2: And what's going to happen? Who's bargaining?
1: Yeah.
2: I mean, we don't know. We still don't know who's bargaining.
1: Yeah.
2: Who they're bargaining with, against. We don't know anything.
1: The IGRC, whatever.
2: Yeah, whatever.
1: Yeah. Okay. I happen to see this story. There was a tour that was canceled, music tour. And David, you had talked the other day about the Blue Dots. That, you know, an artist is not selling out, you know, enough. Sometimes they'll use a different excuse. Oh, because of whatever, whatever. Had to cancel this part of the tour, but it's because they weren't selling tickets. Mm-hmm. This artist is freely admitting, that's why I'm canceling. That artist would be Kiefer Sutherland. Did you know he had a music career?
0: I vaguely remember that. Yeah, he had a band. I
2: certainly didn't know he was touring anywhere.
1: Yes, he's canceling the U.S. leg of his country tour due to low ticket sales. And this was the statement he made. I don't think it's fair to the people who have bought tickets or the venues to play half-empty houses. I look forward to touring the United States again at a more suitable time. I hope you understand. It's not fair to the other people. I've been to plenty of shows where it's a half-packed house. I don't care if no one else is there. I'm there to see you, dude.
0: Yeah.
1: Or the band.
2: Yeah.
1: You know, like, I got to have other people go, yeah, to make the concert experience good for me? No?
0: Maybe. I don't know. I wonder how much. I wonder if he's, you know, if the rental or the reservation at the venue is on his dime.
1: That's what you wonder. And it's not fair to the venue.
2: He's his own promoter?
0: Think? Yeah.
2: Maybe. Maybe.
1: It's possible. This is the Markley, Van Camp, and Robin show.
2: Country Kiefer, not happening.
1: Apparently not.
2: What do these guys always want to do that for? It's like every actor wants to be a musician. Every musician wants to be an actor. They just can't stop. They can't enjoy what it is they do.
0: Every politician wants to be a podcaster. Every podcaster wants to be a comedian, and every comedian wants to be a podcaster.
1: There you go.
2: Every bus driver wants to be a podcaster. Everybody on the planet wants to be a podcaster.
1: It was funny. I heard Robbins on a podcast, buddy, our buddy's podcast.
2: Yeah.
1: And he brought up that you hate everyone having a podcast. And you're like, I can't stand it, whatever. He's like, I have a podcast. Yeah, but you're different.
2: Well, you know, you get asked to be on a show, you got to be good.
1: Of course, yes. All right, a couple of news updates to get to. And what's your story? Just a few.

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1: Good afternoon. For the hands of Hope of Illinois, the Joliet Hope Center Newsroom, I'm Jeremy Scott with 1340 WJOL News. Illinois is offering 1,500 homebuyers in the state $18 million in down payment assistance. The funding is through the newly created program by the Illinois Housing Development Authority. The amount is a 52% increase in the number of people served by all other IDHA loan programs compared to April of last year. The progress took place just 9 weeks after the program was launched. The Oak Brook Police Chief welcomes an investigation into how the village obtained a multi-million taxpayer-funded police technology contract. Greg Bishop has more.
2: Exclusive to the Center Square, the Oversight Project General Counsel Kyle Brosnan said public records they obtained surrounding the Oak Brook and Fusis police technology vendor shows questionable activity.
3: You have contracting officials or folks to contracting authority in sort of gearing taxpayer money towards a particular entity, is not the best steward of taxpayer dollars, to put it mildly.
2: Oak Brook Police Chief Brian Strakas, who's named in the Oversight Project's report, told the Center Square he welcomes any investigation. The Illinois Attorney General's Office, which is also named in the report, said it is confident their process is fair. Axon, which bought Fusis, did not respond to multiple messages seeking comment. I'm Greg Bishop.
1: Strakas told the Center Square an investigation would not only clear him of any wrongdoing, but will bring to light the effectiveness of the solutions the village has implemented in coordination with the Attorney General's Office. And the first case of West Nile virus this year is in DuPage County. The county health department announced today that a pool of mosquitoes tested positive for the virus. The insects were discovered on May 12th in Roselle, Glendale Heights, and Wheaton. This year, there have been no reported human cases of West Nile and DuPage County to date. However, the identification of positive mosquito pools is associated with an increased risk of virus in the people. Traffic and weather in 15.
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9: The Markley, Van Camp, and Robbins Show. I'm Jamie Markley, the Gen Xer. David Van Camp, the millennial, the sexy boomer. That's Scott Robbins. Might have heard about a big protest going on in the UK over the weekend. They've had enough. Say we got to have some pride in the country. We've got to have freedom of speech. We've got to be able to tell the truth. What's going on here?
10: Well, it's about time they woke up and pushed back. It might be too late, though.
9: Might be. What, Sharia law next here?
10: Yes.
9: What's going
10: it is
9: on?
10: Next there, yes.
9: But you can't say that.
10: Oh.
9: Because that's Islamophobic.
10: Yeah, I know. They'd lock me up for that.
9: So, Daily Wire News doing a story on it. They brought in journalist Alan Miller to talk about it. And about the live facial recognition that's happening. And people don't.

0: like it in the UK. Because all of a sudden it's like, well, you were there? Or keeping tabs on you. Watch out. Well,
1: we've had a lot of people saying that they're not happy with the introduction of live facial recognition on our streets. And this was the first time that they were doing it at a big protest like this. And they said they're going to do it only for the people who are coming to unite the kingdom, not to the other protests, where all sorts of things have been chanted and said. Some things, when they talk about incitement to hatred or violence that are linked to, as I say, terror organizations and other things. So it's not to do those protests, but it is to do Unite the Kingdom. And at the same time, the Prime Minister said that they're going to make sure that their police will be checking what people are saying. And he took great pride in saying that he stopped people coming into the country to speak, people from the States, people from Europe, at a time when they don't seem as diligent to be able to stop and protect our borders from other people. And the British public is not prepared to be prevented from insisting on freedom, free speech and privacy, just because people call them names and insulted. And actually, it's going to be counterproductive. And I really hope to see a situation where, with all these things, like with the rights to have a jury trial, which they're trying to stop, with imposing digital ID, with limiting free speech, that we turn this around with everyone and the public and have our voices heard and make Britain better together.
0: And there's part of me that's listening to him, and I don't know this guy at all, but it sounds like he's choosing his words carefully. Or is that just me?
2: Oh, no, he was. Absolutely okay. He was.
0: Yeah, it seemed that way. He was a little more direct when he went on about it, that people are furious.
1: So for the last couple of years, since October the 7th and the brutal attacks there, there have been these pro-Palestine rallies and demonstrations having really significant numbers. We've seen everything as it happens, from support to terrorist organizations like Hamas and Hezbollah, people celebrating those type of jihadi ideals, some of them there. Many people say they're scared to come into London. And often it's presented that if you criticize those things, you're an Islamophobe or you're a racist. And they should be able to discuss these things without them being smeared and branded. And that's something that's very concerning to people, and people are very furious about it.
0: Yeah, they should be. Yeah. You're surrendering your country.
3: Yeah. Yeah, you are, because you don't want to be rude to the wrong people instead of just telling the truth.
0: Exactly. I mean, free speech, debate, isn't that what it's supposed to be built on?
2: Well, that ship sailed.
0: Yeah, no, yeah. Are you calling it hate?
2: Yeah.
0: But you're going to look the other way as young girls are being raped.
2: Yeah, it's sad. It's bad.
0: Be a man.
2: Look, man. Yeah.
0: Stand up for what's right.
2: I don't know.
0: And there are plenty that are trying to do it.
2: Kept hearing the guy talk, and I kept waiting for it. This one's off some girls. It's called Miss You.
0: Oh, you think it's like the
2: Stones. It sounds like Mick Jagger. He did a song. To me, sounds like Mick Jagger.
0: But man, I didn't pick that up at all.
3: I didn't either.
2: Oh, I got that.
3: Can we have 10 seconds of it to see if...
0: Yeah. They can bring it back. Just from that... Like that last clip?
2: Yeah.
0: Okay. Hang on. Got to open it back up. Ellen Miller on being Islamophobe or whatever the way you said it. Not Islamophobic, but...
3: Islamophobic.
2: Yes. Islamophobic. Yes, correct.
0: Yeah.
2: Islamophobic.
0: Okay. Here we go.
1: So for the last couple of years, since October the 7th and the brutal attacks there, there have been these pro-Palestine rallies and demonstrations having really significant numbers. We've seen everything as it happens from...
0: Okay, so
2: I hear it.
0: So what you're saying is because it's a bit of a British accent, he sounds like Mick Jagger.
3: You think all British people sound the same?
0: Yep, he does.
3: Are you Britphobic?
2: Is that what that is? Is there such a
3: thing? I think he sounds more like Ricky Gervais, personally. But
2: I suppose. I don't know. Maybe I'm just hearing Mick in my head. I don't know why.
0: They could be. Did you listen to the Stones over the weekend?
2: Yeah, I listen to Stones practically every weekend. At some point, yes.
0: Hmm.
2: But that's not really. I don't think it's going to do with it.
3: I will say it does make the story more entertaining when you're picturing that it's like a button-down Mick Jagger explaining hate crime law in the UK.
2: Exactly. I mean, it's almost like wow. That's.
0: I think I have a clip of Mick Jagger talking about Paul McCartney saying the Beatles were better than the Stones.
2: Oh, okay. Well.
0: So we could compare.
2: The
4: Rolling Stones, a big concert band in other decades and other eras when the Beatles never even did an arena tour with a decent sound system. That they broke up before they even...
0: Boy, you think I'm like handpicking. This is the first clip I found. Before, I do prefer the Stones over the Beatles. Now, that's a pretty good argument there.
4: That business started in 1969, and the Beatles never experienced that. Yeah, they played in and they did a great gig, and I was there in Shea Stadium. But, you know, the Stones went on, and we started doing stadium gigs in the 70s and still doing them now. So, you know, that's the real big difference that the between these two bands, that one band is unbelievably, luckily, still playing in stadiums, and then the other band doesn't exist.
2: Thanks, Mick. I took a detour I didn't see happening, but hey, it was enjoyable.
0: Well, you know, I hear it a little bit. I get what you're saying.
2: Yeah, it's to me, it was when I first heard him, I'm like, oh, that guy sounds like Mick Jagger, but
0: yeah.
2: Maybe they all do sound alike to me. I don't know.
0: Well, if they're from Oasis, you can barely understand if
2: it's that's real
0: Liam Gallagher.
2: Yes. Yeah.
0: Yeah. And you'd have to beep out every other word.
2: Oh, yeah.
0: All right, it's that time. We go around the table. It may not be the biggest story out there, but it caught your attention. David, what's your story here?
3: Well, Democrat Senate candidate James Tallarico, he is assuring Texas voters that he is not gay, sort of. That's been out there for a while because he's just never been seen in public with a woman before, and he kind of has that vibe. And again, not that there's anything wrong with that, but it's just very odd, that whole thing. Well, this was on the somebody named Jamie Kern Lima or Lima. I don't know who this person is. Cosmetics podcaster or something.
0: Mm-hmm.
3: Yeah, prove you're not gay by going on a cosmetic person's podcast.
2: Yeah. Uh-huh.
3: Okay. All right, James.
0: He's already got a hard enough time proving he's a Christian. Now he's trying to prove that he's not,
3: well, he's not okay.
5: The biggest question, not even close, the most popular question that we got asked is, are you single? Are you single? So you have a girlfriend.
6: I do.
5: Of many years.
6: I do. And she is my rock. She is my best friend. I don't know if I could have gotten through the last 6 months of this crazy race if she hadn't been by my side. So, yeah, thanks for asking about her as well.
5: Do you want kids one day? What can you share with us about that?
6: Well, now you sound like my mom, asking when I'm going to give her another grandbaby. I definitely do. I definitely do want to have kids one day.
5: Yeah.
6: You know, it's kind of hard in the middle of this campaign to think,
5: yeah,
6: you know, the next week ahead. Certainly hard to think that far in advance, but it's definitely something that I want to do one day.
0: Okay.
2: Well, if he's got a girlfriend, a long-term girlfriend, why hasn't she appeared anywhere with him?
3: Well, so the story is that the girlfriend, she goes to another school. You wouldn't know her, first and foremost, but had the totally hot. You just, you know, she's shy. But apparently she had been his chief of staff at some point or something. And and doesn't want her name out there because she's afraid of getting, like, death threats. Which seems kind of odd, but
0: okay.
3: Especially because, I mean, you are the one with the guy who wants to be a U.S. senator.
0: Right.
3: What I'm saying is he went to Rent-A-Beard and got her.
0: Oh.
3: That's what it sounds like. I love the way he's like, yes, I totally would love to have kids someday. It's just really busy right now, but I assure you, I want to impregnate a woman.
0: Got it.
3: Absolutely. That is something on my to-do list at some point.
0: God, maybe you remember me telling you about that time I was on vacation with my brother and my parents. I was 14. We were in Branson, and I met this girl fishing. And, I mean, she was hot.
2: Of course.
0: And, I mean, I got pictures and stuff. And we're together. I mean, you're never going to see her.
2: Right, yeah, exactly.
0: You know, but, man, you should read the letters from her, man.
2: I just keep thinking of the song Imaginary Lover from the Atlanta Rhythm section that rolls through my mind.
3: I have the letters. Good. Why do those letters look like they're in your handwriting? We're soulmates, man. We're soulmates. We even had the same handwriting.
0: That I started sending her letters. She's like, I think I could copy your style.
2: Because I love you.
0: Yes.
2: I want to be more like you.
0: All right, Scotty, what do you got for your story?
2: Two Americans were arrested in Japan on Monday. Last Monday, after breaking into an enclosure of the beloved Punch the Monkey.
0: Oh my gosh.
2: The 9-month-old little internet sensation. No, it's been resurrected. Police in Tokyo suburb claim that Reed Jahani Dason, 24, and Neil Jahabi Dune, 27, after one of the men allegedly jumped to the fence and to enter the enclosure while his other friend was filming it. They are on masks of a Bitcoin company, by the way, while they were pulling it. They're going to jail. They didn't get to the monkey to punch, but they got close to punch. One of them was carrying a stuffed animal under his arm, too.
0: Oh, my gosh.
2: At the same time. So it did go viral, though. It did go viral after the images were shown of these guys. So I guess they got what they wanted out of the deal. But like they said, hey, if you're going to pull that kind of stuff, stay home and do it in America. They're like, yeah, but Punch isn't in America. Punch is here. So, anyway.
0: Did you set up, like, a Google alert for Punch the Monkey or something lame like that?
2: I do get mentioned messages about if there's any new information about Punch, yes.
0: Boy, oh, boy.
2: Because I love Punch the Monkey.
0: I know you do. Yes.
2: He was abandoned by his mother and his friends.
0: Because he irritates everybody.
2: He didn't say anything. He's just a cute little guy.
0: No, you don't know the whole story.
2: He got picked last at kickball. I mean,
3: he was a jerk.
0: Yeah. He was like the jihadi monkey. Just didn't know it. Anyway.
2: He was the jihadi monkey.
0: Got it. I know nothing about
2: it. Nobody really wanted to play with him.
0: That was the thing. They were scared of him. Yeah. They didn't know he was going to go jihadi on him.
2: The thing he was dragging around may have had some potion or something in it. Yeah.
0: Anyway. For my story, it's just a little piece of an interview from Coleman Hughes. He was interviewing Michael Schellenberger, and I found this pretty refreshing. Because Schellenberger, you know, he was Obama's climate guy at one time. He has gone back on several different things and admitted, like, I was wrong. I always think, well, good for you. Because you can change your mind. You get new evidence, whatever it might be. I mean, you don't want to just, you know, keep standing strong on a throne of lies. That's no good. One of the things they were talking about was Epstein. Because Schellenberger isn't one of those guys that says, yeah, I'm convinced that he killed himself. He says, I think because he had tried suicide before, you can make the case that he was suicidal. He also doesn't say that it was absolutely suicide. Because he said, well, the other scenario is also plausible. Because when you're talking about Epstein's operation that may have had intelligence community connections, it's possible that someone took him out.
2: Mm-hmm.
0: But he's just kind of open mind on that. So the question to him was, what is it like to be able to change your mind and not just go along with a conspiracy theory that everyone seems to be for? This is what he said.
7: Wow, that's a really interesting question. I mean, I think that I've been so wrong before. And I mean, in some ways, my whole career has been about describing how I've been wrong. Mm. And that's mostly been on issues related to leftism. So really starts on climate change, but then nuclear and then homelessness. And now our book that will come out in January really goes through the big 9 progressive issues in depth. And I have an advantage because I can interview a lot of leftists, but I can also just look at how I thought about things and I can remember them. Mm. And so I think that, you know, why? I mean, because I have an ego just like everybody else, and I don't like being wrong, and I don't like admitting that I'm wrong, and I don't like the nasty things people say about me after I, you know, change my mind on Epstein, for example. But I think, you know, I'm a spiritual person, and I think that we, you know, live on and that we have souls that are marked by our behaviors, and I think that my fear of God is greater than my fear of public opinion.
0: I'm like, man, that's refreshing.
2: How about that?
0: Yeah.
2: Wow.
0: Thought that was pretty good.
2: Yeah.
0: All right, we got to get to a news update, and Nimrod's in the news in just a few right here.

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3: New problems on Interstate 80 where you're heavy eastbound approaching Larkin. That's all due to a crash northbound lane blockage yet. Westbound, you're slow from Calgary all the way over to the bridge. It's a lot better than it was earlier where you were hardly moving from 355 over the river for the daytime bridge inspection. Yeah, it's going to be like that again tomorrow as well, so might want to find some alternates. 55 north and southbound heavy from 53 to 355 with 355 southbound delays to the Mount Road Toll Plaza all the way over to the 55 ramps. Rest of your local roadways are looking so good. Weather, not so much. If you're trying to get plants in the ground, comes your way for the Will County Weather Center.
4: More rain on the way tonight. It's likely we'll get some more showers, maybe even a thunderstorm in the early evening hours. See low in the mid-60s. Tomorrow, it's an 80% chance of rain during the day. And again, 81 is the high. From the WJOL, Will County Weather Center on this Monday, I'm staff forecaster Chuck Brady.
3: Still a muggy 76 degrees.
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0: The Mark Lee Van Camp and Robin Show. You know, a lot of people talk about the weight loss injections because the results look dramatic and they work by lowering blood sugar and crushing your appetite. Thing is, for a lot of people, they don't want the injections. They don't want to mess with the needles. And they've also heard about some pretty intense side effects. They don't want that either. If you're in that boat and thinking, I would like the results, but I don't want to sign myself up for all that other stuff, there is something that's been working for a lot of people.
1: 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And again, this is not for somebody trying to lose 3 pounds before a beach trip. 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
0: Okay.
2: What'd you ring me up for the second time for?
0: Just for fun. Sorry.
2: That was accurate.
0: Well, here's Nimrod.
3: When the going gets tough.
4: Damn it, this is too hard.
3: The dumb get dumber.
5: All right, Dean.
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4: I love the poorly educated.
0: Well, I got to make it fast here. After the overtime with the ump. Basically, family purchases urn from Amazon, arrives with ashes already inside.
1: Oh, my gosh.
0: And that's Nimrod's in the news. All right, warmer weather's finally here, which means cookouts, ball games, maybe a little time on the water, basically all the good stuff. But let's be honest, it also means heavier food, more sweets, and yeah, maybe a couple extra drinks sneaking in there too. And all of that, it can take a toll on your liver whether you realize it or not.
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6: Peek-a-boo. 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
7: Smile, buddy.
6: Come on, smile. Oh, honey, he's still not smiling.
7: Maybe he's not a smiler.
6: Yeah, maybe he's just not a happy baby.
7: Maybe he's just being a boy. You know how boys are.
6: Or maybe he's teething. Oh, poor baby. I think his gums hurt.
7: Maybe he's just tired.
6: Or maybe his tummy hurts. He didn't eat that much.
7: Maybe he's not ticklish.
6: You think maybe he's scared of the dog?
7: Maybe he'll outgrow it. Maybe it's a phase. Maybe he just doesn't like smiling.
6: Maybe he has autism, and we can definitely do something to help.
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10: From ABC News. Mike Dabusky, police now say two gunmen are dead who allegedly stormed the Islamic Center of San Diego this afternoon. San Diego Police Chief Scott Wall says all the children who were on site were evacuated and are now safe, but there were adult casualties.
11: Our hearts go out to the families that are in this moment being notified of what has happened to their loved ones. We have three confirmed adults that are deceased. at the Islamic Center.
10: An investigation into the shooter's motives is now underway. President Trump writing on social media this afternoon that the U.S. will hold off on a planned military attack on Iran that had been scheduled for tomorrow.
5: That pause, according to the president, is because, quote, serious negotiations are now taking place and a deal acceptable to the U.S., quote, will be made. Still, the president warned he's asked the Pentagon to prepare for, quote, a full large-scale assault on Iran on a moment's notice in the event that an acceptable deal is not reached. Karen Travers, ABC News, the White House.
10: An American citizen has tested positive for the Ebola virus and is now being held at a U.S. military base in Germany. That person, identified as a medical missionary named Dr. Peter Stafford, had been working in the Democratic Republic of Congo, where an outbreak of that virus is taking place. ABC News medical correspondent Dr. Darian Sutton has more.
12: There is no approved vaccine for the current strain that we're seeing circulating in the Democratic Republic of Congo, as well as Uganda, and there's no formal treatment, and that is where the problem comes into play, because without that access to a vaccine and treatment, that makes treating this problem even more difficult. And with limitations in resources, interruptions in aid, for example, the USAID, that leaves many of these people without the needed assistance and increases the risk of death from these infections.
10: Nearly 90 people are suspected to have died from Ebola in the DRC. And in Oakland, California, a jury tossed out Elon Musk's lawsuit against Sam Altman. 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

0: Mark Furman, the former LAPD detective who discovered the bloody glove in the O.J. Simpson trial, has died. Simpson's legal team called Furman's credibility into question when they played a recording of him using racist language at trial, contradicting earlier testimony that Furman had given. He was 74. Workers for the Long Island Railroad are still out on the picket lines as their union and the nation's largest commuter rail service still can't agree on wages. Mike Colucci is one of those striking workers.
1: The reality is keeping the economic engine of Long Island alive and having viable jobs for the future. And we just want to go back instantly to get back on this equipment and bring people to and from New York to enjoy the fruits of being here and part of our community to advance this process. And hopefully this gets resolved.
0: The LIRR serves about 250,000 people daily. A hot new watch sparking a frenzy in cities around the world.
2: Mayhem over Swatch watches. 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It sells for $400 in stores, but online they're reselling it for 10 times that. Swatch is promising fans the watches will be available for several months. Sherry Preston, ABC News.
0: And pop star Shakira has been acquitted in her tax fraud case in Spain, with a court ordering the government there to refund Shakira the equivalent of $64 million. I'm Mike Dubusky, ABC News.
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5: 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I'm Jeremy Scott with 1340 WJOL News. A New York Times article written by Cam Rodriguez, who grew up in Bolingbrook, spotlights Will County's major increase in truck traffic due to the number of warehouses that have popped up in the past several years and the fact that the intersection of I-80 and I-55 are the crossroads of Middle America. 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And no one was hurt in a Sunday fire at the site of the former Balmoral Park in Crete. Crews were called to the scene of the fire just around 6:30 Sunday morning. The blaze was so strong, crews from as far away as Plainfield were called in to assist the incident. Now, right now, while it's unclear what started the fire, it's believed that main building that was on fire is getting a total loss. Right now, an investigation is underway. Storms have moved out of the area for today. Will we see more this week? Find out in traffic and weather in just 15 minutes.
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13: Well, you've got a court appearance for Luigi Mangione, the guy who allegedly shot and killed Brian Thompson, the head of United Healthcare.
12: We allegedly saw him do it on video.
13: Yes, we allegedly saw with our own alleged two eyes him allegedly murder a man in cold blood. Mm-hmm. Allegedly, that blood was cold.
12: Yes.
13: But as a result of moves made by the New York City Council and by former Mayor Bill de Blasio, you can apply, just anybody can apply to get press credentials at City Hall. You don't have to have access to a printing press or any sort of real outlet. And so you can just go in. And so a couple of activists have showed up to go cover the trial, but they're not really covering the trial. They're actually pushing for jury nullification, and they want to interfere in the trial.
12: Okay.
13: And because, one of them says revolutions have been fought for far less than United Healthcare with its massive 3% profit margin.
12: Yeah, compared to the hospitals getting like 18%.
13: Right? Yeah, we were talking about that last week, and I was really surprised that United Healthcare's profit margin was 3% as opposed to like 15 to 25% for a whole lot of major hospital systems.
12: Yep.
13: So not saying everything works great. No, I think everybody agrees that the insurance system, hospital system kind of sucks. when it comes to payment. But yeah, but here is Lena Weisbrot and Ashley Rojas talking about well, why they want to interfere in the trial.
8: His children are better off without him.
13: Brian Thompson's children, his kids.
8: His children are better off without him. They need to learn to not be like their dad.
9: You know the family.
8: The blood money.
9: Dummy.
8: Kids.
10: Brian Thompson. I don't give a flying millions of Americans.
8: I liked it.
13: Watching this guy get murdered in cold blood.
12: Yeah. Well, that's a dark soul, isn't it?
13: That really is.
12: Not surprised. Boy.
11: They are a fun bunch, aren't they?
12: Sure are. Okay. Other news, of course. People are like, when's the Iran war going to end? Supposed to be maybe some more negotiations. Who knows? Trump mentioned that as soon as he sees something in a proposal, like first sentence doesn't like it, just chucks it. Done. Don't need it.
14: I look at it. And if I don't like the first sentence, I just throw it away. If they have any nuclear of any form, I don't read the rest of it.
12: Yep, so that's where we're there. That's where we're at with that.
11: Well, there you go. I don't know what's going to happen here.
13: Maybe they need to write, Dear Donald, we really liked your book, The Art of the Deal. So at least he reads to the second sentence.
12: Yeah, that would be progress.
13: You are very good at basketball.
12: I mentioned last week I thought something would go down last week.
13: Yeah.
12: I think something's going to go down this week.
11: Well, based on your previous predictions, I bet something does happen then, because you're never wrong.
12: Oh, do you want to bet on it?
11: No, I don't want to bet on anything with you. No, I already owe you money. I can't do it.
12: You're only down...
11: $50 or so?
12: 90.
11: 90? Yeah. Am I down really that much? Wow. Well, yeah. Jasmine, jury's still out on Jasmine.
12: Yeah, that's not till August 2027 where you said she would be polling top three.
11: Yes, I did say that.
12: Yeah, yes.
11: It was probably a mistake. I felt the energy.
12: Probably?
11: Though. I felt the Jasmine energy coming.
12: You did?
11: Yes.
12: And it's always good to bet on your feelings.
11: Yes.
13: Jasmentum, yes.
11: Betting on your feelings is what keeps the world round, man.
12: Is that what it is?
11: Yes.
12: Okay.
11: Without that, there is no Vegas, right?
12: Got it.
11: Yeah, you
12: got
11: to bet with your feelings.
12: Jim Comey. Has a message to the deep state, David?
13: Yes, former FBI Director James Comey is telling his buddies in the deep state, hey, just wait Trump out. Don't make any waves, okay? Because we can exact our rebuild this institution.
12: Oh, yes, of course.
15: The people running it, if you're bragging about forcing out career prosecutors and agents because the president doesn't like a lawful investigation they conducted, something is seriously broken at the top. But I have great confidence in the people down below who are just trying to hang on. And I'm urging them, hang on 2.5 years, and then we can rebuild these institutions. But we need good people in those roles. America does.
12: I need saving is what he's saying.
11: This guy.
13: Well, I tend to think that if you're opening up a FBI counterintelligence investigation into a presidential candidate, then president-elect, all knowing that the information you're using as a jumping-off point is false and paid for by his top political rival at the time, there's something seriously rotten at the top.
12: Yes.
13: And that's what James Comey's legacy really is.
12: It is. Yeah, if you're just looking at the information that's available out there, that's what it is. Some other things we hadn't had a chance to get to yet. Oh, the FBI, that 12-hour operation. Fast, coordinated, very intentional. 12-hour window, FBI worked with international partners to extradite and arrest two major figures tied to terrorism and transnational crime. First, senior operative tied to an Iran-backed terrorist group, Khatib Hezbollah.
11: Old Khatib.
12: According to charges, he was involved in directing nearly 20 attacks and plots across Europe and North America. And not minor incidents either. Planned and executed attacks targeting Jewish sites and synagogues, arson operations in London, a shooting tied to the U.S. consulate in Toronto, a foiled plot to bomb a synagogue in New York City. The second arrest is tied to Tren de Aragua, the Venezuelan gang. A high-level member was extradited from Colombia, now facing terrorism-related charges in the United States tied to drug trafficking, extortion, and organized violence networks. There you go. Man, oh, man. Also, the NFL. Interesting story. The DEI policy is under legal pressure. You were interested in this, Scott.
11: A little bit, yeah, I am.
12: In Florida, state's attorney general issued a formal subpoena targeting the league's hiring practices, including the Rooney Rule.
11: Yeah.
12: So they're reviewing requirements to interview minority candidates, incentives tied to hiring or developing minority coaches, and internal diversity tracking and reporting. They're saying if hiring decisions are being influenced by race, even indirectly, that could violate civil rights laws. Hmm. What do you think of that?
11: Well, I always think sports is the great equalizer.
12: Yeah.
11: It's like it doesn't matter, you know, your color of skin or your religion or anything else. Can you win or not win?
12: Right. Are you good at it?
11: Are you going to help? Are you going to be good at this? Well, then you're going to get hired.
12: Yes.
11: I've always felt that. I always thought sports was like that. It's like you could throw out all the other stuff and you can talk about different hiring practices, different places. But when it comes to sports, it's all about the W.
12: Mm-hmm.
11: It doesn't matter who's, again, skin color, whatever. None of that matters.
12: But what about coaching?
11: I think it's the same thing. You win as a coach. You win as a coach, you keep your job. You win as a coach, you get a job. You're a leader of men, you get a job. So there you go. And when you prove otherwise, if you prove otherwise, then you get fired like everybody else does.
12: Well, speaking of DEI type stuff, legal education. American Bar Association voted to repeal its DEI accreditation requirement, which had required law schools to show concrete actions toward diversity goals. That standard had already been paused, but now it's being formally removed. So law schools will no longer have to meet the specific DEI benchmarks.
11: So again, qualify, you go.
12: Yeah.
11: That's it.
12: That is true.
11: Can't well, that was standards. Can't do it.
12: That was hot off the heels of the Yale Medical School story, which is kind of wild.
11: Which is frightening.
12: Oh, because
11: of what could have happened or what has been happening. Yeah.
12: Well, with that Yale story, the intentional discrimination, black applicants had up to a 29 times higher odds of receiving interviews compared to similarly qualified Asian applicants.
11: Yeah.
12: 29 times. And then, yeah, you're looking at the GPA and the MCAT scores. You're letting people in that should never have been in there.
13: Which is, again, and I think you said at one of these places the fail rate was 50% or something like that.
12: UCLA.
13: Yeah. Like yes. That's insane. And that's not doing anybody any favors. Because, one, you're churning out fewer doctors. That's a problem.
12: Yes.
13: And then also, the people who are going into debt, you know, you go a couple years in medical school, that's not cheap. And you can't cut it and you quit.
12: Yes.
13: That's not doing that person any favors.
12: Of course not.
13: Just find the best people.
12: But you could go home feeling good about yourself.
13: Right.
12: And you could say, I love black people!
13: Right.
12: Like a scene out of Jerry Maguire.
11: Once it didn't make it, get a podcast.
12: There you go. That's always the answer, Scott.
11: It's a C.
12: Also, did you hear the story about Chief Warrant Officer 5 Kenny Kelly, a highly experienced Army aviator, fully reinstated? You know why?
11: Mm-mm.
12: Well, being discharged in 2022 for refusing the vax.
11: Gosh dang.
12: Yep. He is receiving full back pay, restored benefits, retirement credit, and active duty placement. So
11: I can't believe there's not
12: back serving.
11: Millions of people in this line.
12: I think there's a whole lot.
11: That this is because, I mean, we know people who lost their jobs based on not receiving the vax.
12: Yes. Part of a broader effort to reverse mandate-related separations and restore personnel. And it's interesting, this isn't getting a lot of coverage from legacy media. Because this person's black. And a lot of people will say, you know, if it's a black person losing a government job because of Trump, you're going to hear about it.
13: Yeah.
11: Oh, yeah.
12: But not this person getting their job back.
13: Well, because they pretty much to a person believe that the people who lost their jobs, whether it's in the U.S. military or in the private sector because they wouldn't get this COVID shot, they deserved it.
11: Absolutely.
13: They see that as just.
11: Yep.
12: Unreal. Yeah. Also, I didn't have time for this the other day. I wanted to see what you guys thought of this story. Maybe you've seen it. It's the new spoon that will basically put your phone into airport mode.
13: Huh.
12: From Halo Top Ice Cream. It's called the Silent Mode Spoon. It's an embedded NFC chip that can be set to activate Do Not Disturb mode on both iPhone and Android smartphones so that you can just have a conversation without interruption while you're having dessert.
13: Because that's not going to get used for evil, right?
12: It might.
13: Yay, we just mass marketed phones or spoons that can just, well, jam people's phones.
12: Yes. It's only $4.90.
13: Oh, I know. That
11: break the bank.
13: It's like a cell phone jammer. You're going to a nice dinner or something like that. Somebody slaps that phone down on the table, and you're just thinking it's silverware.
12: Yeah.
13: Spy Tech, brought to you by an ice cream company that should have thought things through better.
11: Hey, dude, why'd you bring your own spoon? Well, I like it.
12: I know.
11: I like the use of my own spoon.
12: Thing is, the whole $4.90 is because the Halo Top is 490 calories. It all goes together with the marketing. They have gotten a lot of attention because of this.
13: Yeah.
12: Around people just, instead of being on their phones, actually having a conversation during
11: I mean, is it easy to come off of it? I mean, you just push a button and it comes off? I don't trust this stuff at all.
12: Well, sure.
11: For $4.90.
12: Yeah. It's just a building chip. Yeah.
13: Then they're going to come out with the credit card skimmer ice cream scooper.
11: Right. Exactly. Yeah, right. I don't like this. I don't like it at all.
12: I don't know. We'll see in the end, was this a good marketing plan or not? If it gets attention and sells ice cream and people are talking about it, I don't know that it's bad as far as marketing. Maybe a bad idea. All right, the five stories we're watching today and much more straight ahead.

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2: 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Traffic and weather.
3: We'll start things off with the 55 northbound. You're heavy from Veterans Parkway to pass 355. Southbound slow coming off of 355. So we may have a crash in that area, and there could be some northbound gapers. Also, 355 southbound heavy from Mountain all the way into the 55 ramps. Good news is 80's not too bad. Just tight here and there between Richards and Larkin. Other than that, the rest of your roadways are looking pretty good as you're traveling on the surface streets. Usual delays near usual places. 9th Street Bridge, yeah, that's a mess as it always is. But the forecast is pretty messy, too, for the Will County Weather Center for tonight and tomorrow.
4: More rain on the way tonight. It's likely we'll get some more showers, maybe even a thunderstorm in the early evening hours. Sea low in the mid-60s. Tomorrow, it's an 80% chance of rain during the day. And again, 81 is the high. From the WJOL, Will County Weather Center on this Monday, I'm staff forecaster Chuck Brady.
3: And it's a muggy 76 degrees.
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0: Markley, Van Camp, and Robbins Show. Jamie Markley, David Van Camp, Scott Robbins. You know what it's time for?
1: Yeah.
0: The five stories we're watching today.
2: One, two, three, four, five.
3: All right, number five, Alex Murtaugh, the formerly now, I guess, convicted murderer. His conviction got tossed. He's got a new trial on the way. His lawyer, Dick Harpootlian, announced a federal civil rights lawsuit against former court clerk Becky Hill for jury tampering. Now, that murder conviction was tossed because Hill was telling the jury to do things like look at his body language. Like, she was working the refs in a big way. Can't do that.
1: Yeah.
3: And I'm not a fan of Alex Murtaugh or anything like that, but, yeah, he should probably win that pretty easily.
4: What's his attorney again?
3: Dick Harpootlian.
4: I was like the keyboard player with Jethro Tull.
5: Dick Harpootlian.
3: Number four, Google changed their map of L.A. using old pre-fire satellite imagery, and people were wondering, hey, wait a minute, the mayoral election is like 2 weeks away. I don't know if it's that deep, but Google is responding. They're saying this is a technical issue triggered by a recent routine update to satellite imagery in Google Maps and Earth, which accidentally restored old imagery from before the fires. We are fixing it ASAP.
1: Got the pressure on.
4: You bet.
3: Number three, the World Health Organization has labeled the Ebola outbreak in Africa as a public health emergency of international concern. However, Ebola. They wrote, no.

0: country should close its borders or place any restrictions on travel and trade. Those measures are usually implemented out of fear and have no basis in science. Okay, sure. Well, the Trump administration took that very seriously because, number two, the U.S. has restricted entry for foreign nationals who've been in Congo, Uganda, or South Sudan within the past 3 weeks concerning the Ebola outbreak. Number one, President Trump warned Iran that the clock is ticking on a nuclear deal. You better get on this now.
1: Yeah.
2: Okay. We'll see what happens. Yeah. The word was, yeah, they want to negotiate again, which means what?
0: Yeah. Well, I'm waiting for an update from Dick Harpootlian.
2: Yes. So, Scott. Hey, did you hear the story that's gone viral out of Louisiana?
1: I love that name.
2: I know you do.
1: Dick Harpootlian.
2: A baker.
1: I use that as a fake name when I sign into hotels now. Dick, yeah, under Dick Harpootlian.
2: A baker in Louisiana, Julie Ferdella, said she got this order for this huge birthday cake a few months back. The woman was ordering it for her boyfriend, Jonathan. It was a big celebration. It was going to feed 75 people. Well, right before she was due to pick it up, a woman found out Jonathan was cheating on her. So she said, listen, there's going to be no party. I know I got to pay for the cake. It's because it's done, basically. I can't cancel it. But I'd be willing to pay you an extra $100 if you just smashed it, like did a video. And she's like, well, I could do that. I could set it on fire.
1: Oh, gosh.
2: And so she did, and then lectured Jonathan in the video.
3: My client found out her boyfriend cheated on her the same day she was supposed to come pick up this big cake for him. She asked me, instead of picking up, can I smash it for her and send her a video? I told her, we're going to do one better. This is the video I sent her to send him. Jonathan is Julie with the Sweet House, so I just want to wish you a happy birthday. I had so much fun making this cake for your party tonight. It's just one thing I don't like. Cheaters, Jonathan. We don't like cheaters.
2: And boom. And there it is on fire. This is the Markley Van Camp and Robin Show.
1: Wow.
2: You seem scared, Scott.
1: Well,
3: maybe I thought I was Angela Bassett. If I could have filmed a walk-off and the cake exploding, that would have been everything I needed. Moral of the story, stop playing with people, okay?
2: Yeah.
1: Okay.
2: How about that?
1: Someone set the cake on fire.
2: By the way, a lot of people online were like, oh, Julie's white. Like, yeah, because you're watching the video. But if you only heard it.
1: What?
2: Like, yeah.
1: That lady right there?
2: Yes.
1: No.
2: 100%.
1: Wow.
2: Okay. Yes. Yeah. Attractive lady.
1: Could have fooled me.
2: Yeah. Well, I mean, who knows? I mean, you kind of get whatever sort of
1: accent. Yeah.
2: People you're around. So, there you go. Okay, got to get to a couple of news updates and the Robin Trifecta coming up.

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1: Good afternoon. For the hands of Hope of Illinois and the Joliet Hope Center Newsroom, I'm Jeremy Scott with 1340 WJOL News. Illinois is offering 1,500 home buyers in the state $18 million in down payment assistance. The funding is through the newly created program by the Illinois Housing Development Authority. The amount is a 52% increase in the number of people served by all other IDHA loan programs compared to April of last year. The progress took place just 9 weeks after the program was launched. The Oak Brook Police Chief welcomes an investigation into how the village obtained a multi-million taxpayer-funded police technology contract. Greg Bishop has more.
2: Exclusive to the Center Square, the Oversight Project General Counsel Kyle Brosnan said public records they obtained surrounding the Oak Brook and Fusis police technology vendor shows questionable activity.
3: You have contracting officials or folks with contracting authority sort of gearing taxpayer money towards a particular entity, is not the best steward of taxpayer dollars, to put it mildly.
2: Oak Brook Police Chief Brian Strakas, who's named in the Oversight Project's report, told the Center Square he welcomes any investigation. The Illinois Attorney General's Office, which is also named in the report, said it is confident their process is fair. Axon, which bought Fusis, did not respond to multiple messages seeking comment. I'm Greg Bishop.
1: Strakas told the Center Square an investigation will not only clear him of any wrongdoing, but will bring to light the effectiveness of the solutions the village has implemented in coordination with the Attorney General's Office. And the first case of West Nile virus this year is in DuPage County. The county health department announced today that a pool of mosquitoes tested positive for the virus. The insects were discovered on May 12th in Roselle, Glendale Heights, and Wheaton. This year, there have been no reported human cases of West Nile and DuPage County to date. However, the identification of positive mosquito pools is associated with an increased risk of virus in the people. Traffic and weather in 15.
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10: I can't believe it. I think the temperature of hell just got lowered a few degrees because J.B. Pritzker said something I agree with. The idiot
9: what?
10: Democrat
9: no,
10: governor
9: no,
10: of
9: no,
10: Illinois.
9: No.
10: I know. And I don't think I'm going to be alone here.
9: Hmm.
10: So you know how the Chicago Bears, it looks like they're going to be moving across the border into Indiana or into the, or at least out of the city of Chicago.
9: Yes.
10: If not a Chicago suburb, then it'll be in Indiana, which is also a Chicago suburb in that.
9: Yeah, it'll be portion. Arlington Heights or yeah. It'll be in Gary or whatever.
10: So at the last minute, you know, Brandon Johnson is out there trying to say, well, we're working around the clock, blah, blah, blah. Illinois Governor J.B. Pritzker asked about that.
9: Mm-hmm.
10: There is not a lot of love lost between those gentlemen, apparently. Here we go.
11: I know that the mayor has no plan. He has come up with no plan at all about how the Bears would end up in the city of Chicago. So that's problematic. I'd love them to be in the city, but we're 3 years in now, and he still has no plan. And in fact, this is kind of typical. The mayor has shown up every spring at the end of session to pronounce what he would like to see happen. And as you know, the budget gets put together starting in November. I present my budget, well, really we start at the beginning of a fiscal year, but about in November, you know, we're in the details of the budget. I present that budget to the legislature in February. So that seems like a good time period to come talk to the governor's office. Then there's February to May, there's all that time to come talk to the legislature, which has my budget in hand, or the governor's office. Again, we've seen almost nothing out of the mayoral administration here on that subject, or really any other. And so to show up in May and have a bunch of demands seems like late in the game, and it's unfortunate that's happened most years.
9: Whoa! Man, that's scorching hot right there. Yeah. He's a do-nothing mayor, apparently, according to J.B. Pritzker.
12: Which has been fine and dandy, but yeah. All of a sudden, it's starting to affect me.
10: Yes, all of a sudden.
12: And perceptions of me.
9: Oh, yeah, well, he's in for himself, yes.
12: Yes.
10: All of a sudden, you're dragging me down, and I'm not letting you do that.
12: Right. I don't give a flip about Chicago or anything in Illinois, yeah. But you're dragging me down, and I have presidential aspirations
9: here.
12: Yeah,
9: he's going to be the governor that lost the Bears.
12: Yeah.
9: That didn't help you in Chicago.
12: No. Nope. Speaking of Chicago, have you seen this thing that's gone viral? This black woman, she's 63 at the Cook County consent calendar meeting, and she's talking about all of these people getting up there talking about how it's hard for black people to vote, and she starts mocking them.
10: Oh, gosh.
12: Oh, roll it. Roll it. This is something. I don't know about cussing. I think it's okay.
13: It's not in danger, and you know it's not. And you know it's not. I'm 63 years old. I've been voting since I was 18. I have never had a problem voting. Now, that may apply to my mother and father. It applies to my grandparents. Surely it does. And in fact, because it does, every single person in this room, including that Jewish lady that just got up and talked, need to really be thanking us. Really need to be thanking us for giving y'all the right to vote, for giving y'all the right to be here, instead of sitting up here manipulating the Voting Rights Act like something's getting ready to happen to our right to vote, when you know that's not true. So now you all gonna drag black people in here, definitely some senior citizens, and gonna have them come up here and talk about how they scared to vote. I just messed up the right to vote. Women need to vote. All that junk. When you know it's not true. Just like you sit up here and make like black people can't get IDs. Us requiring IDs to vote.
14: it's going to stop black people from voting.
12: I got to tell you, the reason I'm laughing is I can see the video, and I know you guys can't.
9: Yeah, no.
12: Her facial expressions as she's doing the mocking. It's hysterical, dude.
14: My black people ain't got IDs.
12: She's looking at him with disdain.
14: You all get more and more ridiculous. But you can't, in this room full of these black people, talk about that federal case that just got filed Monday that's talking about how you all are stealing property at Cook County Sales. Where the black people in here? Raise your hand. That if they told you to come in here to talk about how your property got stolen. Where you at? Huh? Because we got commissioners in here that know for a fact it's happening. Caskill, you know it's happening. Lori, you know it's happening. Michael Scott, you know it's happening.
12: Name
14: them. Williams, come on. You give up cases for the county. You know it's happening.
12: Boy, oh boy. See, when they go scorched earth like that, that's always fun.
10: It is.
12: That's happened in Chicago a number of times. Mm-hmm. People very upset with the way it's run.
9: That's unbelievable.
12: Yeah.
9: I just heard two unbelievable audio clips. I just heard two.
12: Well, dude.
9: This show is must listen, folks. It's must listen. You're not going to hear that anywhere. Not back to back. I'll tell you that right now.
12: When the ship is going down, at some point in time.
9: Oh, the rat scatter.
12: Well, yes, and everybody's trying to save themselves in some sort of way, and some people just get fed up. To where you're going to go out and just start speaking the truth.
9: Yeah, I like the way Pritzker, though, is now framing it as Brandon Johnson's, a load when he's had, 3 years to figure that one out? If not more?
12: Yeah. It's never been, man. It's never been a thing.
9: They were buddy-buddy there for a while.
12: Oh, yeah. But now it's affecting me.
10: Yeah.
12: Yeah. Are you ready for your big three?
9: Gosh, dang, those were good.
15: All right, ready.
16: One, two,
15: it's the three most important news stories of the day.
17: I hit the trifecta.
15: Well, at least according to Scott Robbins. It's the trifecta on the Markley, Van Camp, and Robbins Show.
12: Every day about this time, Scott Robbins' top three stories helped by his hero.
18: I'm Casey King.
9: All right, Casey. Going to watch the NBA Finals tonight?
12: I don't think the finals are on tonight.
9: Or not, yeah. I mean, whatever they call it now, the semifinals?
12: Conference finals.
9: Conference finals? Okay, I don't know why.
12: Yeah.
9: I got the wrong verbiage there.
18: Give it up.
9: Okay, ring me up. All right.
18: I'm ready.
9: Okay, good.
18: Three.
10: By the way, I just want to say, Case, thank you so much. My daughter is just learning how to ride a bike without training wheels, and you were really good and patient with her yesterday. That was just really special.
18: Thank you.
10: Yeah.
9: What a bomb.
10: I didn't know how fast you could run. That dude is a sprinter.
9: Yeah. Yeah, well, at least you showed up at one of our houses.
18: It's really been an honor for me.
9: You come to mind.
10: Really nice. Yeah, I was nervous about it, and he was really just an old pro.
9: All right, number three. Next weekend.
10: Yeah. No, number three. Americans can own a piece of the Statue of Liberty?
9: Yeah, what a better way to celebrate America's 250th birthday than owning a piece of Lady Liberty. Americans now own a piece of history thanks to something called Alchemist Mint, a precious metals operation. They announced last week that they're making limited edition coins named Lady Liberty Enlightening the World, made of copper that was actually removed from the Statue of Liberty during its 1984-86 restoration. Now, as a collector, a novice collector, I would love to have one of these. I don't want to pay $250 for it, though, which is the going rate.
12: Wow.
9: And I don't know how many they're going to mint, but probably a lot. And if they mint a lot, then that will devalue it, of course. And maybe your great-great-great-great-great-great-grandchildren will come across it somewhere and be able to cash in.
12: You ever go up in the Statue of Liberty?
9: I did not. You know why? I'll tell you why. I went to New York with my daughter.
12: Mm-hmm.
9: And so we went out to Staten Island, and we were going to go on the Statue of Liberty. So we get there. And there's this police presence there. It's huge.
12: Mm-hmm.
9: And they won't let people by. A guy had gotten up in it and was threatening to shoot people.
12: Whoa.
9: So they canceled everything. I mean, it was done. So I never got a chance to go up, but I wanted to.
12: That's too
9: bad.
12: Did
9: you?
12: Yeah.
9: I'd like to. Was it worth it?
12: Yes.
9: Okay. David, you been up there?
10: I've been up there once, yeah.
9: Okay.
12: David, it's like it was cool to do it once. Maybe it wasn't quite as cool as you thought it was going to be, but you were still kind of glad you did it? I think this is the way I would put it.
9: Yeah, we could do a whole show on stuff that you think is going to be cooler than it is.
10: My memory is tainted by the fact that I really had to pee the entire time.
12: Oh, that'll do it.
10: Yeah.
9: You wanted to pee off of Liberty?
10: Well, it's like hallowed ground, man.
12: What is wrong with you?
18: Now, on with the countdown.
12: Scott Robbins, trifecta, top three of the day, up to number
18: two.
10: Number two, yeah, New York is brutal for nervous bladders. Number two, a female NASCAR driver quits mid-race.
9: Yeah, Natalie Decker. You guys heard of her? You know who she is?
12: No.
9: She was in the truck race Friday at Dover. After just 81 laps, NASCAR had black flagged her for being too slow. That was the second time this year she's been black flagged for being too slow. That's impressive. The rest of the story is she rage quit. She got mad because she was too slow, and she was blaming the people in the pit and the crew because it was too slow.
12: Can't slow down.
9: And just pulled off the track and just went home.
12: Man.
9: 81 laps in.
10: Would have been cooler if she just drove the truck off the track altogether and then just
9: that
10: like, drove
9: would have
10: it
9: been
10: home.
9: Cooler.
10: Yeah.
9: You know, yeah, because that's historical if that happens. Yeah. That's never happened. But
12: she
9: anyway,
12: threw a fit.
9: She did. She said, I'm a blanking failure. There's so many things I want to say. I'm probably going to blanking be suspended for what I just did. But anyway. And the owner of the car said, hey, you got to knock it off. You got sponsors on the side of the truck that sponsor you.
12: Yes, you're supposed
9: you
12: to be racing.
9: Doing this.
12: You
9: yeah.
12: can't be slowing
16: She's
12: down.
16: She's so unusual.
12: Yeah, I agree. Yes.
16: And the countdown continues.
9: I never heard of a black flag for going too slow. I don't know anything about it. I guess I don't know
10: That's
9: anything
10: dangerous.
9: About it.
10: Dangerous. Yeah, you can't.
9: Oh, very dangerous. Yeah. Good. We should do that on the interstates.
16: And the countdown continues.
9: Just, you know, if you're not doing at least a speed limit, we're going to stop you and give you a ticket.
12: Well, and if you're in the fast lane in some places, if you're going too slow, you do get a ticket.
9: Yeah, but it's, yeah.
12: Scott Robbins, trifecta, top three of the day.
16: And finally, one.
10: Number one, West Virginia is going after Virginia jobs.
9: Yeah, Virginia business owners are looking out for the greener grass on the other side. And the West Virginia governor, Patrick Morrissey, said, hey, we're going to launch a campaign. We're going to try to lure as much business as we can back to us. It says the shift toward higher taxes, new regulations, is triggering an interstate economic brawl. The West Virginia governor said, I'm going to move in, I'm going to be aggressive about it, and I'm going to take as many jobs as I possibly can because of the tax situation that's currently going on and the stupidity of the affordability agenda that's been put into place by Abigail Spanberger. Anytime these guys do anything called affordability something, it's bad.
12: Yes.
9: It's always going to be bad. And I've talked about this till I'm blue in the face. States like Illinois, for instance. You have Iowa. You have bordering states that are Indiana that are saying, hey, come over here.
12: Oh, yeah.
9: Yeah, the tax rate is much, much lower here. And of course, Texas, I don't know if you guys can handle any more business in Texas. Hold
16: a purely American institution.
9: But anyway, I don't blame these guys for doing it. And as a matter of fact, it's a smart thing to do because a lot of businesses will take off. They're not in the business to lose money and give more money to the state. It's not how it works.
12: Nope.
9: Spanberger, you dope.
16: And there you have it.
12: The Scott Robbins trifecta. Top three of the day. Well done.
9: Affordability agenda.
12: Yes. Of course. Mm-hmm. Okay. David has another news update to get to. And man, oh man. You won't believe what this woman in Arizona was selling for Nimrods of the News. Coming up.

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8: 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Traffic and weather.
9: Still watching problems on 55. Northbound heavy from Veterans Parkway to just past 53, where it does appear that there is a crash. Southbound on 55, just past 355. If you're traveling on 355 southbound, you're also seeing some pretty decent-sized delays approaching the 55 ramps. 80 westbound tight from Richards all the way over to Larkin. Rest of your roadway, so not looking too bad for a Monday afternoon commute. Surface streets, they're still in their usual places. Here's your forecast from the Will County Weather Center.
10: More rain on the way tonight. It's likely we'll get some more showers, maybe even a thunderstorm in the early evening hours. See low in the mid-60s. Tomorrow, it's an 80% chance of rain during the day. And again, 81 is the high. From the WJOL, Will County Weather Center on this Monday, I'm staff forecaster Chuck Brady.
9: Right now, it's 76 degrees.
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0: The Markley Van Camp and Robin Show. 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
0: News update, David Van Camp.
2: Well, the cruise ship that was the site of the deadly hantavirus outbreak has docked in the Netherlands for a major disinfection operation as hazmat crews board the MV Hondius and quarantine units are set up near the port. You know, that would be a pretty scary job to go into.
1: Boy, wouldn't it?
2: I would rather do that than clean up after a norovirus outbreak, though. Because that's where there's poop everywhere, you know?
1: Yeah. I was going to say that the walls and everything.
2: That's just no good, you know?
0: You know, speaking of dangerous jobs, did you see those military jets collide midair at the Idaho Air Show?
2: Yeah. Mm-hmm.
0: But everybody survived because they parachuted out of them.
2: Yeah.
0: But, I mean, wow. They tangle, and the next thing you know, you see them just both go straight down, and then the explosion, and then luckily you see the four canopies as they parachuted out of it.
1: I saw a guy in one of those old World War II planes go up, and the engine stopped, stalled, and you thought he was stalling on purpose.
0: Yeah.
1: Boom. Crashed. End of show.
0: Yeah. Oh, gosh.
2: Well, I saw somebody who's an Air Force combat pilot who's knowing that everybody had made it safely to the ground was going to make a joke and said, because you can see them all parachuting and they look, at least from a distance, relatively close. He goes, could you imagine the number of swear words that were invented in the middle of that descent yelling at each other?
0: Oh, yeah.
2: Hey, what you was can't... that?
0: Exactly. You know? Yeah.
1: It's supposed to go right.
0: Well, being in radio and media, during different air shows, you'd have a chance to either go up, you know, with the Blue Angels or the Thunderbirds or whatever, if you've ever done it. And they will kill the engine, and you're just free-falling like crazy, and they go right back on. They know what they're doing, but they can make you throw up anytime they want to.
1: Oh, yeah.
0: Like, how much do you think you can take? And then it's that, you know, just seeing how much you really can take.

0: As it turns out, we were all pretty much weak.
1: Yeah. Oh, yeah. I did it once. One and done, baby.
0: Oh, I'd do it again.
1: No, you go right ahead.
0: We got to get to Nimrod. Here we go.
2: When the going gets tough.
3: Damn it, this is too hard.
2: The dumb get dumber.
4: All right, Dean.
2: It's Nimrod's in the News on the Martley, Van Camp, and Robbins Show.
3: I love the poorly educated.
0: All right. Nimrod's in the News. We go to Tucson, Arizona. This is the story of Christina Eileen Gonzalez. She's 44. She's going to be behind bars for a while. For at least 14 years, because she ran a criminal enterprise selling cocaine, methamphetamine, firearms, and Bouncing Betty landmines.
1: What?
0: Yes, landmines.
1: One-stop shopping.
0: No kidding. Unleashing a lethal 360-degree spray of shrapnel across distances. It's frightening, and that's Nimrod's in the News.
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0: This is Black and Abdallah on Westwood One Sports. Here's Chris Black and Adam Abdallah.
1: That's right. Hey, what's up? It's Black and Abdallah here on Westwood One Sports, the Westwood One Sports app, SiriusXM, Channel 375, and all of our great radio affiliates around the country. I'm Chris Black, along with Adam Abdallah, hanging out with you until 3 Eastern. You can call or text the show at 310-840-4910. How about this? On a Monday, Abdallah, our long national nightmare of trying to figure out when Aaron Rodgers would show up to the Pittsburgh Steelers, sign a contract, and participate in the offseason program. It's over. It's over. We have found the date.
2: I've always said, Chris, all it takes is a little ice cream.
1: Is that the case?
2: Yeah. Listen, okay. I before this life, I was
1: an ice cream parlor man.
2: A master of the dessert arts, a master of the frozen arts.
1: Oh, really?
2: As they say, I was.
1: Tell us about that.
2: I worked at a Dairy Queen, and I saw many relationships healed. I saw many people come together,
1: okay,
2: many problems solved over ice cream. And Aaron Rodgers was seen over the weekend with some teammates in Pittsburgh getting ice cream. And lo and behold, the next day,
1: yeah,
2: it was announced.
1: Here we go.
2: A one-year deal.
1: Full on.
2: $22 million with up to $25 million in incentives. There you go. Aaron Rodgers is officially a Steeler. It's basically him and SGA becoming MVP, the two things that were most known to take place.
1: Yeah.
2: Finally happened over the weekend.
1: That happened.
2: Congratulations, both things are over and done, and we get to move on with our lives.
1: Did Shams spoil this one, too?
2: No, Shams did not spoil this one for us.
1: Are people from Prime Video all bent? Because,
2: No.
1: Because Shams reported it first, and then, it ruined our TV program? We'll get into that later as well. And you're right. We knew that Shai Gilgeous-Alexander would win the MVP, just like we knew Aaron Rodgers would sign with the Steelers. Mm-hmm. It's here, though. So now we can focus on, what does this actually mean for the Pittsburgh Steelers? Because, you know, you're the man of record here on the show that would suggest that Mike McCarthy is going to turn the tide for the Pittsburgh Steelers, get them out of the 500 range and the constantly winning but not winning enough that we saw from Mike Tomlin.
2: Mm-hmm.
1: So now that Aaron Rodgers locked in at age 42 with Mike McCarthy, what do you expect from the Pittsburgh Steelers this upcoming season? Because I don't think it changes much. I think this is exactly the team that we saw last year. I don't think that they are a Super Bowl contending team. I would be concerned with their outlook for the future, because they backed themselves into a corner with Rodgers, where they had to get Rodgers to be somewhat competitive this season. But even that level of competitiveness is not going to get them to the Super Bowl. They're still going to be a team that's kind of in the background in the conference.
2: Yeah, there are two things that are going to be on opposite sides here, right? Like, there are two different paths. And I think both things can kind of be true here at the same time, right? Even though there are different things taking place.
1: Yeah.
2: Mike McCarthy can be the way out of this 500-ish, because you can't actually go 500 because there's 17 games until you add the 18th game.
1: A game over, a game below. Yeah.
2: But also, you're still going to be stuck in that purgatory because you have Aaron Rodgers. The problem is, we've known Mike McCarthy has a good offensive system. Mike McCarthy does develop quarterbacks. That's what he's good at. Mike McCarthy won a Super Bowl with Aaron Rodgers. Mike McCarthy, the last season with Mike McCarthy, Aaron Rodgers threw 25 touchdowns, 2 interceptions, his lowest touchdown to interception rate of his career. So they were successful stats-wise. Now, they came in third in the division. Obviously, he got fired, all that kind of stuff. LaFleur took over in Green Bay, and Aaron Rodgers never won a Super Bowl there, and he ended up moving on, and LaFleur is still there, obviously. That being said, this still sticks the Steelers where they are because ownership still wants to stay relevant for a year, and this move will keep the Steelers where they are. If the Steelers had decided to bring in Mike McCarthy and say, hey, for a year, we're going to trade for Geno Smith, or we're going to bring in Malik Willis, or you know what? We're just going to do what the Cardinals are doing and just be bad and draft Drew Aller like they did and just do what the Cardinals have decided and just pick a lane and say next year's draft where there is Dante Moore and Arch Manning and five or six quarterbacks are going to be available in the first round in those top 10 picks where teams are going to need quarterbacks. That was going to be the path out of this 500, one game above or below, because Mike McCarthy has proven he can develop quarterbacks. The problem with this move for Aaron Rodgers is that this will get you 9 wins this year. This might get you a wild card berth.
1: Yeah.
2: This will get you a loss in the first round of the playoffs or the wild card round. You're going to be picking 17th or 18th in the NFL draft. You're going to miss out on those quarterbacks, and you're going to be stuck here again. And look, maybe the Mike McCarthy School of Quarterbacking will have another graduate in Drew Aller or whoever they draft next year or whatever. And Mike McCarthy might find this guy, this next guy. But this move for Aaron Rodgers doesn't do anything for me.
1: No.
2: And it shouldn't do anything for their fans, because this just leaves you stuck in the middle.
1: We were in Pittsburgh for the NFL draft, and we were walking around the different fan zones and all the stuff that was going on to celebrate the draft. And you noticed that in a situation that we were walking around, and at no point did we see anyone with Aaron Rodgers jerseys. You know, like we're walking around all of downtown Pittsburgh, and there are no jerseys to be found of Steelers fans supporting Aaron Rodgers. And so, quite honestly, when you look at the outlook of the team, like we know that, like I think you're being nice in saying that this team has a chance to make the playoffs. I mean, you look at the conference, and I could list off 8 or 9 teams before I get to Pittsburgh as far as competitive teams that should be making the playoffs this upcoming season.
2: Mm-hmm.
1: And so, like, that's where no matter how successful Mike McCarthy is trying to coach up these quarterbacks, you have a blockade there in Aaron Rodgers, who you could say for one season makes them competitive. But, like, on the flip side, you're not going to be that competitive. Like, honestly, they would be better off if they would have gone after Kyler Murray.
2: Oh, yeah.
1: If they would have gone after Kyler Murray, that at least gives you a chance to know that if you develop Kyler, you have a chance to get to the playoffs and win at a higher level than what you're going to get from a 42-year-old Aaron Rodgers.
2: Now that we have the schedule out, because the schedules came out last week, I can look at their schedule and I could go through it and pick out 8 to 9 wins. Like, I can look at this and say, if you sweep the Browns, if you beat Atlanta in the opener, if you split with the Bengals, if you beat New Orleans, if you beat, you know, Carolina, if you beat Jacksonville, if you beat Tennessee, there are wins on the schedule. It's a matter of, are you going to be competitive against the Ravens? Are you going to be competitive against the Broncos, the Eagles, the Texans?
1: Yeah.
2: You know, those other teams, the Bucks. You have to go on the road to Tampa in the middle of October, when traditionally it could be 90 degrees with 95% humidity. And that's not a fun place to play for a team that's not used to that at that time of year. So, to me, that's a tough game, you know, on the road against the Eagles at the end of November. That's a tough game. So it could be an 8 or 9 win team. I could also say, you know, Cleveland's got a really good defense, and I don't think their quarterback's going to be very good this year, but that could be a tough game.
1: Easy.
2: I could also say, listen.
1: Careful.
2: There's an army out there.
1: Yeah, I think maybe the bots might come after you.
2: I know. I could also see this being a 6-win team, and maybe they are in the market for one of these quarterbacks, because this is also a quarterback that is 42 years old. He's going to turn 43 in December. That maybe the bottom just falls out of Aaron Rodgers, and this is, you just paid $25 million for a guy that's going to get you five wins, and it does work out for the Steelers, and they do get their quarterback for the future, because in all honesty, the back end of this schedule is tough with the Bengals, the Eagles, the Broncos, the Texans, and then the Ravens twice. And if the Titans end up being something, you have to go on the road and face the Titans the second to last week of the season.
1: It's Black and Abdallah here on Westwood One Sports and the Westwood One Sports app. You can join the show at 310-840-4910. All right, so if you're watching us on our stream on YouTube, you can watch each and every day. Yeah. So this is the current situation. If you're watching our stream right now, each and every day, Black and Abdallah show on YouTube, it is very dark in the studio right now because it's very dark outside. We're in downtown Chicago. A major storm has just come through, and we usually use the natural lighting of the city. So, Abdallah, you take the mic. I'm going to go turn on the lights.
2: Go turn on the lights, okay?
1: Okay,
2: While I was looking at Chris and talking, it was not raining. And then I turned to look out the window, and I can't see out the window. I can't see the building in front of the across the street. That's how much it's raining right now. And normally Chris is right. We just use the all right. Now I'm washed out. Now you could project a movie off my forehead.
1: There's enough space. We can get it done.
2: Oh my God. I mean, come on, I'm 41. Listen, receding hairline's a thing. I'm not going to Turkey or anything.
1: So I figured we need to mention this because if people are watching the show, it's we looked like we were in the shadows. We were in the cave with Aaron Rodgers before he appeared.
2: Someone's got ayahuasca. We can rent it from him now that he's out.
1: His ayahuasca cave. He popped his head out and said, I think I'll play one more year for 25 mil. Here I am. I'm Aaron Rodgers. So this is our situation today. Usually we use the natural lighting of the sun.
2: The problem is like, it's beautiful. Now it's lit up a tiny bit so I can see the people that are walking on the street.
1: Yeah, it's not
2: They're
1: fun.
2: Not even trying to run because it's one of those rains where
1: you just give up.
2: I can't.
1: Yeah.
2: I'm not doing anything.
1: Yeah, absolutely.
2: Even if I run, there's no point.
1: Raj is in parts unknown in Colorado. Raj, you were watching on the stream. And you messaged us saying, you guys look a little weird.
2: A little dark.
1: You guys okay?
3: That is what I said. Lighting looks weird in the studio. Not sure if you guys turned something off.
1: Nope. It was major storms coming through here in the city of Chicago. So we're hanging out with you until 3 Eastern. It's Black and Abdallah here on Westwood One Sports and the Westwood One Sports app. So teams who have their OTAs today. We talked about the Steelers, the Bills, the Cardinals, the Dolphins, Falcons, Raiders, Ravens, Titans, and the Steelers all have their OTAs kicking off today around the National Football League. And Aaron Rodgers back in the mix for the Steelers for one more season.
2: Yeah, I imagine we'll hear from Aaron Rodgers at some point today, maybe after their workout with OTAs today. And, you know, I just think that this move, while it is a move to appease ownership, like honestly, if you took Mike McCarthy and asked him the move he would rather have, it is probably to develop a quarterback, whoever it is. If he would have picked, it probably would have been to take Ty Simpson, not at 13 or wherever he was taken, but to wait and take him later, or to take another quarterback earlier in the draft and not Drew Aller later in the draft. And try to develop something, or at least take one of these filler quarterbacks that you have, these gap quarterbacks for a year, and set yourself up in this year's draft.
1: I mean, isn't that what Rodgers is? Is a gap quarterback?
2: But he's too good.
1: Is he?
2: Yeah, I mean, look at his numbers last year.
1: You gave us the numbers of how quickly he gets the football out of his hand. They don't try and push the football downfield.
2: The problem is,
1: it's easy to defend.
2: The team around him is good enough to support what I gave you the numbers from last year. His last year with McCarthy, 25 touchdowns, 2 interceptions. Last year, his numbers with the Steelers, 24 touchdowns, 7 interceptions. Like, it's not that much of a difference. The problem is the team around him is so much better than the Cardinals or the or one of these other teams that's going to be tanking and trying to get a quarterback next year. You put Aaron Rodgers on the Cardinals, they're still picking first in the draft. You put Aaron Rodgers on the Steelers, they have a great defense.
1: Okay,
2: they've got better weapons.
1: Do the Broncos. Are the Broncos better with Rodgers than Bo Nix?
2: Ooh. That's a tough question.
1: Because that was a rumor that was loosely out there. I don't know how true it was, but that rumor was out there.
2: Well, the Broncos have, I don't know if they'll still have the best offensive line in the NFL. They had the best offensive line in the NFL last year. They're still bringing everybody back from that offensive line. I would say that they have comparable weapons. Jalen Waddle's a great wide receiver, but you also still have DK and Michael Pittman.
1: It's a far better team, though.
2: It is a better team. Overall team, and I would give the coaching.
1: Yeah, Sean Payton's a better coach.
2: Sean Payton is a better coach for sure. So yeah, I might give the edge to the Broncos with Aaron Rodgers, with Bo Nix for sure. Just because the experience too, like you give, like the mind is still like he knows what to do.
1: Yeah.
2: In certain situations, he might not have the ability, but at least he knows what like the mistakes to not make. As whereas Bo Nix, even though he's seen a ton of college football. He still hasn't seen as much NFL football as 21 seasons in the NFL.
1: I mean, I would, if I were the Broncos, I would still rather roll with Bo Nix. I wouldn't have done that, like those loose rumors that were out there that they were interested. What was that on Pro Football Talk from Florio? Like, I don't buy that at all. I think Bo Nix is the way to go for the Denver Broncos for the future.
2: Oh, for the future, for sure.
1: Next season.
2: Yeah,
1: I think if you get the most out of Bo Nix, that gives you the best chance to actually win this upcoming season over Aaron Rodgers.
2: Absolutely, absolutely. But as far as like saying he's a gap quarterback, he is.
1: Yeah, he is.
2: But
1: he's like the best possible version of a gap quarterback.
2: But their team is too good to not win 7 or 8 games and put them out of position for a top 3 or 4 pick. That's the problem.
1: Yeah.
2: The problem is that defense, the weapons, the offensive line, they're too good to have him unless he completely falls apart or it's like his year with the Jets where he's running out the flag and then ruptures his Achilles. Like, and then you are going with Drew Aller. Like, that's the only problem here. He is 41 years old. That is the issue. If he has an injury, then you have that problem there. Like, the other side of this is that he's 41.
1: Yeah.
2: He's up there in age. Like, those things can happen to a 41-year-old.
1: No, sure.
2: It has happened to him before.
1: Exactly. It's Parthi Abdallah here on Westwood One Sports and the Westwood One Sports app. Have you ever seen a star player in the NBA go to the opposing team's bench in the final game of a series with 8 minutes left on the clock to shake hands? That took place in the Spurs-Timberwolves game. We'll tell you about that situation coming up next.
0: Well, guess who's back?
4: Aaron Rodgers has finally decided to return to the Pittsburgh Steelers.
0: It's a one-year deal for the future Hall of Famer. Reunited with Coach Mike McCarthy, they won a Super Bowl in Green Bay. Can they do it again in the Steel City? Westwood One Sports.
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0: is Black and Abdallah on Westwood One Sports. Here's Chris Black and Adam Abdallah.
1: So tonight, the Western Conference Finals starts up. The Spurs and the Thunder, 8:30 Eastern on NBC. Can't wait to watch that. It's essentially, I think, the best series we are going to get for the entire playoffs. I know it's not the finals, but these are the two best teams in the NBA. They're the two teams that we've been waiting to see meet up in this spot. And the story is now we have two teams who are essentially fighting for the future of the league, which is cool. It feels like we're all on the ground level of this getting started, and hopefully the games itself live up to this perceived hopeful rivalry that maybe they could have here in the future with the Thunder and the Spurs. So that starts up tonight. Now, in Game 6, on Friday night, when the San Antonio Spurs advanced to the Western Conference Finals, in the fourth quarter against the Minnesota Timberwolves, Anthony Edwards down, what, 30 points?
2: Mm-hmm.
1: The T-Wolves were down 30 points, about 8 minutes left. During a timeout, he goes and walks over to the Spurs bench and greets the coaching staff and every player on the Spurs bench to say good game with 8 minutes left in the game.
2: Yeah.
1: I've never seen something like that before.
2: Neither have I.
1: Your star player,
2: yeah,
1: face of the franchise,
2: yeah,
1: conceding the victory to the Spurs with 8 minutes left. I get it. Minnesota wasn't going to win the game.
2: No.
1: But in a league where rivals share this animosity towards each other. And famously, you know, we know in the history of the NBA, there's always been beef between the Pistons and the Bulls because of the way Isaiah and the Pistons walked out, mm-hmm, after they got their butt kicked by the Bulls heading towards the 1991 finals where they won their first championship.
2: Mm-hmm.
1: And that was always a friction between Michael and Isaiah. And that, like, now we are over the top the other way where these guys are all so buddy-buddy that during the game, Anthony Edwards goes over there and shakes hands and says, good game. Never seen that before.
2: I mean, he gave up before I did because after I saw that, I changed the channel.
1: Yeah.
2: Like, this is over. Well, if he thinks it's, yeah, over, I know it's over.
1: Don't have to watch this.
2: I mean, listen, 30 points at that point, because the same as last night, you know, between the Cavs and the Pistons, but you didn't see Cade Cunningham go over,
1: no,
2: to the Cavs bench,
1: no,
2: and start saying, or to, you know, to the rest of the team and start, you know, going over to Harden and everybody else and saying, hey, good series, guys. Where are we going for dinner?
1: Right.
2: You know, good luck against the Knicks. So I'm not surprised by it because, like you said, everybody is friends with everybody, and there are very few players that actually dislike each other in the league. There's probably more players that actually dislike their own teammates than other players in the league these days.
1: Yeah, well, yeah. That and Stephen A. Smith.
2: That too. We'll get to that. and so I'm actually more surprised by who it was than that it actually happened. I'm more surprised.

0: surprised that it was Anthony Edwards that did it.
1: Yeah.
0: Then by that it happened. If you had just told me that, hey, this was enter almost any NBA player, I'd be like, yeah, not surprised. That's how the league is now. You know, if they're pulling their players with 30 points left in the game, whether you're up 30 or down 30 and you're starting to pull players because this game's over, whether it's game 7, game 6, it's a closeout game, it doesn't matter. The game's over at that point. But the fact that it was Anthony Edwards that was going over to the bench and shaking guys' hands and saying, all right, guys, I'm putting the ice on the knees, this is over.
2: I mean, you can do that sitting on your own bench.
0: Yeah.
2: You don't walk over during the game to shake hands.
0: No, you wait till the game's over.
2: Now if you want to walk over and start beef, like, I don't have a problem with that, but it is just, now we are taking sportsmanship way too far. That, to me, is not fun. Like, that's not good. That's not good for sports.
0: Can they fine him for being soft, for leaving the bench, for leaving the bench in a non-retaliatory fashion?
2: For being too nice?
0: For being too nice. Suspending for the first game of the season for being too nice next year. I just think it's weird that a player of his, not necessarily magnitude or his caliber, but just the way that he goes after players and the way that team has gone after players in the media and before and after games and before and after series. And to do that. And look, I don't think there's any animosity between them and the Spurs specifically. I think that they have a good deal of respect for the Spurs, and that's why they did it. You know, I think that they dislike the Nuggets, and that's why, like, I don't think he would have done that to the Nuggets.
2: Yeah.
0: If they had been up 30 or losing 30 by 30 to the Nuggets in the closeout game, I don't think he would have done that to Jokic and done that. He would have waited till after the game probably, but I don't think that would have happened. But I think to the Spurs, there's a certain amount of respect there, especially to Wemby and the rest of that team because he knows how good they are. And look, the Timberwolves now have a lot of retooling to do because when you look at what we're about to see tonight in the league, between the Thunder and the Spurs, like you said, this is the beginning of the future of the league. This is the beginning of the next series. And yeah, they met a bunch during the regular season, and the Spurs got the best of it in the regular season. But this series right now is the beginning of what we're going to see in the Western Conference Finals for probably the next few years. And if the Timberwolves want any part of it, any other team wants any part of it, there's going to be need to be a lot of changes. And I think Edwards knows that. And I think the rest of the Timberwolves know that too.
2: Yeah, I think there's a lot of teams in the West that see tonight in this series as how do we get past both teams?
0: Yeah.
2: It's not one or the other. Mm-hmm. It's how are you going to get to a level to compete with the young talent that both the Spurs and the Thunder possess? Mm-hmm. And so when you look to the Lakers, the Timberwolves, the Nuggets, there are plenty of Houston. There are plenty of teams in the Western Conference that look at themselves as, quote, title contenders. In reality, none of them are because they are so far away from what the Thunder and the Spurs are doing. And the fact that the Spurs are already here at this moment.
0: Yeah.
2: Now, the next 2 weeks might write a different story. And that story could possibly be that the Thunder are just one of the all-time great teams in league history and that the Spurs still have a ways to go, right? Yeah. Like, we're kind of stamping the Spurs with the seal of approval as far as a championship-contending team, and they just showed up.
0: Mm-hmm.
2: So let's see what happens. I would say I feel good about that. I think the Spurs are pretty good. And yeah. I think Wembanyama is pretty good, and he's going to stick around for quite some time and essentially control the league. So if you're in Minnesota, you're in Denver, you're in Los Angeles, and your team, either team in L.A., you're trying to get to that level that the Spurs and the Thunder are, it feels like you do have to start over because what the Timberwolves have is not going to be close enough. What the Nuggets currently have won't get you close enough. The Lakers, we know their offseason is going to be filled with different decisions and whether or not LeBron's going to leave or go somewhere else. And, you know, specifically when you look at Minnesota, for how much we talked about how great Jaden McDaniels was in the first round, boy, he disappeared in the second round.
0: Mm-hmm.
2: He looked like a shell of himself against the Spurs. And what you know what's funny is like as the series went, it felt like he was early on a little chippy and like kind of playing the game that he played against the Nuggets in the first round. And then Stephon Castle is like he out physical.
0: He's like, that's cute.
2: Right. Yeah. Like and Castle's a much better player also. Yeah.
0: Uh-huh.
2: And it was like he was completely pushed to the side mm-hmm. with that. So, you know, I do think Minnesota is going to be one of those teams like Denver, like LA, that when you hear Golden State, the Giannis sweepstakes that are going to take place this summer before the NBA draft, I'm guessing Minnesota will be rumored as one of those teams trying to make a big splashy move like that.
0: Well, and it's not surprising because obviously when you have a guy like Jokic, when you have a guy like Anthony Edwards, when you have a guy like Luka, players want to play alongside those other players. Like Anthony Edwards is a guy that guys will gravitate towards and want to join that team, right? So,
2: yeah.
0: And when you look at the Spurs and the way that they're built, and it's not just Wembanyama, it's the fact that they have younger players like Castle, like you mentioned, that have hit, that have played well, that have developed along with these, and they've got other veteran players that have also just that have come along with this team as well. And I think that this series with the Thunder have the shortest odds that the Thunder have had the entire playoffs. They're only like minus 210 or minus 220 to move on because yeah. like every other series, they're like minus 1200 or minus 800 to move on. So I think they're like minus 220 or something like that to move on. They're a 6.5 point favorite tonight. But everyone that has talked about this series has said, oh, well, the Thunder are going to move on. They have the playoff experience. They've won once.
2: Yeah, yeah, but they've been to the playoffs multiple times.
0: I understand that. But don't you take, when you have, and I understand it's his nickname and it's his branding and everything like that, but when you have an alien, when you have a different breed, when we're talking about Victor Wembanyama, basically, and I think he should have gotten the second most MVP votes. I know Jokic did, but he should have gotten the second most MVP votes.
2: Yeah, he should have. I feel like he was snubbed.
0: I think so, too. When you have this guy who everyone thinks is going to be the next guy, don't you kind of toss some of that out? And don't you say, yes, it would make sense that the Thunder would move on and that they are going to go to the NBA Finals. However, I understand that you can say the trope is, well, they've got the experience. They've won the NBA Finals, and they've been there. But Victor Wembanyama, like, but this guy has dominated, and the Spurs should have swept the Timberwolves. They should have swept the Timberwolves. They almost did. Without Victor Wembanyama, they almost did, if not for the final 5 minutes of a game where he was ejected.
2: Yeah.
0: If he had not been ejected, they would have probably won that game pretty comfortably.
2: Yeah.
0: And they would have swept out the Timberwolves.
2: Well, they were up by 8 at one point.
0: Exactly.
2: Yeah.
0: And then they're just like, we just don't have enough because our best player was ejected in the second quarter of the game.
2: It's Black and Abdallah here on Westwood One Sports and the Westwood One Sports app. Yesterday, Shai Gilgeous-Alexander wins his second MVP, back-to-back MVP awards for the Thunder guard. What are we doing? Why does Prime Video have a problem with the fact that Shams Charania broke the story earlier in the day? Like, what is this? Explain to me what this is. Can we listen? Here's the audio of Prime Video before they announced that Shai Gilgeous-Alexander won the MVP.
1: All right, now, just to be clear, the official announcement is happening here. Dirk and Steve, you all both won MVPs, but I don't remember Shams spoiling it way back then.
3: Mm-hmm. Mm-hmm.
4: I don't think he was around.
3: Mm-hmm.
4: He was a baby then.
5: What are we doing, man? Like, it's Sunday, Shams. Go to brunch, you nerd. Come on.
2: Okay, so that's the crew. Okay. It's Taylor Rooks. It's Dirk Nowitzki, Steve Nash, Blake Griffin. They're all on the set for Prime Video. They had the exclusive announcement of who the MVP would be.
0: Okay.
2: Taylor Rooks clearly bothered that it was leaked. I'm sorry. Shams Charania is a reporter doing his job.
0: Yeah.
2: Like, that's how this works. And like, to take shots at someone just doing their job, maybe you should tell the league office, don't leak it. to Shams Charania before it is announced. What's the difference?
0: Okay, here's the thing. I could have done it on Saturday. I could have made a graphic. I could have said, "Hey, Claude or ChatGPT, make a nice little graphic that says breaking news SGA." I wouldn't have been wrong.
2: You also have no sources.
0: I don't need them. I don't need them, Chris, because everyone knew that SGA was going to win the MVP. I could have announced it. I could have announced it a month ago. Guess what? I wouldn't have been wrong.
2: Prime Video is all upset.
0: Oh, cool.
2: They're all in their feels over it.
0: Guess what? They would have been saying, Black and Abdallah, go to brunch. Nerds.
2: Yeah, we would have gotten
0: some publicity out of it, at least.
2: Yeah, and I like a boozy brunch.
0: And this,
2: I have nothing against a good brunch.
0: This makes them look like the nerds.
2: Well, it makes them look like sore losers. That's what it makes them look like.
0: Makes them look butthurt about it.
2: Yeah, exactly. It's like, I know you're the new partner of the NBA, and you're getting all these great games you have a game 7. You have all these different bonuses for the fact that Prime Video is now carrying and a partner with the NBA. And that studio has been a great studio this year. Like, I enjoy the Prime Video broadcast. I think it's good. But it seems so petty and lame. Like, own your moment.
0: Why bring attention to it?
2: Right. I mean, we now have the announcement of the MVP. It's Shai Gilgeous-Alexander. People watching probably don't even know that it was reported earlier in the day. Like, it's just crazy. It just seems so small to, like, go after the person who reported before it was actually announced by the league. Like, get over it.
0: I don't understand the need to go after news people for this. Because here's the thing. It was also reported yesterday that Aaron Rodgers was going to sign a deal with the Steelers.
2: Well, he was ice creaming.
0: Do you know when he officially signed his deal with the Steelers?
2: Today.
0: Like an hour ago.
2: Yeah.
0: Okay. Are the Steelers mad?
2: No.
0: Not
2: at all.
0: That Adam Schefter reported the deal yesterday? No. Because news happens when it happens.
2: Yeah.
0: No, this is ridiculous. You just brought yourself bad publicity. Oh, no publicity is bad. Yeah, this is bad.
2: No, it's lame.
0: This makes you look bad.
2: It makes them look like first timers.
0: Yes.
2: That's what it makes them look like. Like they're a new broadcast partner that's not used to it. It's Black and Abdallah here on Westwood One Sports and the Westwood One Sports app. Pollen season is here, but a dirty car doesn't have to be. 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Are we moving closer to a 24-team playoff in college football? Big Ten media session in this spring is taking place today. We will bring you the latest on that 24-team playoff coming up next.
3: 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The Bills want retribution. 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

0: This is Black and Abdallah on Westwood One Sports. Here's Chris Black and Adam Abdallah.
1: Last week in college football, we had spring meetings for the ACC. We had spring meetings for the Big 12. So there's a lot going on in college football. And we continue to see the idea floated out that teams are going to move towards a 24-team playoff in college football. Abdallah and I will speak for you, that to me signals the end of the sport that we love. Because the moment you turn it into a 24-team conversation, we are now breaking down teams 25, 26, 27, who can get into the playoff. And that, quite honestly, is not as interesting as arguing and fighting all college season long to figure out who team number 5, 6, and 7 being left out of the 4-team playoff used to be. Hell, I'll even go back farther. I don't have a problem with the BCS. Having the top two face off and looking at the season as your playoff is why college football was great, why it was awesome. This week, the Big Ten is having their media session here in the spring. Oh. It's taking place in California.

0: California. So it's nice to get new members from Southern California because you can spend the early spring in Southern California. And a part of this is behind the scenes. It's the two networks who have the association with the different leagues and why we're trying to move and shape the college football playoff from the 12-team to a 16 to a 24-team. And it's all because right now ESPN holds the rights for the college football playoff. Fox has a relationship with the Big Ten. Fox wants in on it. The Big Ten is the conference that's pushing the hardest for the 24-team playoff. ESPN is closely associated, and their biggest conference partner is the SEC, and the SEC wants to keep it the way it is. You see how this is playing out? It's because of the TV partners. Don't let anyone else tell you anything otherwise. It is not because of NIL. It is not for competitive balance. It is not to get other teams who are in the conferences or the small guys into the dance.
1: No.
0: That's not what this is about at all. It's that Fox wants a shot at playoff games. And if the Big Ten can convince all of college football to go along with that, it will open up the bidding for those new TV events in a 24-team playoff. And that's where we sit today.
1: Yeah, and I think that you're right. It will be the death of the college football season. I don't know if it'll be the death of college football. I think people will still watch. I think that it'll still be America's number two sport, technically, after NFL.
0: People will still watch football. I'm with you.
1: And at this point, just do it already. Can we just do this already? Like, just announce it. Like, it's like Aaron Rodgers signing with the Patriots or with the Steelers. Just sign this thing already. Just do this thing. Just have it happen so I can stop hearing quotes and people speculating. Just announce it so we can have it already so I know what's going to happen. Because I'm getting sick of talking about it maybe happening or maybe not happening. Because we all know it's going to happen.
0: Yeah, it sounds like it's going to happen.
1: Just have it happen already.
0: This is Paul Feinbaum, the voice of the South in the SEC. Feinbaum was on ESPN television last week talking about expansion in the college football playoff.
2: The right number is probably 4, but we have 12 and we're going to 16 or 24. 24 is the worst possibility, I think, in the history of this game. Why, Greeny? Because it is going to devalue, dilute, and perhaps destroy the greatest football season of them all, and that's the regular season in college football. The big games at the end of the season are going to be meaningless. This is not the NFL where you try to position for a wild card or a home field. There just simply aren't enough good teams, and I respect Jim Phillips. You introduced me to him, Greeny, a couple of years ago, and he's become a very good friend, but the fact that the ACC campaigned against Notre Dame by pushing Miami is just laughable, that now he's talking about Notre Dame being a championship-worthy team. They weren't a championship-worthy team. They lost 2 games, and they really didn't have that much of an argument. But the point is that television and all these other forces are driving it. This is about the Big Ten, and they're getting a lot of help. And the SEC is right to say, no, we don't want that. And by the way, the most important thing Jim Phillips said, if I can say this on ESPN, is that ESPN doesn't want it either. And right now, they control the CFP.
0: So there you go. There's Paul Feinbaum last week on ESPN television with Greeny. Greeny, go look. You know, Baba. Hashtag crew. So there you go. There's Paul Feinbaum with the latest, his opinion, and he's right. That's what it is. And when I say it's going to kill the sport, of course, people are going to watch football.
1: Yeah.
0: But the best part about college football, it's the traditions, it's the rivalries, mm-hmm. it's the pageantry. Mm-hmm. That's why people like college football.
1: Yes.
0: You don't watch college football because of, it's just, like, I get it that people love just watching any football, but what makes college football different and why there are people who say I'm a college guy and not a pro football fan, which there's not many of those people out there, but there are people that are out there. It's because of all the things we just listed off, and with the expansion of a playoff, you see those elements start to dwindle, and there's less and less of the rivalries, less and less of the pageantry, because now you're playing more neutral site games, less and less of all of that.
1: Well, look, as an Alabama fan, right, if Alabama this year, their two toughest games will probably be Georgia and either A&M at home or at LSU. If they lose 2 out of 3 of those, they're probably still going to the playoff if it's 24 teams.
0: Oh, yeah. No doubt.
1: And that's ridiculous. And as an Alabama fan, I will tell you that that's ridiculous. Because my philosophy for a long time, and you as someone who has been my friend for a long time and someone as my broadcast partner for a very long time, what has long been my rule about the college football playoff? No two lost teams in the playoff.
0: Well, yeah, that's going to go out the window.
1: Exactly. That's going to go out the window.
0: You're almost going to exclusively have two lost teams
1: exactly.
0: in the playoff.
1: Now I got to change it. No three lost teams in the playoff?
0: No, like, it'll what be
1: do
0: four.
1: We do? No four lost teams.
0: What
1: are we doing? Yeah. No four lost teams in the playoff?
0: Yeah. As we sneak in Wisconsin with their six losses.
1: That's insane.
0: Right? Like, it's just that's not what the sport is supposed to be.
1: No.
0: Now, I do understand on the flip side of that, that we are in a position where the bowl games, as currently constructed, are absolutely meaningless.
1: Yeah.
0: They used to mean something, and they used to be cool. That's gone.
1: Mm-hmm.
0: The expansion of the playoff to this point has kind of eliminated all of that. And so we're never going back to the way it used to be. We're on New Year's Day. You had a full schedule of bowl games, and every team valued and the players valued playing in that bowl game. Now it's because NIL is so big, because they're all rich, because they have all this added to the situation. If you don't like your current situation, by the time you get to the bowl games, you're in the transfer portal.
1: Yeah.
0: So why are you playing in a game that's meaningless? Well, the way that maybe you could convince players to play would be, well, it's a playoff game. Still.
1: They're still in the transfer portal, even though it's a playoff game, a lot of them are.
0: So now you got to move the portal dates, and you got to move that stuff, because it does not matter, especially if you are a team that's like, say you're the 23rd team to get in. You think the players care? They know they're going to lose.
1: The fact that you just said the 23rd team is...
0: Well, think about it.
1: Ridiculous.
0: It's not going to be like a undefeated mid-major team.
1: No, it's not.
0: It's going to be like the 7th team in the Big Ten.
1: Which is, oh my God, I'm so mad about it.
0: Right?
1: I'm so mad about it.
0: Exactly. And that's the thing that I think is concerning for all of us who enjoy college football. The NFL sees Wednesday as a viable date during the week to play games. We will tell you about that coming up next.
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0: Westwood One Sports. Here's Chris Black and Adam Abdallah.
1: That's right. What's up? Welcome in. It's Black and Abdallah here on Westwood One Sports, the Westwood One Sports app, SiriusXM channel 375. All of our great radio affiliates around the country. It's Black and Abdallah. I'm Chris Black, along with Adam Abdallah, on the air until 3 Eastern, broadcasting live from downtown Chicago. If you want to join the show, our call or text line is at 310-840-4910 on this awesome Monday, hanging out with you for the next couple hours right here on Westwood One Sports. So the NFL, Abdallah, after the schedule was released last week, the NFL seems to see every day on the calendar, every date of the week, in their sights. Essentially, we now have one date. When you go Monday through Sunday, there is one date that is by himself, and that's Mr. Tuesday. The NFL has yet to go after Tuesday and attack it with all the force. But right now, it seems like Wednesday is in the crosshairs, and there are multiple Wednesday games in this upcoming season, notably the opener with the Seattle Seahawks and the New England Patriots. And then for the first time ever, a game on the Wednesday before Thanksgiving, the Thanksgiving Eve game with the Packers and the Rams. So Tuesday now stands alone, left alone to fight for itself as the NFL is coming for it.
2: Yeah, and listen, I'm not surprised by any of this because the NFL is a never-ending machine that is going to consume everything in us all. And I understand what they're doing. I understand that, look, you want to start the year a day early because you're going to have a game in Australia, and Roger Goodell has said this isn't going to be the last time they're in Australia, and it only makes sense to go to Australia